0: children who were exclusively breastfed. Other studies looking at the protective effects of breastfeeding suggest the protection is due to the favorable effects breastfeeding has on the immune system. The researchers suggest that children be breastfed for at least 6 months and exclusively breastfed for the first 4 months of life. The American Academy of Pediatrics recommends exclusive breastfeeding for the first 6 months of life. According to the Center for Disease Control, only 75% of babies start out being breastfed in America, while just 43% are still breastfed at 6 months, and only 13.3% are exclusively breastfed at 6 months. This has been a Health Note by Dr. Jonathan Arnold of Arnold Chiropractic and Acupuncture.
1: Good evening. 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And this is Health Notes from the Hearts of a Natural Woman, and I'm Kinshasa. And we're going to be talking about our hormones with Dr. Alicia Staton, Hormone Harmony, how to balance insulin, cortisol, thyroid, estrogen, progesterone, and testosterone to live your best life. How did the book Hormone Harmony come about?
2: I have been practicing medicine, really focusing on hormone and nutrition balance only for the past probably 5 or 6 years. And Hormone Harmony is really what I've been saying to my patients during their visits for the past 5 or 6 years. And so I'm telling them how to eat, how to manage their stress, how to live their lives and avoid toxins. And I was saying it so often, I thought, you know, I really should write all this down and let them read it. That way they have the education and our conversations can be that much deeper.
1: The hormones that you have on the front, between insulin, you go from insulin to testosterone. Are those all of the hormones that we have in our body?
2: No, they're definitely not all of the hormones we have in our body. We have a number of other hormones. These are the ones that I think are very, very important to focus on. And if we can have these particular hormones in balance, it helps to really enhance the balance of the other hormones as well.
1: Insulin. Insulin is one of the biggest issues, I think, in this society. When I think about insulin and there being so much sugar in the blood, I think I can't even get out of the hardware store without being bombarded with sugar. Certainly, either direct sugar products or foods that convert right into sugar are a mainstay in this society.
2: I believe that that is a very true statement. I think that our society has gotten very accustomed to sugar and sweets, and not just the sweets, but even the breads, the pastas, all those things break down into simpler sugars. Insulin is a very, very important hormone in regulating our sugar. And what's been happening in our country, especially over probably the past 30 years or so, is as our diet has shifted more towards processed foods, pastas, bagels, breads, those kinds of things, plus the sweets and sodas, we have had more of a burden on our insulin system, and we need more and more and more insulin to keep our blood sugar in the normal range. And eventually our body uses so much of this insulin, and our body's so overwhelmed by it that we stop listening to it. Then we develop something called insulin resistance, where our body's not listening. It's kind of resisting the insulin that we have. Start putting on more belly fat, and we start becoming less and less healthy until we get to the point where we may develop diabetes.
1: What can we do to turn that around?
2: There's a number of ways to turn the insulin issue around. The first thing that I tell my patients is you want to keep your blood sugar stable. So you want to eat a diet that has lean proteins like chicken, fish, turkey, beans, nuts, those kinds of proteins, and complex carbohydrates like vegetables and high-fiber fruits like apples, berries, and pears. So if you're eating a small meal every 2 to 3 hours that, you know, things like apples and almond butter or vegetables and hummus or a salad with some protein on it, all of those things are going to maintain a steady blood sugar so we don't have as much of a demand for our insulin hormone.
1: A lot of people are doing various kinds of cleanses, whether it be a juice fast, whether it be a water fast or whatever. I'm wondering, how does that affect the insulin levels, and how does that affect our hormones overall?
2: Well, the cleanses are a very interesting question. And one of the things that happens with our insulin levels, like I said, being too high and us becoming insulin resistant, is we tend to encourage the production of fat. We get to a point where when we take in sugar, instead of storing it as sugar, we automatically turn it into fat. The other thing that affects our fat storage is toxins. And we have toxins really all over in the environment. If you think of those plastic water bottles we're drinking out of, there's something called bisphenol A or BPA. BPA also lines the cans of that we keep our food in. So things like tomato products, juices, sodas, you have exposure to BPA that way. There's a number of different toxins. And the key with that is our toxins, once they enter our body, need to be kind of kept out of the way from the rest of our body. And so we tend to store them in fat. So what ends up happening is that if you can, some of these detoxes that people talk about, start helping our body to mobilize or get rid of the toxins, and it is one of the first ways then you can start releasing some of the fat, because then you don't need the fat around to kind of wall off the toxins.
1: In case you just tuned in, we're talking with Dr. Alicia Stanton about her new book, Hormone Harmony. It's really interesting, this whole, I was sharing some of those very things about the BPAs and different ways that people could be toxic. I think what I talked about specifically, I shared your piece on BPAs, on fragrance, on parabens and antibacterial products. In the parabens, you say that it is not always possible to know if there's parabens in the product, and in fragrances, they're high kept secrets. And so I got phone calls right away. Well, how am I supposed to know what to use and what not to use, and how can I stay away from those pitfalls?
2: What I tell people when they're not sure what to use is I tell them to look for organic products, and especially, you know, fragrances, it's really hard because you want your house to smell nice, you want all these things to smell good. And what I suggest for the house as far as fragrances are concerned are organic essential oils. So, you know, if you get on the internet and even just Google organic essential oils, there's a number of great companies that come up. And then what you can do is you can even, you know, have some water boiling on the stove and just put some essential oil into that and, you know, whatever scent that you want. And you really, you know, fill up the house. It smells wonderful. There are some really amazing beeswax and soy organic candles that are out there. As far as personal fragrances, I think that there are companies that are coming out with more natural or organic scents as well. And you're right, because what happens is sometimes those things are just listed as fragrance or scent or something like that on the label, so you don't know that it's necessarily a paraben.
1: What are the effects of BPAs in our system? You say in the piece, in the segment that I read, that the BPAs can mimic estrogen in the body. What does that mean exactly?
2: What's interesting with the BPAs and a number of the different toxins is they call them hormone disruptors or endocrine disruptors, and they can mimic various hormones, so they can act in our body like estrogen. So we may start acting like we have a little bit more estrogen than we actually do. So, you know, women may get breast tenderness or heavier bleeding, irregular cycles, those kinds of things. But the other places it affects are men. Our men, if they have too much estrogen, it almost counteracts the effects of testosterone. They may put on weight. They may develop breasts. They're showing there's more and more indication that this is also affecting our children. And it affects our children when we're pregnant with them. If we have high levels of bisphenol A in our system when we're pregnant, it does cross the placenta, and it shows up in the babies. And so they're looking at more long-term studies, but there are some studies that are showing that our children may be more susceptible to weight gain or obesity, that there may be some issues with hormone balance in the kids as they grow up. So it's something that we really need to look very closely at.
1: So unless a plastic bottle specifically says BPA-free, know that it has

0: one use. But you don't want to keep refilling them over and over again, because eventually those will start leaching. Probably your safest bet is to be, drinking out of the BPA-free bottles. They have, I know Nalgene is one company that makes BPA-free bottles. There are a number of them out there, and they'll specifically say BPA-free. And then you can just filter your own water and drink out of one of those bottles, and you're in good shape.
1: We're talking about hormone therapy on Health Notes. Dr. Alicia Statton, and talk to us, Dr. Statton, about cortisol. What is cortisol and how does it affect our bodies?
0: Cortisol is a very, very important hormone for us. It really is, in the short term, life-saving. It's our fight or flight hormone and the one that allows us to respond to great stresses. So in emergency, your cortisol level goes up. And if you think about all the things that happen in your body in an emergency, you think about the fact that your eyesight gets more acute, your heart rate goes up, your blood pressure goes up, you pour all kinds of sugar into your blood so that your muscles have energy to use. And so there's all kinds of things that are happening in your system. And in the short term, to get yourself out of an emergency, that's very, very good. What happens in our society all too often right now is that we're really under a constant level of stress. And I tell my patients that, you know, think about cortisol, your fight or flight hormone, as like back in the caveman days, if a saber-toothed tiger jumped out at you, what did you have to do? You had to run away. So all these things kicked in, so you ran away, and you either ran away and escaped, and so it was a short-lived effect, or you were eaten, and so you didn't need your effect anymore. Mm. And normally, once you escaped, things calmed down, your cortisol level went back down to normal, and everything was good. Right now in our society, we actually generate the same response whether we're being attacked by a saber-toothed tiger or our taxes are late or the person ahead of us won't make the left-hand turn even though their blinker's been on for the past half hour, you know, or all the other things that keep coming to mind. And the interesting thing is you can create that scenario in your head without ever having it actually happen. I will take my patients and tell them to stand up and close their eyes and pretend that they're on a ledge standing outside the Empire State Building. And they're safely in my office, but you can see them get all nervous and they get all jittery and some of them have to open their eyes. And what they did was they generated a huge cortisol response, even though they were standing still in the office. The issue with cortisol is when you keep having that high, constant response, you have a long time of high blood sugar, you get, you know, long high blood pressure, and you really start adding belly fat and creating a scenario where your body gets very, very unhealthy with the long-term high cortisol.

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1: We're continuing our conversation with Dr. Alicia Statton. Her important book, Hormone Harmony. In the last segment, we were talking about the negative effects

0: of cortisol in the body. In this segment, we'll be talking about how to get that cortisol out.
1: What can we do to turn that around?
2: Well, the interesting thing, many of the patients that I see, by the time I see them, they've had such a long-term effect, such a long-term drain on their cortisol levels, that their adrenal glands, which is what makes cortisol, can't actually meet that demand anymore. And they often come in with something called adrenal fatigue, where they're not able to meet their cortisol demand, so they are just exhausted. They hit the snooze 5 or 6 times. They can't concentrate on what they're doing. They go to the refrigerator. I can't remember why they went to the refrigerator. They, you know, they're moody. They have all these issues. And a lot of times they're just told that they're getting old, or it's just, you know, don't worry about it, and that your lab tests are okay. And then we talk about cortisol. We talk about their adrenals. So the things that you can do to help your adrenals, first of all, if you're in a state where, you know, you have a high drive and you're always agitated and jittering, you can't seem to calm down, one of the best things you can actually do is deep breathing. And everyone kind of rolls their eyes and says, oh, yeah, sure, whatever. But the fact of the matter is, if you can take even 5 slow, deep breaths, counting in for 5 and blowing out for 5, if you can do 5 of those in a row, you're already starting to lower your cortisol level. And I'll find that when I'm very stressed or I have something going on that I have to deal with, I'll stop and I will deep breathe. And my family already knows that, you know, if I'm in traffic or something's happened and I start deep breathing, then they know that I'm getting stressed. But that's going to lower your cortisol. Things that you can do in, like, everyday life to keep your cortisol stable. First thing is eating, like I said. If you maintain a stable insulin and blood sugar level, you're going to maintain a stable cortisol level. The deep breathing and stress management. Other things I tell my patients is to look at your sources of stress. Find out what's happening in your life that's creating it. And that's not always easy. It may not be the obvious things. If you have to really sit with and see, where are the stressors concerned? Who are the people? What are the events? What are the things I dread? And then see where you can set boundaries, because that's going to be important in moving through some of the stress. And then various nutrients we talk about are your B vitamins, your C vitamins, vitamin D. Those are all very important in helping to stabilize the adrenal glands as well.
1: Where does water come into this conversation?
2: Water is a very critical aspect as well. And, of course, you want it to be clean, filtered water. But I tell my patients I really want them to be drinking, you know, the standard is 8 glasses of water a day. And I tell them to try and stick with at least 6 to 8 glasses a day, because you want to keep your body filtered. You want to keep your kidneys working well. It's going to reduce your toxin exposure. It's interesting. A lot of people overeat because they're actually thirsty. They mistake thirst for hunger, and they eat when if they just go get a glass of water, they will end up, you know, feeling better and not need to eat. You know, I really focus with my patients on eventually eliminating all sugary beverages and sodas and things like that. Sometimes in their very first visit, I can't knock out too many things at once because they get too overwhelmed. But ultimately, I would like my patients, and at this point, all I drink is water, iced herbal tea or hot herbal teas, or coffee in the morning, a black coffee, but really focusing on getting the fluids in and keeping your body well hydrated is important.
1: I want to kind of recap the things that you've said so far. You initially said, as it relates to eating, that it's important to eat every few hours, like every 2 to 3 hours. I think you said small meals and 6 to 8 glasses of water. You said that the importance of eating so regularly is what? Why 4 or 5 meals versus the 3 meals that we've all been raised with?
2: If you're eating, you know, 5 or 6 smaller meals in a day, what that does is if you're eating 3 meals a day, what's going to happen is you're going to have, it's a bigger meal, so you're going to get a bigger spike in your blood sugar. And then as you get closer to like hour 4 or so without any food, your blood sugar really dips down very low. And your body sees that as a stress, because your brain needs glucose, actually it needs blood sugar to function. So if your blood sugar dips down too low, then your body kicks in cortisol, because they see it as a stress to help raise the blood sugar. And then what ends up happening is your blood sugar shoots up a little bit too high, so then insulin has to come back, and you kind of get, if you imagine almost a sawtooth, spiky pattern of high blood sugar, low blood sugar, high blood sugar, low blood sugar. If you're eating every 2 to 3 hours and there's smaller meals, your blood sugar doesn't get as high, and then before it can really get too low, you're having another small meal again. And so it's a much more stable pattern. So you're not calling on too much insulin, and you're not calling on too much cortisol. It just stays nice and stable.
1: Any suggestions on strategies from moving to one large meal to, or one or two, three large meals to several small meals? I think that the idea of several small meals is good for folks, but once they sit down to eat, they don't feel fulfilled. I mean, that sense of being full is so important to them, and so a small meal doesn't get it.
2: And that's a very good point that, you know, we really have gotten accustomed to having, you know, a great big meal. We have the Grand Slam breakfast and this and that. And so I think that it does become a process. And what I will tell people is to, you know, start by adding some of those snacks. And so you may, you know, it may not start out with being small meals right off the bat, but if you add some little snacks in, then what ends up happening is even by lunch, you may not be as hungry as you were. Think about it. If you have, you know, a breakfast at 7 o'clock in the morning or 8 o'clock in the morning, even if it's your grand slam, as you're getting towards, you know, noon, 12:30, you're starving. You're so hungry. So then the next step is you have this great big lunch, and then at 2 o'clock in the afternoon, you want to put your head on your desk and fall asleep. If you eventually can train yourself to do a smaller breakfast and make sure you're having protein in. I love eggs. I love those kinds of things for breakfast. Have a little something at 10 o'clock in the morning, and at that point you could do yogurt or cottage cheese and vegetables or fruits, apples and almond butter, you know, granola bars, almonds, you know, things along those lines. By noon, you're hungry, you're ready for lunch, but you're not ravenous. And so then you can have a little bit of a smaller meal. And then at 3 o'clock in the afternoon, you have another, you know, small something, another handful of almonds, an apple, grapes, something along those lines, so that by dinner, again, you're not walking in the house and, you know, all bets are off on as far as what's going to go into your mouth. You can actually think about what you're eating and have a sensible meal. So, but it takes practice. I mean, you have to kind of get used to eating that way.
1: Hormone harmony is what we're talking about. Dr. Alicia Staton. Dr. Staton, talk to us about the thyroid.
2: The thyroid is actually one of my favorite hormones. I think it's an overlooked hormone in that it focuses on our metabolism, our energy, but also it's very important for our concentration, our ability to think. You know, it also ends up being important for our moods too, because if you're exhausted, then, you know, you really can't be in a good mood. What's interesting about thyroid disease right now is that some of the studies are showing that up to like 1 in 7 Americans has some thyroid disease. You know, a lot of the ways that it's looked at or studied is by looking at one blood test called TSH, or thyroid stimulating hormone. And that's really an indirect way of looking at your thyroid. That's kind of how hard your brain is yelling at your thyroid. Many doctors don't look at actually how much thyroid hormone is in the blood, which is what I do, because I find that it's very, very important for my patients to make sure they have adequate energy. If your thyroid is low, if it's not working as well as it could be working, some of the symptoms are weight gain, dry skin, constipation, fatigue, foggy thinking, and actually there are a number of thyroid receptors on the heart, so there may be heart failure or things along those lines in very severe issues or very severe cases. And I will have patients come in that have those symptoms, but they say, well, you know, my doctor did my testing and said my hormones, my thyroid is fine. But they may have only looked at that one particular thing, the TSH, and not looked at the other hormone areas. And so that's one of the things I focus on.
1: And I've heard that another symptom of thyroid imbalance is that your eyebrows begin to lose hair.
2: Yes, that actually hair loss in general is a very key symptom of thyroid imbalance. And thank you for reminding me. So one of the ways that you can notice it on somebody is if they're the lateral third. So if their outer eyebrows are very, very thinned out, then that is a pretty good sign that they have very low thyroid. But also, if they suddenly start losing a lot of the hair on their head, that is another indicator of possible thyroid issues. And we talked about cortisol a little while ago. The adrenal gland and the thyroid gland are very closely tied together. So if you have adrenal fatigue, a lot of times your thyroid will also not be working as well. So those are very closely tied together. So, you know, it's important that if people have a lot of fatigue and, you know, they're found to have thyroid disease, that you make sure you do the things that are going to support your adrenals as well, because a lot of times there's going to be adrenal fatigue as well.
1: Are there things that people can do dietarily to help put their thyroid back in balance, or is medication necessary? And if it is, are there any herbal solutions to correcting the thyroid?
2: As far as your diet is concerned with thyroid, key things I would look at are making sure you're getting enough iodine. They actually used to put iodine in the salt, and everyone was getting enough iodine because they actually used their salt shakers. If you don't use a lot of salt and you have thyroid issues, you may look at doing a low-dose iodine supplement. You can also look at selenium. Selenium is a very important nutrient for converting your inactive hormone T4 to your more active hormone T3. If you are deficient in selenium, and you know, if you have thyroid issues, I recommend a lot of my patients use the selenium because that will help out with that. Other things that are important are vitamin A. If you are known to have thyroid disease or suspect that you have thyroid disease, especially an autoimmune thyroid disease or something called Hashimoto's thyroiditis, which your body actually makes antibodies against your thyroid. What's interesting is there's a very strong correlation between a gluten sensitivity, which is a sensitivity to wheat, rye, and barley, and autoimmune thyroid disease. So if you have that, if you have thyroid issues, looking at doing a gluten-free diet may really help out a lot. I personally have had thyroid disease since I was 20, and I had a very hard time really regulating it. And what made mine work much, much better was going on a gluten-free diet. So that's a really good dietary step that you can take if you think you have thyroid disease.
1: Why do our hormones affect the way we age?
2: There are some very interesting theories about aging. And one of the theories is called the hormone theory. And it talks about the fact that as our hormones decline, we age. And then there's also the, you know, which came first, the chicken or the egg? And the thought process is, well, do we age because our hormones decline, or is it the other way around? But our hormones really are the messengers in our body. So it allows, you know, all the cells to really talk to each other and to get information back and forth. And so if you have decline in our hormones that really help us grow, such as estrogen, progesterone, testosterone, DHEA, those are kind of our building up hormones, then you're not going to be able to get those messages the right way. You're not going to build your lean muscle mass, and, you know, you're not going to be in the optimal balance.
1: The thing that's so interesting to me, as I learn more about the whole issue of diet and our hormones and the things that we need to do to keep ourselves well, it's a really interesting thing that, seeing that there are so many people who are aging rapidly at the same time, yet the diets aren't changing. It's like a lot of old folks are eating the same way that they did when they were 20. And so what comes to my mind, honestly, Dr. Statton, is like sporting events with all of the beers and the brats and the hot dogs and the nachos and all of those kind of non-foods that are promoted at those kinds of events, or when you see any television commercial and you see a slice of pizza and the cheese is sliding all the way up in the air, and how it triggers those places in the brain. Can you say anything about that? I don't even know what I want to say about that, except for that it's just one of those kinds of things that makes me go, doesn't that contribute to everything that we've been talking about?
2: I think that what you just described definitely contributes to what we've been talking about. You know, in the reality of you are what you eat, back in the day of Hippocrates, 4,000 years ago, he said, let your food be your medicine. The reality is whatever we're putting in our mouth is a fuel. That's the only fuel our body has to go on. So, we talk about things like omega-3 fatty acids and the healthy fats. That works, so salmon and mackerel, if you like that, and the healthy fats, those work to maintain our cell membranes, which is essentially what surrounds every single cell in our body. These omega-3 fatty acids allow us to have kind of looser, more flowing membranes. And the more our membranes flow, the more things that can get in and out of them, the better our cells communicate, the better our hormones work. All those things make a difference. If we're doing more of the animal fats and the omega-6 fatty acids, then what happens there, the grains, those kinds of things tend to give us stiffer membranes, and we may be more inclined to have inflammation and irritation. So that's one example of how our diet can affect things. We talked about sugar and how it affects insulin. And what's interesting is if you look at how the old folks ate, even 50 years ago, everyone looks and says, well, they ate fat and they ate, they had their meat, potatoes, and vegetables, but they ate whole foods. They had a real potato, real vegetables and real meat. They did things in moderation, and they didn't have a lot of the processed food. They didn't have the fast food. They didn't have a lot of the different things that we've been using as steady staples in our diet, even for the past 30 or 40 years. And so it's really changed the physiology of the entire population that we have.
1: We're talking about our hormones on Health Notes. I'm so intrigued by the entire conversation when it comes to estrogen and progesterone. We generally don't talk about it until we're talking about perimenopause, menopause, postmenopause. Talk to us about estrogen and progesterone.
2: Sure. The very interesting thing about estrogen and progesterone is when people talk about hormones and hormone therapy, those are the two hormones that we think of. And everyone thinks, okay, it's an issue for the perimenopausal woman, so it's not even going to be a problem for me until I'm in my late 40s, so I don't need to think about it. But all the hormones that we've talked about so far, the insulin, the cortisol, thyroid, it's all a balance. And the really interesting thing about hormones like cortisol or stress hormone is their building block is progesterone. Progesterone is also the building block for estrogen and testosterone. So I tell my patients that another way that stress is really creating imbalance for them is that the higher their cortisol demand is, the more they're taking all their progesterone and diverting it to make cortisol instead of making estrogen and testosterone. So that women that have a high stress situation or have insulin resistance are going to enter the perimenopause really behind the eight ball, and they're going to be much more symptomatic. When I have patients that are coming into me with hormone complaints, such as weight gain, hot flashes, mood swings, low libido, hair loss, dry skin, digestive issues, all those different kinds of things, we look at their hormone levels, and invariably they're going to have, inadequate progesterone or lower progesterone. And then we look to try and balance that with the amount of estrogen that they have. Sometimes they also have low estrogen as well, but a lot of times it's looking at balancing the estrogen that they have with progesterone to help balance their symptoms.
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1: Is it possible through diet to put those things in balance through diet, exercise, and meditation, for example, to put those things in balance? Or is it a given that we have to go to the doctor and increase whatever is low?
2: I do believe that it's possible to keep the hormones in balance through, diet and meditation and exercise and limiting exposure to toxins and those kinds of things. You know, if you look at things throughout history, there have always been the wise women that kind of, you know, made it through everything and ended up with their low level of steady state hormones at the end of their lives, and they were fine. And I think that one of the reasons that we're having so much trouble now is that, you know, we aren't balanced when we're at a point where we're going to be entering the perimenopause, that, you know, we're very stressed, we're insulin resistant, you know, the hormones are all out of whack even in our 30s, so that by the time we're in our mid-40s, we're a disaster. And then if we can start thinking about these things in our 20s and 30s, then we're going to be more likely to coast into it. And I, you know, I don't guarantee that people will need, you know, no assistance or they're not going to need something. But, you know, if you think about the, you know, Asian populations that were, you know, eating a balanced diet and were meditating and were doing Tai Chi and doing all those things, I think a lot of those women kind of sailed through menopause and went from cycling to just a low-level steady state of hormones, and they did well. And that's what I really try and encourage in my patients.
1: You know, as we're talking about this change in our lives, we always talk about women. And so perimenopause and menopause is a very obvious sign for women. But don't men also go through a change of life?
2: I actually think that men are so underserved in this arena right this very second. And that's one of my really huge passions is, first of all, letting the guys know that, you know, they may have an issue. Secondly, you know, letting them know what it is and what are the things that they can do. Because remember I said that cortisol uses progesterone as a building block, but that progesterone is also a building block for estrogen and testosterone. And a lot of our guys right now, between the diets that they're eating and the stress levels that they're under, are really having issues maintaining their level of testosterone. As a matter of fact, there was a recent study that just showed that 1 in 5 men under the age of 40 has low testosterone. And the symptoms of low testosterone are depression, weight gain. You know, really they feel like they lose their edge. They just aren't the same guy they used to be. There may be erectile dysfunction, a number of things like that. And as a society, we're so willing to give them the little blue pill and antidepressants. And nobody is looking at what their hormone status is and what can be done to help them. And if you look at how important testosterone is in the overall health of men, connected to their hearts, their brains, you know, all aspects of their bodies, men with low testosterone have higher risk of heart attack, higher risk of Alzheimer's, higher risk of osteoporosis, higher risk of diabetes. So you can start seeing this almost a domino effect of problems for men if they don't recognize that they have low testosterone.
1: So what is the effect of low testosterone in women?
2: The effect of low testosterone in women is affected to libido, so they may not be in the mood. Bone mass, so they may be more at risk for osteoporosis. Lean muscle mass, and overall sense of well-being. Women need a much smaller dose of testosterone. I usually dose them at about 1/20th of what I dose the men. But they have low testosterone, they know it, they can tell.
1: I'm going to backtrack for a second, Dr. Stanton. You talked eloquently about the essential fatty acids earlier and how essential it is to our health. And what came to mind is there's so many people in this society who have lost their gallbladders. How does that affect their ability to assimilate the essential fatty acids?
2: That's a very good question. In looking at issues as far as gallbladder is concerned, gallbladder secretes bile, and bile is what helps us break down our fats. I don't know the exact data on, you know, what the absorption of fats and people that have had, you know, gallbladders removed is, but I can certainly surmise that it would make a large difference. And since we have so many people that get their gallbladders removed, it's really important to supplement with some extra omega-3s and some extra fatty acids. And I usually recommend that my patients are on at least 2,000 milligrams of something that contains EPA and DHA. And those are the two major kinds of essential fatty acids that I like. Because you're right, with the gallbladders coming out and people not having as much bile, they really can't break down and absorb the fats as they could before.
1: I know that you are one of the country's leading experts on bioidentical hormones. Who do you recommend those hormones for?
2: I recommend bioidentical hormones for men or women, and I have patients that are between the ages of, you know, their mid-20s through their 70s, who really are showing deficiency in hormones, you know, are symptomatic with it, and who are willing to also work as far as diet, stress management, exercise, those kinds of things. I work with my patients as a partner with them and tell them they really have to do some things because it's not all about, you know, just taking a hormone and having everything be all better.
1: You said that your body logic group is around the country. Is there a place that people can go to find out if they can find one of your doctors in their area?
2: Certainly. The website is bodylogicmd.com. So it's BODYLOGIC.com. And there is one of my very favorite doctors on the planet actually is right in Minneapolis. So you guys have a great treasure there.
1: I'm delighted to hear that. I'm hoping that probably one of the most interesting chapters that you had in the book talked about aging and muscle strength, muscle and bone deterioration. Could you talk to our listeners about exercise and the importance of exercise in this conversation about hormones and in the aging process itself?
2: Certainly. Exercise really is important kind of slowing down the aging process. It's interesting. One of the ways that we really feel that as people become very elderly, they're at risk is developing what we call sarcopenia. And what that means is low muscle mass. I think that that's due to the aging process plus the loss of hormones. Things like testosterone and estrogen help you build that up, especially testosterone. People that have sarcopenia or this low muscle mass end up being at risk for fractures and injuries when they fall. They're just weaker and more frail in general. And so the combination of making sure that the hormones are optimal, plus you have enough protein that you're taking in and the nutrients combined with exercise is going to be important. And where exercise comes in handy is that especially if you're doing strength training, and you're right, there are definitely some exercises in the book and with pictures and everything. The strength training is going to allow you to use the muscle cells and use your muscles. And as you use them, you give them more impetus to build up. So as they build up and they get stronger with the help of, again, the nutrition and potentially hormones if you need them, that's going to strengthen the bones around them and it's going to make you stronger overall. One other interesting thing about increasing your lean muscle mass is that your muscle cells use a lot of your blood sugar. So if you have an issue with that insulin resistance where your body's not listening to the insulin anymore, if you're building new muscle cells and you're exercising, you have new cells that are going to listen to that insulin and you're going to reduce insulin resistance and you're going to reduce diabetes. And so there's all kinds of reasons to exercise.
1: What about supplements? What do you recommend regarding supplements?
2: As far as supplements are concerned, my three key things that I think everybody should be taking are a good quality multivitamin, the fish oils that I talked about, and vitamin D. Especially in Minneapolis and where I am up in the Northeast, we really need our vitamin D, especially in the wintertime. As a matter of fact, if you're above the latitude of Atlanta, Georgia, which most of us are in this country, in the winter months, you cannot make enough vitamin D from the sun. So you have to supplement. It's really easy because I recommend 2,000 international units of vitamin D a day for my patients. And you remember I said I recommend 2,000 milligrams of omega fish oils. So it's easy to remember. Just remember 2,000. And you've got the fish oils and the vitamin D and then your high-quality multivitamin.
1: And that's in the winter months. Do you change that amount in the summer months?
2: What I recommend is that patients have their vitamin D levels checked because I have a significant number of patients that are on the 2,000 international units, and that's still not enough for them. I like to see vitamin D levels between 60 and 100. What's interesting is that they're showing that at those levels, you actually have a reduction in the risk of cancer, of a number of different types of cancer, including breast cancer. Actually, everyone in my practice now has their vitamin D level checked, and I've seen levels as low as 6. Check the levels, and the minimum I have people on is 2,000 international units, and some people, if their levels are low, I have on as high as 10,000. So to make your answer your question in a very long-winded fashion, in the summer months, depending on what their levels are, we may drop the dosage down, but it depends on what they're doing.
1: Is a multivitamin important for health, for good health?
2: I believe a multivitamin is very important for good health because even if you're eating a balanced diet, there are some studies even from as long ago as the 1930s that are showing that the soil is depleted. And especially when we're doing a lot of the you know, mega farming that we're doing, you may not be getting all the nutrients you should be getting even in a balanced diet. Vitamins are essentially they're what we call the cofactor. There's what makes different enzymes or different things in our bodies work. You know, things like trace minerals, your smaller vitamins and things that you need in smaller doses. I will often tell my patients that if you were, say, a General Motors, and it's a car factory, and you see all the parts for all the cars on the assembly line, and you have everything you need to make 1,000 cars, except you only have 2 steering wheels, how many cars are you going to make in the end? 2. And so the whole process is stopped up because you're low on steering wheels. And it's almost like with the vitamins, you can have everything you need of everything, except you might be very low in one particular vitamin or nutrient, and everything comes to a screeching halt. So I recommend that you have a multivitamin so you limit that from happening.
1: Is it important that our supplements be whole food supplements?
2: That's an interesting question, being a whole food supplement. I look for my supplements to make sure that they're pharmaceutical-grade supplements, and that they have, you know, that you can really make sure that you can follow the ingredients all the way through so that they know that they're organically grown and that, you know exactly what you're getting. I know that there's one supplement company that advertises that they use whole food supplements, but what ends up happening is if you look at their label, they actually add some of the actual vitamin to it as well to bring the amounts up. So I focus more on, is it a very high quality pharmaceutical grade supplement so I know exactly what I'm getting? And that's the real key.
1: So does pharmaceutical grade make it automatically the things that you just talked about?
2: Yes. So there are very good companies out there. There are companies like Metagenics, Orthomolecular, Biotics. There's a number of very good ones out there that really specialize in making sure that they know exactly where all their ingredients are coming from, and they do a very, very good job.
1: One last question, Dr. Stanton. Talk to us about sleep and the importance of sleep in our health.
2: I love sleep. Sleep is so very important, and that's one of the other issues that we have with our stressful lives is that we don't necessarily get as much sleep as we should. One of the key things about sleep is that in the first 90 minutes of your sleep, you make your body's natural growth hormone, which is one of the master hormones that kind of helps oversee the other ones. And so in sleeping, you make growth hormone, and that's going to help balance the other hormones out. People talk about having issues with sleeping, and it could be related to hormones. I talk to my patients about the fact that progesterone tends to be your sleep initiator. So if you're low in progesterone, you may have a hard time falling asleep. You may also have a hard time falling asleep if your cortisol level tends to be high. If you tend to get agitated or upset in the evening when you raise your cortisol level, that can make it harder to fall asleep. During the night, if you just kind of wake up all of a sudden, sometimes that is related to low estrogen. So women that are in menopause or perimenopause and their estrogen level dips, they can wake up during the night. And the other thing that can wake you up during the night is cortisol again. So hormones to think about with sleep are estrogen, progesterone, and cortisol. Ways to really enhance your sleep, a couple of my tricks are, one, is it really is so important for your room to be as dark as possible. And I didn't get this, you know, even totally myself until about a year ago when I was doing some reading. And so they did a study where they had a room that was dark, but they put a small light up to the back of someone's knee when they were sleeping. And they were able to disrupt their sleep patterns with a light that their eyes couldn't even see. And if you think about all the different places that we have lights on in the room, all our alarm clocks, our, you know, our phones are blinking, you know, and my office is nearby, so I've got computers and printers and all this other kind of stuff. When I decided to make it very dark in my room, I now have towels and things that I like lay over all of the lights in my room at night, and it makes a huge difference. I'm able to sleep much better. So if you have trouble sleeping, it's the first thing I suggest is all light sources. Don't ever fall asleep with your TV on. Make sure you're removing the light sources. And the other thing that I suggest to my patients, especially if they're waking up during the night, is, again, have that small evening snack, lean protein, complex carbohydrate, and that's going to keep your blood sugar stable through the night so it doesn't drop too low and cause your cortisol level to go up, which would wake you up. So those are two of the key things that I talk about.
1: Hormone therapy, how to balance insulin, cortisol, thyroid, estrogen, progesterone, and testosterone to live your best life. Amazing conversation. Thank you so much, Dr. Stanton.
2: Thank you so much. I had a wonderful time.
1: Me too. Bye-bye.

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5: 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I'm Krista Wags. Thank you so much for tuning in. This is MSP Sound. Here every Monday, 6 p.m., 8 p.m., to 10 p.m. Where did 6 o'clock come from? If you're on the West Coast, it's 6 o'clock. Don't worry, people. It is 8 o'clock. And here we are. This is Christmas Monday, in case you are wondering. This is what's been happening. Great show tonight. We got a lot of new music. We're just going to keep going. A lot of new music this year. A lot of shows. There's a really big event happening in St. Paul over the weekend, which I think you all will be interested in. And, oh, most importantly, Connor Lee. I got to speak with Connor last week about the brand new EP, Order for Pickup. Great discussion. That'll be in the 9 o'clock hour. And again, just want to thank everybody who donated to KFAI. Thank you so much for keeping us going. Another successful fall drive and a lot of great goodies. I'm excited. I'm getting the t-shirt and the bandana. You think I'm just doing the show? No, I'm also I donate. I'm a current member of the KFAI club. And I'm very excited about the t-shirt's pretty sweet. DJ Shrimp Chips did a great job designing that, so I can't wait to wear that one around town. We're going to kick things tonight off with a brand new music set, because why not? There'll be some other new tracks we'll hear throughout the show, but this is all new music, and I want to kick things off with Riley and the Urban Revival. I'm such a fan of their music, and I hope you are too, and if not, hey, try it. We're going to listen right now. This is off their new release, Heart of Stone. This is What's Worth Living For, MSP Sound, Minnesota Music Monday.

0: I love kicking the show off with an all-new music set. This is MSB Sound. I'm Krista Wax. That was Bugsy and Floorboards. We heard Porch Light and Crossfire. That's up there. Brand new release, Hush. Clayton Ryan and Two Finger Wave. Oh my gosh, I love that song. I do like getting a two finger wave while driving. It's so much better than a one finger wave. In my opinion, I don't know, maybe y'all can discuss this amongst yourselves. Or a full wave. But that's on the brand new release, Gas Station Social Club. We heard Humbird and Daughter of Empire, and that's off the new release, Morning When It Comes. And Riley and the Urban Revival, What's Worth Living For, Heart of Stone EP, just released. Great set. We're off to a great start here, MSP Sound. And yeah, I should stop talking so we can get some more music. Right? Right.
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0: Montuno, timba, jazz, and bolero, this ensemble is known for energy, enthusiasm, and tight grooves. 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

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Thanks for tuning in, supporting your Minnesota music community. We heard Mike MMYYKK and Soulmate Heartstrings off the Love and Synthesis EP. I can't believe that's from 2016. Feels like it was yesterday. Before that, we heard Sounds of Blackness and Hold On, Change is Coming. It's off their Time for Healing release. Now that, I'm not surprised by the date. That's from 1997. That feels right. We heard Wooly Mech and The Remedy featuring Kathleen Johnson. I just love that track. Wooly Mech will be at 331 this Saturday the 3rd with Soctopus and Lords of the Universe. I'm going to sneak one more track in on this set. It's new music here from Maria and the Coins. Their brand new EP is coming out Friday. You can catch it on all streaming platforms and available for digital downloading. You know, all those things. 5 tracks. Hell of a ride. They have a tour they just announced coming up in November. They'll be heading through Midwest, the Northeast, and debuting in NYC. How fun. Let's all go. Should we all go? Let's caravan. I guess they have planes for that too. We could do that as well. But congrats to them as well. And, you know, speaking of Maria and the Coins, Connor Lee is in that band, and we will be hearing from him in the 9 o'clock hour talking about his solo EP, Order for Takeout. See how everything just ties together? It's so lovely. I love it. So we're going to listen to a brand new track from Hell of a Ride. Coincidentally, we're going to listen to Hell of a Ride here. MSP Sound, Minnesota Music Monday.

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0: MSP sound. Do you have any idea what all of those artists have in common? Aside from being Minnesota artists and, in general, amazing, there's something so exciting happening this weekend, and they're all part of it. Let me tell you all about it. Midway Music and Arts Fest is happening. It's 3 days. 3 days, people, of music, art, and community in the heart of St. Paul. Friday the 2nd, Saturday the 3rd, and Sunday the 4th. There are literary events right on radio. So Emma Collins will be a part of a panel discussion. She'll be hosting that. So that's super cool. That in itself is right there. Sawtooth Witch, which we all know, Doc here on KFAI, hosts Desert Islands, Wednesdays, 10 a.m. to 12 p.m. Had a huge heart, a huge heart. It has a huge heart. A huge part. putting together some of this, because there are multiple venues where, guess what? Local music is done. There'll be art installations. There's dance. There's books. There's authors. There's everything here. So we'll run through the set, and I'll tell you a little bit about where you can see some of these people. I can't go through the whole schedule. It's insane. We are 26 Bats, MLK, Shuggy and Fade Out, Sawtooth Witch, The Dream, Red Eye Ruby with Stephen Kung, and Sunshine and Good Looking. That's my favorite track from Red Eye Ruby. P.S. by the way, side note. And Miss Georgia Peach, Sweet Thing. Okay. So Midway Saloon has quite a few artists performing. Blackheart has events happening. Vig Guitars has an event. That's where you can catch Shuggy and Dan Rumsey. And Turf Club is also hosting. Turf Club is hosting Saturday, and that's where you can catch Sawtooth Witch. Check out the website. Check out the schedule. It's amazing and so cool. And go check it out. Go check it out. Hour one, MSP Sound done and dusted. That means you are listening to Fresh Air Community Radio, KFAI, 90.3 FM, Minneapolis, around the world, KFAI.org, the community's true voice. Krista Wax, we got Conversation with Connor Lee up next. And also, before that last set, we heard brand new music from Maria and the Coins, as Hell of a Ride, which is tied because Connor Lee is in that band. And listen to all the listings of Connor's bands in this conversation. It was so fun chatting with Connor. And yeah, coming up next, MSP Sound.
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1: The name Sanjaru is a combination of the Korean word for box and sack. While a box retains its fixed form, a sack adapts to its content. Inspired by this analogy, Sanjaru aspires to infuse new creativity into the traditions of Korean music through a blend of diverse musical elements.
2: More information about Sanjaru is available at thecedar.org.
0: Hey, I'm Krista Wax. You're listening to MSP Sound on KFAI, and I have Connor Lee here with me. Hello.
3: Hey, Krista. How are you doing?
0: I'm good. How are you?
3: I'm good.
0: Well, great. Well, so glad you're here. We're going to talk about your brand new EP, Order for Pickup. And why don't you tell us a little bit about how this project came into fruition?
3: Yeah, sure thing. When I started writing for it, an EP like was not on the table even. I had started performing more under my own name, and in my years as a sideman, had I've found myself playing in like a lot of kind of original like disco pop bands, and that is like a style of like pop guitar playing that I like really enjoy, and I just wanted something for my own group to do that with, and then it kind of turned into this whole kind of concept EP that was not part of the original plan. So kind of my thoughts on it, I was just I'm a big fan of, well, eating and food, and I was just kind of thinking about like, your most kind of stereotypical or traditional takeout menu, and just thinking like it's kind of a play on like really familiar food items. And I was kind of like, well, what if I really ran with that for the music side of it? And so what started as a single song turned into kind of a like a 5-song EP of, it's the same song, but I've arranged it in 5 different genres. And so it's kind of all over the place from a genre perspective, but I guess for a listener standpoint, I kind of think like when people order takeout, they kind of have like maybe their go-to, or like the thing that they always get. And so I kind of think that this EP is kind of a work where there's going to be something for everyone, but maybe not the whole P is going to be for everyone, if that makes sense.
0: And thus, it's a really unique perspective in a way, a very creative outlet of putting this all together. I mean, you've submitted, thank you, a lot of your music in the past when you have something. And so it's nice to have one EP here. And like, yeah, a little bit of something for everyone. Are you partial to any one version?
3: I've had different seasons of that. So, and I think with when I typically write my music, I, for lack of a better term, I like really Paul McCartney this thing where I will like write all of the parts and play or program them, and then I bring them to my band. I want to eventually move into a more collaborative space, but this EP just kind of felt like, I guess similar in like, I guess my Beatles comparison, like there are a lot of layers to these songs, and so in a way this EP I don't think is even necessarily meant to be performed live. It's just, I just wanted like to be able to like really commit to each genre and like try to do each one hopefully justice. But I guess like when it came to writing these different versions, it was like I would get really attached to maybe one, and then when I started working on the next one, I had to kind of outdo myself, and be like, okay, like I hopefully everyone, when people listen to this, that they feel like each song is its own thing, and like there's hopefully a sense of quality into each of them, and it's not like hopefully no one feels like I kind of phoned it in or anything like that, because I know I didn't, but I hope people don't come to that conclusion. So,
0: I listened to it. I do not think that you did.
3: oh, thank you.
0: Awesome.
3: So the song that you played Receipts last week, and although in the Twin Cities, I'm very fortunate to play in a lot of different groups and within like a lot of different genres. And so I think some people know me as like a rock guy, and some people know me as like a jazz guy, but like really like my true roots are like alternative rock and pop punk. So the making Receipts was, I kind of felt like I like was 13 again in like the most like cathartic way. So
0: Nice. It's always nice to have a little like flashback to your younger self.
3: And I think I think I was 12 when I first started learning guitar, and so I think to I think right now this EP in a way is like a thing that is was unimaginable to myself at that when I first started. Like, I don't think I would have thought I would have been able to maybe accomplish an EP kind of like this. So, yeah.
0: Oh, nice. Did you have like a, I don't know. I always feel like people discuss having that conversation with your younger self, like, hey, self, this is future me. I did all this. It was some of that. It might be, I'm probably getting a little in the weeds right now, but was that touching on it? Or you're like, Krista, no.
3: I think specifically with Receipts, since it essentially is like a hodgepodge of different Green Day and Sum 41 songs that I listened to a lot as a teenager. Like, I think, yeah, there was definitely I just pictured like my younger self a lot while making it, and just being like, I think if younger me saw and heard it, they would have just been tickled. So,
0: That's awesome. Yeah.
3: yeah.
0: What about where did you record this?
3: So this was like a home recording. So there was a point in time where I was doing music full time, and I was very fortunate to kind of spend like the past year and a half doing that. And so really my days were spent like either prepping for teaching or prepping for gigs, and then just writing a bunch of music. And so I think having the freedom of I guess just time, I really got to kind of get into the weeds. So these songs were built out of Logic sessions, and this is like the first EP that I was like, I am going to mix this myself, and it's not because I think that. Well, it's not because I have any real expertise in that area, but it was a challenge that I wanted to, I guess, put myself through. And I've been really, really fortunate to be around a lot of really talented recording and mixing engineers. And so I feel like I've over the years I've been able to learn and steal tricks from them. And so I wanted to try it myself. And I'm very glad that I did. And but I'm amazed I still have hair. Like, I was ready to just to like pull my hair out, because it's like, I felt like I would spend like, days on a mix, and then like wake up one day and be like, no, nah, I hate it. We gotta start over. So yeah, but I learned a lot, and I have no regrets. And I'm very glad that I put myself to the challenge. So,
0: Absolutely. You never know how I applaud you for taking on that challenge as well. That sounds very challenging. And you made it through,
3: yeah.
0: still have all your hair, and you have an awesome EP.
3: It worked out. I know that sometimes it always it sometimes it doesn't. So I feel very lucky. So.
0: Right. Well, it's incredible. That's an incredible journey to get here. Let's talk about some of your side project. You are not side project, but other bands that you're in, because you're in quite a bit. You're in
3: Yeah, the list kind of goes on. I frequently, well, I'm a member of Maria and the Coins, and you've played our music before on your show, and we're very grateful. And through that, we there's kind of a I don't know if incestuous is the right word, but like our rhythm section for a while would then be the backing band for an artist, Nina Luna, Zach Baker, who's also a member of Maria and the Coins, Haley Lewis, who goes under Corzine. And so then that's kind of how I got my foot in the door, to meeting a lot of just wonderful people here in the music scene. I play in a alternative rock band called Vash the Stampede. I play in a hip hop band called Hi-A-Li. And I'm in the house band for a series at Volstead's called Body Heat, which is a live funk band with burlesque performers. And I'm trying to think if I hope I'm not forgetting anyone. At the very least, everyone keeps me quite busy, so.
0: I knew of a couple of the bands that you were in, but I didn't realize there was that many. Connor.
3: I know. There were other bands too that, I think have kind of not played out in a bit. So it but yeah, the list is kind of there's like the regulars, and then there's like a revolving door of folks, so.
0: That's incredible.
3: Yeah.
0: A man of many talents here.
3: I just feel very lucky that people think of me to give me a call. So
0: That's awesome. Well, is there anything else you want us to know about you or the EP before we wrap up?
3: I'm trying to think. I don't know. I need to be sure that I shout out three individuals who well, actually more than three. I want to shout out Ryan Tesloff, who goes by Cold Sweat. He is the front man of the band Hi-A-Li. We collaborated on Receipts, and we started working on that not too long after Metro Surge. And so to have like a politically charged thing was I've written political music before, but not with other people. Ryan, he brought a hook and like another verse that we turned into a bridge to the recording session after we demoed it. So he kind of surprised me. And he was like, "No, man, like I think this is really gonna work." The lyrics that he brought, like, I think just gave me chills. And so just getting to

0: iconic jazz pianist here from Minnesota. He is a recent Juilliard graduate and has been touring with Judy Collins and has been living in New York City for the past couple of years. And so we met when I first moved here, and I've been very lucky to just be able to stay in touch with him after he moved. And so the fact that he was able to carve out time and play just an out of this world piano solo, I just feel very, very lucky to have him. And then I just want to shout out my friend Evan Geiger. He mastered this EP. He was very patient with me as I sent him many mix revisions to be like, well, let me remix this and that'll make your life easier. So Evan is a saint. And then a really dear childhood friend, Nancy Xiaorong Valentine. She did the artwork for it, and I've collaborated with her in the past, and she's been a dear friend for maybe 15 to 20 years. And so I just again feel lucky to still be in her orbit and work with her creatively. So
1: That is a stacked lineup.
0: yeah, I'm very, very, very lucky. So.
1: That's a great group of people. Oh, I love our Minnesota music scene and just everyone in the arts and creativeness, and just everyone's there helping each other out and everything. Well, Connor, thank you so much for chatting tonight, and I really appreciate all that you're doing in the music scene, and
0: Well,
1: just
0: thank you for having me.
1: yes, and congrats on the new EP.
0: Thank you so much.

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0: MSV Sound. That was Big Salt and Hey Arnie. And they are performing this Friday at 331. Should be a great show. They are with Mind Over Time. Before that, we heard Dury and I Don't Know, I Just Work Here. We heard Honeymoon Madness and Into the Night. And kicking off that set was Flavor Crystals and Database. And Flavor Crystals have a show. They are also with Honeymoon Madness. That's so exciting. They don't do a lot of shows. So if you are curious, you should check it out. They're at Hook and Ladder, Saturday the 3rd, along with the Get Together. That's going to be a good one. That's going to be a good one. MSB Sound, I'm Krista Wax. Time for a few more songs before 10 o'clock. 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
1: MSV Sound coming to a close this night. Monday, thank you so much for tuning in, supporting Minnesota music and community radio. Gold star, people. We just heard Buckaroo Banshees and No Friends, No End, No Enemies. We heard Shayla Carbajal and Jalapeno Business featuring Imperio. And Frankie Torres before that with Not Going Home. You can catch Frankie and Shayla this weekend over at Astor Cafe.

That'll be Friday, October 2nd. Thanks again. I'm Krista Wax, MSP Sound. I'm here every Monday, 8 p.m. to 10 p.m. I will see you next week. I am going to leave you with one last track, or at least what we can fit in. Spin with Sin is coming up next. 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And I will leave you with Sally Forth and Tightrope. Have a great night. Bye.

In recognition of the freedom of speech protections on the First Amendment and the FCC's relaxed policy on late night and overnight language, this KFAA program may include song lyrics that some listeners might find objectionable. 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

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I'm Sin Collins here on Spin Within Mondays 10 to midnight, spinning you an eclectic mix of music and often featuring guests. Tonight's guests will be Ryan Traister. Really looking forward to that. We're going to kick off with September Girls by Big Star and then come back to Ryan.

0: We're back, and we are here on Spin With Sin with Ryan Traister. Welcome to Spin With Sin, Ryan.
1: Oh, thanks, Sin, and hello, Night Owls out there.
0: Hello. All right, so we just heard September Girls by Big Star, of course, and do you want to talk about what you're going to bring to the turntable in the couple hours ahead?
1: Yeah, sure. So September Girls, you know, we just had to rip it because we made September by just a couple days, right?
0: Yeah, that's right.
1: So perfect track for that. And I think I'm just trying to bring in some of that indie rock, cosmic, Americana power pop throughout the night. So, I mean, what a better track than Big Star to kick it off, right?
0: Absolutely. Such a great song. Perfect for this time of year. And it was a beautiful day out today, and a beautiful September day as we go into fall. And let's see, we often spin music of shows during the week here on KFI Spin With Sin. So during the course of a couple hours ahead, we will hear David Nance, who I caught a few minutes of at Cloudland, who was opening for and performing with Simon Joyner and The Ghosts. Very good. So we'll get to those later as well. And you've got a show coming up, Ryan, at the Turf Club on Saturday. Would you talk about what that is and how people can see it?
1: Oh, yeah. So it's part of this cool thing that they're doing in the Midway area, the inaugural Midway Arts and Music Fest.
0: Yeah.
1: And I think one of your own here at KFAI, Doc, is curating a lot of that, which is super cool. They're a great person, and I'm really happy to be a part of it. And it seems cool. We're at the Turf on Saturday at 7:30.
0: All right.
1: And a stacked bill there features like Pull String and Sawtooth Witch, which is, and some more artists. And yeah, it should be really cool. I heard it's like maybe the first free show at the Turf Club in like a decade.
0: Yeah,
1: so
0: I was surprised about that. I was like, can we get tickets? And you're like, well, yes.
1: The tickets are free for every human that crosses the border into St. Paul and shows up at the mighty Turf Club. So yeah, it should be cool.
0: Unless it gets into the numbers of 400, perhaps.
1: We can only hope.
0: Yes. Yeah. So that will be very fun on Saturday night. And doors are at 6. The show starts at 7:30?
1: I think 6:30. I think Sawtooth Witch on at 6:30. So.
0: Okay. And that's KFPI's own doc. So, all right. So, let's see. What shall we go to next, Ryan?
1: Yeah. So, this is a track from a one-off project by the late, great Steve Almas, who I know is dear to you, Sin.
0: Mm-hmm.
1: And I don't actually know a ton about this project, apart that it, you know, happened after the Commandos,
0: mm-hmm.
1: and came out on a Twin Tone, and I think Mitch Easter produced it. Who's
0: wow, that's really cool, great producer.
1: Yeah, you know anything else about this one, The Crackers? Anyone
0: yes.
1: else involved?
0: Karen Hagloff is a singer, along with Steve in this band. I believe it was the first or one of the first bands that Steve participated in when he moved to New York after the Suicide Commandos broke up. So that would be like probably early 80s.
1: Does 82 sound right?
0: Yes.
1: Cool.
0: So once again, I've said this before, but the memorial, the tribute for Steve Almas was very beautiful a couple weeks ago. And I encourage people to listen to more. You can also listen to solo music and Beat Rodeo and current projects with a wonderful singer, Daria. But for the moment, we're going to go way back and listen to Sir Crackers. And the track we're going to listen to is Your Heart. Do you want to say anything about this?
1: I just love it. It's like the perfect college rock, like coming out at the same time as like early REM and stuff like that. And it's just the perfect accompaniment to that. It's a great track.

0: All right, we are back, and that was Lenny Kaye with Going Local. I've got guest Ryan Traister here on KFAI. I spin with Sin. What a blast. I'm so delighted to have you on the show tonight.
1: Oh, thank you. Yeah, that Lenny Kaye track. How cool is it that we get a Lenny Kaye solo album in 2026? What a joy, huh?
0: That is so amazing. Really wonderful. I have great memory of him performing with Patti Smith at the Northrop Auditorium years ago.

0: Got the litter. That's pretty cool. Yeah. Rep in Minneapolis, even on Nuggets. It's wild.
1: It's so great.
0: Yeah, but that solo record's really cool. I think it draws upon, like, from a lot of his influences. There's a little bit of twang in there. Some of the other tracks have, you know, some pedal steel and stuff. You got a little garage. I don't know. Lenny K stuff's great. I'm stoked on that record.
1: Absolutely. I can't wait to listen to more of that. So, well, not Lenny K, but by association, Patti Smith. Do you have a favorite Patti Smith story?
0: I do. I saw Patti and Lenny do an acoustic set at Barnes & Noble in Union Square in New York. And then she read from Just Kids, which...
1: Fantastic book.
0: Oh, my God. That is...
1: All of her books.
0: that moves you, right?
1: Yes.
0: And, you know, she was, like, pretty emotional reading from the book at the night. And then at the end of the night, she signed books. And as I was telling you before, I don't actually remember what I said to her. But I said something to her while I was... you know, waiting to get my book signed, and she gave me a hug, and it was beautiful, and, you know, I hugged Patti Smith, and...
1: Wow, that's so amazing.
0: Yeah, how cool is that?
1: That's really, really cool. What an experience. That's extraordinary. And not trying to one up or anything like that, but I feel similar vibes getting to hug Robert Plant when it was him. I was like, oh... So,
0: I mean, did lightning strike when
1: Pretty
0: you?
1: Much.
0: Yeah.
1: I felt 10 years younger, I'll say.
0: You're like, I need this added 10 years to my life, and I also need 10 years to recover from this.
1: Yeah. Getting to meet our heroes is sometimes quite fantastic.
0: Oof.
1: So. Well, thank you for sharing that story, Ryan. We got Ryan Traister in the studio here on KFAI, Fresh Air Community Radio, 90.3 FM, Minneapolis, and the world around the world at KFAI.org, where the show is also archived for 2 weeks. So if this is a little late for you, you can check it out anytime by going to KFAI.org, Spin with Sin. And I spin an eclectic mix of music, punk, post-punk, alt-rock, indie, Americana, funk, and much more. And delighted to have Ryan Traister on the show. Ryan just released recently Lifers EP, which is fantastic. You've heard it quite often on my show. Really love your EP. It's great, great music. So,
0: oh, thank you so much. I really appreciate it.
1: Yeah, it was fun to see your release show at Cloudland.
0: Oh, I love Cloudland. You were just there tonight.
1: Yes, I saw David Nance there. And as I was leaving, Simon Joyner was just a couple of songs in. Really great show. So, yeah. Cloudland is a wonderful venue. So, I just wanted to let audiences know, as we were talking about Patti Smith, maybe a lot of people already know this, but there is an exhibition of Patti Smith, Robert Mapplethorpe, and Lynn Davis photography. I am forgetting the name of the gallery, but you can easily find it by Googling Patti Smith's photo exhibit. And Steve Marsh wrote a brilliant article about it in the Minneapolis St. Paul magazine. So,
0: wow, that sounds so cool.
1: Yeah. So we are going to go now to more music. What are we going to hear next, Ryan?
0: I think up next we've got Stephen Wilson Jr. And... this is part of a little contemporary country run I put together on the playlist tonight. And, yeah, it's cool. It's weird. I think y'all will dig it, so...

0: All right, we are back, and that was Ryan Traister with Moonshine Smile from the new Lifers EP. Once again, here on KFEI Spin Whistin, we've got Ryan Traister here in the studio live. Welcome, Ryan.
1: Oh, thank you. Hello.
0: Hello. Great, great EP. I love all the songs so much. Really great songwriting and singing. Beautiful.
1: Oh, thank you so much. Yeah, appreciate it.
0: And would you tell us more about the EP and your bandmates and what you have in the works in your future for performances and such?
1: Oh, sure. Yeah. So backtrack one track, there was that Easy on the Eyes track by Willow Avalon. And
0: yes.
1: I just love her. You and I just saw her at the Fine Line. Yeah. It was really cool. That's like a favorite of one of my bandmates, Andy Holmes. He loves Willow, so
0: very great.
1: We went to that show together and really got on that. So I really like that record. I think it's special. I think she's really special. And yeah, on to my record, the new EP. Yeah, just trying to make country music that appeals to my tastes.
0: Mm-hmm.
1: And as I mentioned to you earlier, I definitely listen to a ton of contemporary country music, and I'm always trying to just pick up things that are inspirational, you know, production that I like, things that, you know, where the good songs really are. Because I will say, for as much as contemporary Nashville gets the hate, it is the place where the songs still are, right? The mm-hmm. song still carries the currency. So
0: yeah.
1: I'm always trying to pick out cool stuff. And I felt like with that Stephen Wilson Jr. track and the Willow track,
0: mm-hmm.
1: you know, and I guess I'm just trying to write something that feels twangy and good, and yeah.
0: Love that. Yeah, it's really good. Great lyrics, fun. has all the aspects of country music that I love. When a song can be bittersweet and have humor in it, kind of pulls at your heartstrings a little, and relatable.
1: Absolutely. Yeah, I try. Yeah.
0: Great work. So what do you have coming up in your future?
1: Yeah, so apart from that show at the Turf that we talked about, I've got something coming up on October 18th in Rochester, which is a great town, and I'm always happy to visit there, playing a new spot for me called the Shoe Beverage Bar, and sharing the bill with the great Chris Koza
0: cool.
1: as kind of part of his release celebration.
0: Mm-hmm.
1: Some stuff coming up in Duluth and Trempealeau, Wisconsin. So,
0: oh, good.
1: Yeah.
0: What are the Duluth and Trempealeau shows about?
1: Duluth is, okay. I think, on Black Friday at Wusso's. Apologies if I pronounce that incorrectly, but seems like a great spot and comes highly recommended. So that's on Black Friday. I think we've got Mississippi Mike Wolf, Duluth resident on that, and someone else, and that should be pretty fun. And I was thinking about maybe even like finding a pal to do a like pop-up record shop or something, like let's take advantage of the weird date, right?
0: For
1: it's
0: sure.
1: on Black
0: yes.
1: Friday.
0: Yeah.
1: Maybe we can do our own record store day. So I've got
0: yes.
1: that cooking, and then what else? Duluth. Yeah, sorry, I'm trying. Oh, yeah, and then Trempealeau Hotel, which, again, I have not been, but it's in a small town called Trempealeau, Wisconsin, which I heard is amazing, and that is on November 21st. So
0: awesome. That's going to be fun. So, and then this weekend, of course, as we spoke of, Saturday, October 3rd, doors at 6, show at 6:30. You can see Ryan Traister perform with Sawtooth Witch, Pull String, and Sorry, I'm looking for my music calendar for the week ahead. And don't want to leave this band out. Keep for Cheap.
1: Oh, yeah, yeah. I've heard good stuff about that, too. Holmes is big on them, too. You know, he's the guy with his ear to the ground. I just moved back
0: definitely.
1: A couple weeks ago, so takes me a little bit of a adjustment, you know?
0: Yeah, I understand that. It's good to have you back. You've been in New York and California, and you're from here. You've played since high school, I understand?
1: Yeah, yeah.
0: Your bandmate.
1: I grew up in East St. Paul, And then I moved to Oakdale when I was a bit older, and that's where I met Mike McGarthwaite, who's my longtime guitar player. I mean, we've been playing together since he was 15 and I was 16, so deep roots to say the least. And yeah, my dad lives up in Virginia, Minnesota. My mom lives in Woodbury, so big family ties here, and it's honestly really nice to be back. I feel
0: that's
1: like
0: great.
1: I had stopped in and out for a year here and there, as you know, we talked about I'd worked at Treehouse Records the last year that that was open, and that was kind of my last long-term, you know, time in Minneapolis, and then I had left. So it's honestly been kind of a long time.
0: Yeah.
1: It's really nice to be back. It's I feel like y'all have been through a lot, but this town is incredible. So
0: yeah, it's a good place to be for the strength of the communities together. And in that vein, also, I wish to thank everybody who contributed to support KFAI in our fall pledge drive, which just ended recently, but you can still send pledges in via mail or online. And yeah, really grateful for all the supporters. So yeah, we're going to go to a couple of announcements. One announcement, and then we'll come back and find out what we're going to go to next for music.
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0: All right, we're back. And I just wanted to also talk a little bit about, in the course of a musician's life, there can be setbacks. And I recently learned from you that you had vocal issues. Would you be okay with sharing that story and what it feels like to get back on stages and recording?
1: Oh yeah, sure, no problem at all. I think, yeah, to tie this into the new EP, this new EP was big for me because it was kind of the first thing I've been able to do in a number of years where I just stepped up to the mic and like let it rip, right? Mm-hmm. And did the thing and didn't have to. I'd say probably my last three or four releases, I'm proud of that stuff. I love that stuff. But that was, you know, working through some pretty difficult, like physical pain with my vocal cord stuff. And I had to rely a lot more on, you know, studio trickery, layers, stuff like that, doubling vocals, a lot more guitar layers, which was fun, though. I got to do things that were maybe a little bit out of my initial zone as a solo artist. So it's like I got to do more jangle pop and experimental Paisley Underground kind of sounds and stuff. So it was cool.
0: Nice, yeah.
1: Yeah, it's not a wash. Like, I really enjoyed that period, but it was really nice to just be able to get back on the horse and say, hey, I'm going to record an album with my band, with an acoustic guitar, and just cut takes, you know, basically live and just live with them. Yeah, that was great. And I mean, the vocal issues are something I've been dealing with since, I mean, 2016. I had a ruptured vocal cord. It really came from, I was touring as a sideman across Europe for a long time with an awesome folk artist from Portland named Chris Perica. And I was singing these like extremely high harmonies in the middle of the winter. And, you know, I'm not like a classically trained vocalist or something. So it was like I didn't know how to properly warm up my voice to sing these things. I'm like, oh, I can do the David Crosby thing. That's cool. And yeah, it just kind of effed my vocal cord. And I mean, it took me the better part of a decade doing physical therapy and stuff to get it together. And it's just really been a relief. Like, I'm back to the point where, you know, I can just pick up a guitar and sing. You know, even for my kid or something, it's like, hey, like, let's sing a Raffi song together. I wasn't able to do that for the first 8 years of her life. So, yeah, it's really been a relief. I'm happy I worked through it. I'm happy I kept making music. I wasn't able to gig the way that I wanted to during that time. But, yeah, back on the horse, as they say. So.
0: Yeah, Fantastic. Well, it's great to have you back full throttle with your new music and everything, performances and...
1: Yeah, thank you. Yeah, I think it's a situation where I would even just be happy to play in a coffee shop in front of four people nowadays just because I can do it, right?
0: Yeah, love that. That's cool. Well, thank you for sharing that, Ryan. We've got Ryan Traister here on KPI Spoon with Sin. 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And let's talk about what we're going to hear next.
1: Oh, great. So the next track, The Raining Sound from Memphis. Are you familiar with them?
0: No, but I listened to it earlier upon, you know, checking out. It's great. Wow.
1: Yeah, Greg Cartwright. I mean, he's been at it for a long time. He was in The Oblivions, a bunch of other bands. He's like a Memphis legend. The Raining Sound, though, is just... my friend Dylan from New York put it really aptly. He's like, I can never tell what era Greg Cartwright is writing songs in. It could have been the 50s. It could have been the 70s. It could have been yesterday. It doesn't really matter. And this particular track is like one of those real emotional tearjerkers. It kind of reminds me of something that'd be on like Big Star 3 or something, speaking of Memphis. So anyway, here's Raining Sound.

0: All right, we're back on KFAS Binwisin. My guest, Ryan Traister, bringing songs to us. Please tell us about what we just heard, Ryan.
1: So we already talked a bit about the Raining Sound, which I could go on all night, so we'll just cap that there. But we've got my good pal, Brett Newski, with his track from his new record, Paper Crown.
0: Yeah.
1: And I love Brett. Again, talking about going on all night, I could talk about Brett until 4 a.m., but... You know, he's a dear pal, and we've toured together a lot all around the world. I play guitar for him a lot, and yeah, we've just had the best of times. He's like, he's the real deal. He's like, you know, he's written books. He puts out records like more than one a year, and he's just like, he is the wandering troubadour, right?
0: That's so cool.
1: I'll like hit him up when I'm not touring with him, I'm like, where are you at? He's like, oh, I'm in South Africa, I'm in Mexico City, whatever.
0: Wow.
1: And he's just so cool. And that last song, Paper Crown, I really like because it kind of reminds me of like Highway 61 era Dylan.
0: Mm-hmm.
1: And it's funny because Newski always gets Dylan comparisons. Mm-hmm. And I never really heard it until this song. So I don't know. I really like this one. So
0: that
1: yeah.
0: That is really cool. I love that. Thank you for bringing that to us. That was great. So let's see. Well, I don't know. We have, it's 10 minutes to 11. We could go to, sorry, I still have a little cough here. We could go to more music or, but I also would like to remind people that you have this show coming up if you tell people about that again.
1: Oh, sure. We got a... 10-3 this Saturday coming up at the Turf Club, and it's part of the Midway Arts and Music Festival, and it is free, and I will be their full band. Peter Anderson, Mike McGarthway, Nick Johnson, Andy Holmes. We'll be ripping it, all fitting up on that fine Turf Club stage, which I was telling Andy today, it's so hard to focus on anything else knowing you're about to play the Turf Club later in the week. I'm like trying to work my day job and I'm like, oh, I get to play the Turf Club soon. Like, who cares about KPIs and spreadsheets? No offense to my job if anyone's listening. I love you all dearly. But anyway, I'd love to spin a couple more tunes if that's cool with you.
0: Yeah, all right. Where are we going to go to next, right?
1: So we've got Tennessee up next. By the Silver Jews. This is one of my favorite David Berman songs. It's just so sweet and cute. And I really relate also to the sentiment of the song. I don't know. I felt like I was David Berman writing the song multiple times in my life. And then another, Ode to Music City up next in its own quirky way by Bobby Bear Jr. after that. So I'd love to listen to those.
2: I saw the river playing in the valley.

Punk rock died when the first kid said, "Punk's not dead. Punk's not dead. You know Louisville is death. We've got to up and move, because the dead do not improve. Goodbye, users and suckers.

0: All right, we're back. I may have gotten the cough under control. We shall see. 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I'm Sin Collins here on Spin with Sin, Mondays 10 to midnight, spinning an eclectic mix of music and often featuring guests. My guest tonight is musician, singer, songwriter Ryan Traister. Delighted to have you on, and we'll definitely have you back on periodically if you'd be up for that. So
1: I'd be honored. This is great. What a blast, Sin. This rules. Hanging out at radio station late at night, spinning cool tunes. What's better than that?
0: Absolutely. It's so true. There's a lot of simpatico but diverging tastes in music that will be really fun. It's great to hear you share stories. About music and musicians. That's about how far that went before it ended. Sorry. So please tell us about what we just heard.
1: Yeah, I love that Bobby Bear Jr. track. He's amazing. You know, his dad is also a big influence on me, Bobby Bear Sr. But Bobby Bear Jr., yeah, he's great. You know, probably most of you that are familiar with his work know he also plays guitar for Guided by Voices. And he's just one of those guys that has continued to crank out good tunes over the years. And that is kind of one of those special odes, like kind of quirky odes to Nashville, which I really like. Same with the Berman track before that. It's a different side of Nashville than I think most people are used to. So
0: that's fantastic. That Tennessee song was really moving and beautiful. And love Bobby Bear Jr. visiting in Music City. Let's see. Well, we're going to go to a couple of the artists that I saw a little bit of tonight at Cloudland. David Nance from Omaha, Nebraska, and Simon Joyner, who was with Simon Joyner and the Ghosts, which included David Nance. And I'll take Cloudland booker, co-owner Brad's request, Anna Lee, for the Simon Joyner track. And right now we're going to go to brand new David Nance that just is hot off the press that I got from him tonight. We're going to hear Anna Lee.

0: All right, that was Anna Lee by Simon Joyner. That was a request by Brad at Cloudland. There you go, really fantastic show. I got to see a couple songs before I headed over to KFAI, really brilliant. And David Nance joined on harmonies and played prior to Omaha, Nebraska artists. Amazing, and you may have heard me play David Nance periodically on my show. Really great singer-songwriter, and I think kind of an unusual vocalist, but it's hard to put that into words. But my guest, Ryan Traister, what is your take on, or thoughts on Simon Joyner and or David Nance?
1: Yeah, both of those songs just had me like pulled into some web that felt like, you know, Nick Drake meets Lou Reed, Velvet. I was deep entranced in that stuff. And yeah, I think you're right. I think, you know, idiosyncratic vocalists have become rarer, like in the post American Idol kind of scape, right?
0: Yeah, it's like, I agree. I think so.
1: If you pick up an acoustic guitar, there's some expectation that, you know, you're a pitch-perfect singer that sounds like, you know, you've been training your entire life and stuff. And all that's good. I mean, there's, of course, great vocalists that manage to marry that thing. But, you know, for me, it's like kind of that pitchy, I don't know, that kind of vocal that we just heard on those last two tracks, or the Berman track or something, that really, really punches me in the gut, right?
0: Mm-hmm. Yeah, absolutely. Yeah. Just something that kind of... trying to find the right words. I know it might sound like a cliche to say pulls your heartstrings, or it just makes you feel emotion, generally speaking, or a nuance of a memory, something that's ineffable, sort of, and that is just beautiful music. So,
1: absolutely great tracks, great picks, and
0: thanks. I was lucky to get, and other people. It was a full house. We're lucky to get to see them tonight. And since they're from Omaha, I'm sure they'll be back in town in the next year or so. And I recommend them highly when you get a chance to. And meanwhile, they have records galore, so you can check them out, you know, via your local record store or whatever your means of purchasing music. Bandcamp, that was on Bandcamp, actually. So, all right. So we're going to... once again, we're going to go to a couple of announcements. And you're listening to Fresh Air Community Radio, KFAI 90.3 FM, Minneapolis, St. Paul, and around the world at KFAI.org, non-commercial, community-powered radio. I'm Sin Collins on Spin with Sin, Mondays 10 to midnight, spinning an eclectic mix of music, and featuring guests such as Ryan Traister. And I really appreciate the way that you... talk about music and share stories, and I really look forward to having you on the show again and spinning with me in a co-host kind of manner. It'd be so fun.
1: Oh, thanks, and yeah, it's an absolute pleasure. We could nerd out for days on end, huh?
0: Yeah, absolutely. it's very fun to talk about music with people that appreciate it as much as you. So.
1: Yeah, likewise. And
0: yeah. Let's see. So, yeah, we're going to go to a couple of announcements, and then we're going to come back to the music, a bunch of music selected by Ryan Traister.
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3: In recognition of the freedom of speech protections on the First Amendment and the FCC's relaxed policy on late night and overnight language, this KFAI program may include song lyrics that some listeners might find objectionable. Listener discretion is advised.
0: All right, we are back with Ryan Traister here on Spin with Sin, and got quite a stellar array of music in the 45 minutes ahead. In addition to this playlist, I'd like to ask what you're listening to lately that most surprises you or you're excited about.
1: Oh, yeah. Okay, so I've got a good one for this. It's very timely, but I had been feeling a bit stagnant about rock and roll recently. I write for a music magazine called New Noise out of Berkeley, and I get pitched like a pretty good amount of stuff, and I usually pick out a lot of stuff I like from there. But as far as new stuff that I've been getting, it's kind of fallen a bit flat. And I was feeling uninspired, and like every Friday I like dig into my pitches and new release stuff. I'm like, I gotta find something that really hits. And it finally happened. There's this band called Sweat from Pittsburgh, and

0: Right. Well, we can either play Hillary or Open My Eyes or Jane from their brand new record.
1: Ooh, let's do Hillary. I love that one.
0: Yes, here we go. You're in for a treat, everybody, to buckle in.

0: Wow, super fun. That was The Tubs, brought to us by Ryan Traister, my guest here on KFEI Spin with Sin. Wow. Who's going to love you now? Well, apparently a lot of you love us now on KFEI. Thank you for your support during the pledge drive. Would you talk about the set that we heard, Ryan, please?
1: So that Tubs song's awesome. As you mentioned while we were listening to it in real time, there's definitely some Bob Mould in there. Mm-hmm. They're Irish, and I hear a lot of that too. I guess maybe it's slightly influenced by their artwork, but they kind of do like an aesthetic that feels a bit medieval with their artwork.
0: Yeah.
1: But I hear some of that like ancient UK folk kind of stuff flowing into their work as well. And then even something way less esoteric and, you know, like Counting Crows or something. There's just like, there's a lot of melody. Speaking of idiosyncratic voices, I mean, that guy has a really interesting voice, but I think it works so well for the song. And then we had Chime School before that, which, you know, that was one of my top records of the year for the mag I write for in 2024. Mm-hmm. I love that record. I feel like with them and the Umbrellas and the Reds, Pinks, and Purples, there's like this whole kind of jangle revival that happened in the Bay Area.
0: That's really cool.
1: Yeah, from like 2022 to now. Mm-hmm. And I felt like Chime School was kind of one of the best representations of that. And yeah, I love that record. That record's a banger.
0: Fantastic. And that just came out in 2024, newer record. So
1: yeah, it sounds like it could have been on like Sarah Records or something, but no, it's contemporary. It's great stuff.
0: Yeah, and then tell us about the first song we heard.
1: Ooh, was that Sweat? Yeah, I can't get enough of that band. Like I said, this like single-handedly like rejuvenated my faith in rock and roll.
0: Mm-hmm.
1: Right?
0: Same. I felt exactly the same. I was like, yes, there's a really great, real rock and roll band out there now.
1: We're just going like buck wild here in the studio listening to that.
0: So fun.
1: You mentioned, I don't know, you were like driving around in a damn Trans Am or something. And I'm like, yes, yes.
0: Yeah,
1: this is
0: exactly.
1: Like, it's perfect rock and roll. And yeah, like I said, there's this like, it's not like pretentious though. It's just like some people making like primo rock and roll, the way that we want to hear it, right?
0: Yeah, exactly. I grew up in a rural area, much like Chuck Klosterman. And in South Dakota, lots of dirt roads and gravel roads, whatever, and you drive around in the Trans Am or the Camaro or whatever, and just, you know, super fast, just like you see in the movies, just like 90, 100 miles an hour with the stereo blasting 8-track. Oh, I'm giving away my age there. But yeah, that's exactly the sort of thing that we would play, like, really loud.
1: Oh, it's so perfect.
0: It's just wonderful.
1: Yeah.
0: I love the Heart and Deep Purple comparisons, and the vocals are amazing, and the guitar riffs, everything is just, wow.
1: I can't get enough. I will say that I even pitched a feature I like went manic when I heard this record. I was like, what can I do for this record? It was one of those records. I was pitching a bunch of other places that I'm in touch with about music writing and stuff. And I was like, you need to hear this record. Like, why aren't you writing about this? Like, what is wrong with you? So I don't know. Maybe
0: DJ
1: some
0: Kevin
1: of them will
0: Cole
1: pick up
0: in Seattle,
1: on
0: KEXP people should play it.
1: Yes.
0: People on other stations in the Twin Cities should play it.
1: Yeah, it's so rare that you are all of a sudden hit with that lightning bolt, but you're like, oh my gosh, this is it. This is why we're doing this whole thing. This is why we're interested in this whole thing. I need to push it to everyone. And yeah, my poor friends that have just been getting endless texts from me about Sweat the last week. But anyway.
0: Yeah. And I will say, they blew my mind, but then also they reminded me of how I felt about when I saw Scratch perform for the first time at Iceland Airwaves, and then I got to see them at the entry, and the crowd just goes, wow, this is my new favorite band. Rock and roll it lives.
1: Yes.
0: It's like, it's so great to have these, as you call it, lightning bolt moments, yeah.
1: Yeah, that you sent me that Scratch stuff, and it was amazing, and you so aptly put, we need a Sweat and Scratch tour.
0: That would absolutely, it'd be perfect. Make it so. All right. Well, let's get to more music here. Once again, here on KFAI, I've got guest Ryan Traister on Spin with Sin. And do you want to talk about what's coming up next?
1: Yeah, we're going to take it down a notch here. But similar to the Tubbs, this is someone with kind of that long lineage of European folk music in their sound. And this is someone that I stumbled upon actually while touring with Brett Newsky. We were playing in Brussels in this really cool house venue that these people do there. And there was just some cool cats hanging out in the back. And it was this woman, Alice George Perez, who the song The Crow we're about to play, and her creative partner, I think his name was Nicholas Rombouts, and he produced the stuff. And they just like they carried that aura, right? You're like, Oh, is that like Richard and Linda Thompson like hanging out in the back of this place? They were just so hip. Yeah. And after the show, we got to talking to them, and they were like, oh, we just made a record. You should check out the single, The Crow. And this was that. And yeah, I just listened to this for the next 2 weeks, like on repeat while driving around Europe.
0: Amazing.
1: It's a special song.

0: All right, we are back. That was so beautiful. That was brought to us by Ryan Traister, my guest here on KFEI Spin with Sin. Ryan, would you tell us about that set that we just heard, please?
1: Yeah, so we talked a bit about that Alice George Perez song, which I know you were floored by it, hearing it for the first time. Yeah, there's something really special about that track. And, you know, in real time, I was like, oh, we need to follow this up by Tonight by Cybill Bayer. And that's a record that has kind of become, you know, of indie prominence over the last several years, but its origins are pretty interesting. She was just a mom in Germany in the 70s and wasn't really like a music scene person, like was tangentially involved with friends and stuff, and recorded this album, and then it just sat in a box and her daughter found it. And I think Cybill's still alive though, so it's not like, you know, a posthumous thing. It was like, she found it and her mom was like, yeah, do whatever you want with it. Her daughter brought it to Andrew from Elf Power, and he released it sometime in the aughts on his label Orange Twin. And it's just such a deeply affecting tune. I just, that whole record. That's one of those ones that you show anyone that Cybill Bayer record and they're just floored, right? And I felt the same with Alex George Perez. It made me feel the same thing, you know?
0: So beautiful. There's so much. Those are just stunningly beautiful. I'm going to listen to them tons and tons.
1: And is there a full moon tonight? You said that was a good full moon song? Okay.
0: Yeah, nice. It was full on Saturday, so I think it's still full. Starting to go out, but yes, Harvest Moon.
1: Amazing. We should play Harvest Moon by Neil right now, but we are not.
0: I encourage people to play this, play that.
1: I think, if you don't mind, up next, I'm reading, apart from your book, Complicated Fun Sin, which I'm actually reading right now.
0: Thank you.
1: Which is incredible.
0: Wow, thanks.
1: I'm also reading Texasville by Larry McMurtry.
0: Oh, yeah.
1: Which is the sequel to Last Picture Show. Mm-hmm. And there's a lot of years in between there, but his son, James McMurtry, who is an incredible songwriter. I really love to play this one if we can. Copper Canteen. It's this beautiful portrait, kind of like Texasville. It's this weird portrait of rural America, but in a very apolitical way, which I enjoy. So
0: fantastic. Here we go.
2: Two, three, four.

0: Beautiful. That was really cool. Ryan, got Ryan Traister here on KPS Films. Sorry about that. Tell us, please, what we just heard, Ryan.
1: Oh, yeah. So we had Diamond, well, actually, Justin Townes Earle, which you brought up, and the late, great Justin Townes Earle, those beautiful song, Harlem River Blues, one of my favorites by him.
0: Me too, yeah.
1: And then Diamond Rugs after that, which you had mentioned you had seen at South By, and John McCauley from Deer Tick, a side project they did. Really ruckus, cool stuff.
0: Yeah, so fun.
1: And then bringing it down a notch with Sad Daddy, which is, that record came out this year. I'm really into it. It's a project by Melissa Carper, who's awesome Arkansian songwriter that I love, and really influenced by a lot of that kind of stuff. A lot of that old-timey stuff. I used to work at the Ryman Auditorium for a brief spell, taking in a lot of those old trad country sounds, and
0: nice.
1: You know, tried to bring a lot of that into the new EP here, which brings us to Boots Full of Rain to close out the set. So
0: that's great. From Ryan Traister's new album, Lifers, EP, it's really great. I love it. Great songwriting, great musicianship, fun band. And you'll get to catch them live October 3rd. The doors are at 6. Show at 6:30 with also Sawtooth, which Keep for Cheap, Pull String, and Ryan Traister Band. And that is a Midway Music and Arts Festival, so free. So let's, we've only got a couple minutes left. Is there anything you'd like to say before we go into Boots Full of Rain from your new Livers EP?
1: Oh, all good. Thanks, Sin. What a pleasure.
0: Thank you. It's been a pleasure having you on KPI Spin with Sin, and we look forward to having you back soon.
2: Woohoo!
0: Thank you.

0: Thank you, everyone, for listening to KFI Spin with Sin. Thank you, Ryan, for joining us tonight, me tonight. And
1: thanks so much for having me. It was a pleasure.
0: Yeah, we look forward. I look forward to having you back in the future.
1: Absolutely. Can't wait.
0: Yeah, it'll be great. Please stick around for Shadow Planet with your host, Mara the Death. Thank you for listening and have a great night.
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3: In recognition of the freedom of speech protections on the First Amendment and the FCC's relaxed policy on late night and overnight language, this KFAI program may include song lyrics that some listeners might find objectionable. 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

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On the interwebs, and yes, I should say Minneapolis, St. Paul. Yes, we are broadcasting all around the cities and a little bit outside of the cities. And right now, this is Shadowplanet Heavy Metal Minority Report. Mara the Death is on the controls for the night. In spirit, not in flesh, but yeah, we have a kind of hard rock heavy metal part one. Then we're gonna get into funeral doom and black metal in a second hour, but first hour is pretty uplifting and sweet, because you know what, it's the pledge drive, guys. Go to KFAI.org, smash that donate button. Do it in the name of metal, do it in the name of darkness supreme. Meanwhile, gonna get into Dirty Youth, Invincible of the Gold Dust album, but first tiny little intro from Midnight Dies out of Chicago. Here is Hypnotized. Enjoy.

Amy Lee, of course. This is kind of older Evanescence. This is Thoughtless Life in Europe. Of Anywhere But Home Life. Back in 2004, out on Windup, and it was an interesting live, well, not really compilation, but I guess from different concerts. Prior to that, Semblant with In Rage, of their 2022 release Vermilion Eclipse. We had a bit of a goth action from Rhombos. Anywhere, that's Of the Open the Sky. Then Delphinia, Of Deep Elevation, and Out of Ukraine, The Fate. And we started with The Dirty Youth, Invincible, Of the Gold Dust, and tiny little intro by almost local Midnight Dice, Hypnotized, of their 2020 release, Hypnotized EP. So continuing on, we're gonna get very symphonic and very cultural, I guess. Here is a bit of Therion, of the Miss Clock Experience, back in 2020. That release that blew everybody's mind, because seriously, Therion with an actual opera and orchestra, like huge choir, at the opera festival. Here is Vedi.

Welcome back. You're still listening to Shadowplanet Heavy Metal Minority Report. Mara the Death is still with you for next 10-ish or so minutes, and then for a whole second hour with the whole bunch of black metal and funeral doom. But meanwhile, let's back announce this very dreamy, soft symphonic set. Of course, Seeds of Time by Therion, of the beloved Antichrist, which is an actual opera, guys, if you want. It's not one that rocky. Prior to that, Whisper in the Woods with The Call of the Trees of Fairy Woods reimagined 10 years ago, self-released and gorgeous. A bit of Ekaterra, orchestral version of Bear Mountain, of In Your Eyes. Prior to that, In a Shrine, Enlightened by Splendor, of Fallen Beauty. And we had two Therion tracks to start it out. Crying Days, which is of course Scorpion's cover. That's of The Secret of the Runes, but only one of the editions, only one of the releases of that album had two covers. It had, of course, Summer Night City, I believe, and it had The Crying Days. And before that, also Therion, Il Trovatore, Vedi, La Foche Nocturne, Spatlig. Butchering it as much as I can. Live in Miskolc, of the Miskolc Experience, recorded live on the festival, opera festival, back in 2020. So I want to say goodbye to you with one last softer set, starting with the Queen of Dreams out of Madison, a band that was new to me until this album Subnivium dropped. And it is gorgeous, it is fun, it is power metal, it is our neighbors. And they are going to be at the Amsterdam Bar and Grill in St. Paul on the 18th of this month. So yeah, in 4 days, 3 days. Pretty damn incredible. So Beneath the Ice and Snow from them. And then finishing it over, A New Dawn with a Victimless Tragedy of Falling from Grace. And I will see you in the land of black metal in just a little bit.

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1: In recognition of the freedom of speech protections on the First Amendment and the FCC's relaxed policy on late night and overnight language, this KFAI program may include song lyrics that some listeners might find objectionable. Listener discretion is advised.
2: And welcome back to Shadowplanet Heavy Metal Minority Report, Land of Black Metal, as I promised. Not brutal, not frostbitten, at least right now, as I'm recording. Actually, there's a whole bunch of sweat pouring from my body because this is a beautiful, beautiful 20 degrees Celsius weather with all the wind outside. And it's beckoning me to step out, but no. I'm experiencing the fire of Inferno in my little recording space just to bring you this hour of symphonic brutality. Starting, of course, with a brand new Cradle of Filth, The Screaming of the Valkyries. Here is the first track of that album, To Live Deliciously.

Tussley of the Screaming of Valkyries. Came out this year, very recently, just a month ago. I'm still wrapping my head around it. I cannot say that it's that new or that innovative. It's staying in the same lane as Existence is Futile, their previous record, but it's a very good lane to be in. You know, it's kind of late career, mid to late career album of a band that knows what they're doing and they're delivering exactly that. And yes, we are living deliciously listening to that, at least I am. Continuing with Morag here, Black Blood, Черная Кровь of the Клятва album. Enjoy.

a longer set that was, and I'm getting ready to say goodbye to you. But first, let's quickly back announce. Brand new Karg dropped just so very recently. That's off the Marauder Annapurna track. Prior to that, good old Ionian Sorrow with Hopeless Suicide of a Life Without. Cannot get tired of that album. It is, it's EP, not an album, but it's beautiful. It's just so beautiful, and it speaks to me on so many levels. Not on any level anybody needs to be worried about, but you know, sometimes when you feel down, you kind of want to share that sadness, and music is a perfect stand-in for that kind of sharing. So definitely, Ionian Sorrow, thank you so much for being there for us. Fjörtan with Hrenga of Ethers. That's also featuring Harakiri for the Sky and Karg on that track. And we started with Morag, Black Blood, Черная Кровь of Kletva. Continuing on, you know, it's not just a sadness that needs to be shared, sometimes it's disgust and anger with the situation and the world at large. I do want to dive again, just last week, into Dawn Raids, To Know the Light, and then a bit of Extermination Day with Ghetto Ghost to round it up. Thanks for listening, and I will see you next week here on Shadowplane.

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1: After a 7-month restorative recovery due to major spinal surgery, T. Michael Rambo returns to the Dakota stage under the direction of Addie Yeshaya.
0: Accompanied by 6 Twin Cities musicians, they will play selections from T. Michael's 2004 release, Simply.
1: This evening will also offer Dakota patrons the opportunity to participate in the final phase of the Hands and Hearts Initiative to support T. Michael over the final hurdles to full recovery.
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2: 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They're touring with their latest release, Sagolo. With this album, we see the original members passing their torch to a new generation of multinational musicians, ensuring that We Intend to Cause Havoc is ready to cause havoc by uniting all under their banner of inclusion, love, and dancing the night away. 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
1: For nearly 30 years, Stephen O'Malley and Greg Anderson have pushed the boundaries of heavy music, straddling the worlds of avant-garde, doom, and rock to create a style all their own. 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

Going home, going now, going home, going nowhere, going broke, going nowhere, going rogue, going now, going out, going now.

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1: 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It is Benjamin Ray. I am your host. And for the next 2 hours, it's 2 hours of all genres of local music. We'll do some rock, we'll do some country, some jazz, hip-hop, gospel, blues, R&B, everything. We try to cover a little bit of everything on each show. 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You can check it out, the Everything Minnesota Music Show. So let's get going right now with a great hard rock band, Pinwheel. They are going to kick us off today. Here's Reset on the Everything Minnesota Music Radio Show.

you go, a little rap for you from Liquid Assassin. That is Hands On. Great song that comes off the Cardell album. As we are doing everything Minnesota music right now, little vocal jazz for you right here, traditional jazz. This is Luna and the Sun Brothers, Willow, Weep For Me, on everything Minnesota music.

A blues rock band. There's Joe Germ. Push came to shove here on Everything Minnesota Music, where we do all genres of music from around the state of Minnesota. A two-hour radio show every Tuesday morning on KFAI. Let's get you some hard rock now from a band that made some national noise for a while. This is Sleep Signals. It's off the Digital Sleep album, and that's the name of this one. 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

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Here on the Everything Minnesota Music Radio Show, where we do 2 hours of all genres of local music. My name is Benjamin Ray, glad to be here. I am your host. Next up, singer-songwriter Cassandra Cole. This comes off of her Steps album. Here's Shattered on the Everything Minnesota Music Radio Show.

The band is Bon Rude. That's off the Save Tomorrow album, We Collide. Here on Everything Minnesota Music, all genres of local music, some rock and blues and R&B, rap, country, hip-hop, jazz. We try to cover everything on each edition of this show. And we're going to get you a little vocal jazz, kind of a crooner sound to this guy. His name is Vic Villare. Here's Dead on Arrival on the Everything Minnesota Music radio show.

Cobra and Vae D making up that duo Feminine Rhyme. They are known as Eclectic Pop. That's Something That You Do to Me. Here on the Everything Minnesota Music Radio Show, it is an all-genre, two-hour local music show every Tuesday morning. 90.3 FM KFAI in Minneapolis. Thank you so much for listening every week. Singer-songwriter Dave Sandersfeld up next. You're the One, here on Everything Minnesota Music.

traditional jazz there. Some great piano playing on that one, too. Tortuga is the name of the band, and that's Limopolis. Here on Everything Minnesota Music, some instrumental for you right there. Let's get you now into another singer-songwriter. His name is Judd Haley. This one going back a few years, probably about 5 years now, I think, when this one was released. It's called Acid Rain. It's Judd Haley on Everything Minnesota Music.

The band is Stone Grove until the end. Here on the Everything Minnesota Music Radio Show, hope you'll stick with us until the end on this show. It's a two-hour show every Tuesday morning here on KFAI, 2 hours of all genres of local music. My name is Benjamin Ray. Our next artist is a blues artist, great guitar player. This comes off the album The Hang. Here's Ken Valdez, Rio Grande Blues on Everything Minnesota Music.

0: hip-hop teaming up with country right there. DJ St. Joel featuring Seth Dowd. That is Highway. It is here on Everything Minnesota Music, where we do all genres of local music from around Minnesota every week at this time. Next up, a guy, we had a special feature with him a few years back. He was a guest on this show, country artist RJ Graff. This is Heartbreak on Everything Minnesota Music.
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say we could have made it work. Nobody said it was gonna be easy or how much it would hurt.

That was the debut release from Tomika. There's Chasing Shadows. That one released about 5 years ago, I believe. This is Everything Minnesota Music. It's all local music for 2 hours every Tuesday morning between 4 a.m. and 6 a.m. here on KFAI. It's the Everything Minnesota Music radio show. Hard rock band now that has done a lot of stuff nationally. Throw the Fight. This is from the album What Doesn't Kill Us. Here's Lights Out for Summer on Everything Minnesota Music.

From his Dreamland album, there's Steve Noonan, Either Way, here on the Everything Minnesota Music Radio Show. It's all genres of local music, and we make our way down towards the Waseca area. And our next artist is Angel Val. We're going to hear from her right now, Killing Me, here on Everything Minnesota Music.

genre local music show every Tuesday morning on KFAI. You can catch this show. My name is Benjamin Ray, proud to be the host. Next, we are going to hear from a band that has a song with the city title that's right here in Minnesota. The title is Little Canada, and the band is Rhino Shrine. This comes off of their album, My Goodness. Rhino Shrine on everything Minnesota music.

There you go, some rap from D. Soda, The Spirit Flow. That's called The Lost Sheep. And it's here on the Everything Minnesota Music Radio Show. It's a two-hour, all-genre local music show. Thank you so much for listening. I am Benjamin Ray. We got time for a few more tunes, so we're just going to keep on rolling. Our next artist is a singer, songwriter, and piano player, Amanda B. Perry. And this is off of her album, My Time. Here's Raindrops on the Everything Minnesota Music Radio Show.

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That is Snoopy's Inferno here on the Everything Minnesota Music Radio Show, a two-hour all-genre local music show. Spread the word about this show. It's every Tuesday morning. Tell your friends to listen, and please pass the word along. We appreciate it very much. Next up, we are going to hear from an EDM artist from Minneapolis. His name is Awakened, and this one features Kate Weston on vocals. It's called Take Me Away. Awakened here on Everything Minnesota Music Radio.

There you go. That's Minneapolis Horn Power from Scott Agster. He's been known for a lot of trombone work over the years. He had a Minneapolis Trombone Masterclass album released too. Scott Agster, Minneapolis Horn Power, here on the Everything Minnesota Music Radio Show. And now we're going to get you some new music. This one coming off of the latest release from Jeffrey James Sutherland. It's called If I Had a Time Machine. It's here on the Everything Minnesota Music Radio Show.

There you go. Her name is Janet Wirth. If I Could Write a Song is the name of that one. And it sounds like she did with that one there. Here on the Everything Minnesota Music Radio Show, it is a two-hour all-genre local music show. Our next band is Sig Cell, and this one comes off their album Transhuman, Inside Out, here on Everything Minnesota Music.

Here you go, Sig Cell with Inside Out. 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I am Benjamin Ray. I am your host. We're going to get you one more song before we leave today. And this comes to us from Rebel Queens from the album Pretty Feral. Here's Rock Warrior, wrapping up this edition of Everything Minnesota Music.

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And you are tuned into KFAI's AM Drive. You know, there's always something good on at 6 a.m. every day of the week. And every Tuesday, it is Cedar Sunrise from 6 a.m. to 8 a.m. I'm Miguel Vargas. And first off, I just want to thank everyone who contributed to KFAI's fall membership drive. Big thank you to Lawrence. Big thank you to Rekka, Clifford, Emily, Nora, Anton, and Asul. Thank you so much. And all the rest of you. To those who renewed their membership or made an additional gift or maybe are first-time donors, thank you, thank you, thank you. And although the drive is over, it is not too late to give. You can still give by going to kfai.org/donate, and you can still get the cool membership drive swag that we have to offer this time around. The bandana, the t-shirt, the mugs, maybe some stickers, maybe all of the above. Thank you, thank you, thank you, and I hope you enjoy your gift. And we have a wonderful show lined up for you this morning. So let's get right into it. Coming up in this set, we're going to hear from Rebecca. And we're also going to hear from Vo Farkature. Vo is performing at the Dakota on September 30th. So if you like what you hear here, you're going to definitely want to be there. Right now, we're going to start it off with Cheo, as in Cheo Pardo, formerly of Los Amigos Invisibles. And we're going to hear some of his Brazilian flavors. This is off of his Refresco Volume 3, Cheo Goes Brazil. This is called Las Licras de la Vila. Cheo, right here on Cedar Sunrise on KFAI's AM Drive.

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2: You just heard Vu Farcature with the song Slow Jam off of his album Fondo, also known as The Road. Before that, we heard Rebecca with the song Tuesday, and that is off of their release Junk. And we start that set off with Cheo, as in Cheo Pardo, with the song Las Licras de la Vila off of his Refresco Volume 3, Cheo Goes Brasil. And you are tuned into Cedar Sunrise right here on KFI's AM Drive. I'm Miguel Vargas. We are here until 8 a.m. And let's tell you what you're going to hear in this next set. You're going to hear from legendary producer Don Waz and the Pan Detroit Ensemble. They will be performing at the Dakota on October 4th. Sounds like they're going to also do a tribute to the Grateful Dead's Blues for Allah album from, what was that, 1975. Yeah. That might be one of my favorite Grateful Dead albums there, so that's got to be a great show. We're also going to hear from Joyce and Tuti Moreno and their collaboration with Jazz Is Dead, which includes Adrian Young and Ali Shahid Muhammad. But right now, we're going to start it off with Bill Withers. We're going to revisit one of my favorite albums of his, Making Music, from 1975. This is Don't You Want to Stay, right here. I see the sunrise on KFAI's AM Drive.

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1: Anna Johnson takes the Cedar stage with the release of her debut album, Swarm of Tongues.
0: Anna's sound unites electroacoustic improvisation with backgrounds in medieval folk traditions and sacred music.
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0: More information about Anna Johnson's Swarm of Tongues album release show is available at thecedar.org.
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3: Minnesotans seeking to sharpen their ice skating skills without sharpening their blades will know this sound. Yes, I'm talking about rollerblades, the invention made popular by two hockey-playing Minnesota brothers, Scott and Brennan Olson. For years, the brothers wondered how to train for the game in the off-season. They refined a version of the inline skate in their parents' basement, hoping to solve the problem. It worked, and what eventually would become rollerblades was born. Inline skates became so widespread in the world of hockey, one ad claimed that rollerblades were the best thing to happen to hockey since the Zamboni.
4: Ultra Wheels inline skates with the DBS brake system.
3: Rollerblades really took off in 1984. A more comfortable skate with easy-to-use brakes were now not only used by hockey players, but millions of Americans who enjoyed the same benefits as those training for sports in the off-season. Today, rollerbladers cruise anywhere from trails around Minnesota lakes to boardwalks along Venice Beach.
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5: And that was Joyce and Tuti Moreno with Adrian Young and Ali Shahid Muhammad, The Jazz Is Dead Collective. That was called Is This Love? And that's off of the 27th installment of Jazz Is Dead, released earlier this year. Before that, we heard Don Waz and the Pan Detroit Ensemble with Nubian Lady. And that's off of their latest release, Groove in the Face of Adversity. Legendary producer Don Waz and the Pan Detroit Ensemble is performing at the Dakota on October 4th. We started that set off with Bill Withers' Don't You Wanna Stay, off of his 1975 album, Making Music. You are tuned in to Cedar Sunrise right here on KFAI's AM Drive. I'm Miguel Vargas, and we are here until 8 a.m. this morning. Coming up in this next set, we're going to hear from Trish Toledo. Oh, Trish Toledo came to the Turf Club on August 27th earlier this year, and it was a wonderful show. So we're going to revisit one of her tunes. We're also going to hear from Adrian Quesada and his tribute to ZZ Top. This is off of his latest album, Trio Asesino. Right now, we're going to start it off with Girl in a Coma. The legendary San Antonio Trio will be performing at Cloudland on October 3rd. Oh, you don't want to miss this. They've been around for nearly 30 years. And so here is a classic. I don't think I'm ready for this. I'm going to hold back the tears. This is off of their album, Trio BC. And this is called El Monte. Girl in a Coma, right here. Cedar Sunrise on KFAI's AM Drive.

And that was Adrian Quesada doing a cover of ZZ Top's Asleep in the Desert. And that's off of his latest album, Trio Asesino. Before that, we heard Trish Toledo and The Sinceres with the song The Only One. We start that set off with Girl Nakoma, El Monte, off of their album, Trio BC. And Girl Nakoma will be in town at Cloudland over there in South Minneapolis on October 3rd. And you are tuned into Cedar Sunrise right here on KFAI's AM Drive. I'm Miguel Vargas. We are here until 8 a.m. So stick around, keep it locked. Coming up in this next set, we're going to hear from Seyu Jorge and Almaz doing a cover of a Kraftwerk classic. We're also going to hear from Endo Mokhtar. But right now, we're going to start it off with Witch, the legendary Zamrock group that will be making an appearance at the Cedar Cultural Center on October 4th. So we're going to hear something off of their album, Sogolo, and this is called Kamusale, Witch. We intend to cause havoc right here at Cedar Sunrise on KFAI's AM Drive.

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For every camera she gives the best she can. I saw her on the cover of a magazine. Now she's a big success, I want to meet her again.

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2: 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I'm your host, Miguel Vargas, and we are here until 8 a.m. And first off, I just want to say thank you to everyone who has given to KFAI's Fall Membership Drive. Thank you to all the members, all the listeners, all the first-time donors, all the people who gave additional gifts. Really, it goes a long way in helping us meet each conflict, each obstacle, each deficit. Little by little, I know these are scary times, and we just want to show our gratitude because you're helping us get through these very dark times as well. So thank you, thank you, thank you. And once again, I want to thank some of the folks who donated in the name of Cedar Sunrise. I want to thank Larry. I want to thank Rekha. I want to thank Cliff, Emily, Nora, Anton, and Asul. And I want to thank the rest of you too. Thank you, thank you, thank you. Thank you to the folks who tune in and who are listening, and we even joined the Discord chat room. Of course, you can always join that at kfai.org/chat, the Discord chat gang. Oh, man, you make these mornings go by so easily, so a big thank you to the gang. And you know what? Before we go further, let's tell you what you just heard. In that last set, you heard Emdo Mokhtar from Niger with the song Takoba, and that is off of Tears of Injustice. And before that, we heard Seyu Jorge and Almaz doing a cover of Kraftwerk's The Model. You can find that off of the self-titled album Seyu Jorge and Almaz from 2010. And we start that set off with Witch with Kamusale off of their latest album, Sogolo, which we intend to cause havoc, coming all the way from Zambia. The catalyst for the Zamrock movement will be at the Cedar Cultural Center on October 4th. Coming up in this next set, we're going to hear from Dana and Alden, who will be performing at the 7th Street Entry on October 8th with support from Alex Amen. We're also going to hear from Ticket to Brazil featuring Natania. Natania has been performing some of her final concerts with Pavel Gianni's Ticket to Brazil. So we're going to hear something off of their 2019 release. Right now, we're going to start it with the group E. It's spelled I-E. And they will be holding a weekly residence at Berlin on Sundays throughout October. So they got one coming up on October 4th. And so we're going to hear something off of their release, Reverse Earth. And this is called Simplify. E. Right here at Cedar Sunrise on KFAI's AM Drive.

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1: Producer, bassist, and president of Blue Note Records, Don Was takes the Dakota stage with his band, the Pan Detroit Ensemble, to support their first album, Groove in the Face of Adversity.
0: An album where funk, reggae, and 70s-style pop production takes jazz beyond its normal lanes. More information about Don Was and the Pan Detroit Ensemble is available at dakotacooks.com.

And you just heard Ticket to Brazil featuring Natanya doing a cover of João Donato's Ara. And that is off of their 2019 self-titled release. These are the final concert performances for Natanya with Ticket to Brazil. And it looks like she's doing her final show at the Crooner's main stage on Sunday, October 25th. We'll miss you, Natanya. And right before that, we heard Dana and Alden with the song Lee's Greenhouse off of the album Papa's Boat. And that track features May Simonis on the vocal. And Dana and Alden will be performing at the 7th Street Entry on October 8th with support from Alex Amen. And we started that set off with E with the song called Simplify off of their latest release, Reverse Earth. And E will be holding a weekly residency this October on Sundays at Berlin, Minneapolis. The name of the residency is Sounds from Planet E. And you're tuned in to Cedar Sunrise right here on KFAI's AM Drive. I'm Miguel Vargas. We are here until 8 a.m. And let's see, what are we hearing this next set? All right, that'll be nice. We're going to hear some classic reggae coming from Winston Curtis doing a cover of a William Devon classic. We're also going to hear from The Sacred Souls and Victor Axelrod giving a rocksteady treatment of a The Sacred Souls song. Right now, we're going to start it off with UB40. UB40 is coming to town. They're coming to the Palace Theater on October 9th. And so this is a song I remember from the radio back in the day. Here they are doing a cover of Al Green's Here I Am, Come and Take Me. UB40 right here on Cedar Sunrise on KFAI's AM Drive.

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2: That last song you just heard was The Sacred Souls and Victor Axelrod with One and the Same. Before that, we heard Winston Curtis doing a cover of William Devon's Be Thankful for What You Got. And we start that set off with UB40 doing a cover of Al Green's Here I Am, Come and Take Me. And UB40 is coming to the Palace Theater on October 9th. I'm Miguel Vargas. We got one more set of music lined up for you, but of course we want you to stick around for No Name in the Street with D.A. Bullock at the top of the hour. And at 10 a.m. we got Part of My Dust with Mason Butler leading into Democracy Now at Noon. Once again, thank you to everybody for supporting KFAI in our fall membership drive. Still not too late to give. You can just go to kfai.org/donate and you can send us a financial gift and get some cool merch in return. Choose between the t-shirt, the mug, the bandana, the pens, the stickers. You can have it all. And thank you. All right. Coming up in this next set, we're going to hear some classic Sonic Youth. We're also going to hear from Acid Mothers Temple, who are coming to the Turf Club on October 12th with support from Magic Potion. But right now, we're going to start it off with one of my favorites coming from El Lado Negro off of his album Phaser. And this is called LFO, Lupe Finds Ontiveros. And this has been another Cedar Sunrise right here on KFAI's AM Drive.

Yeah, that Break for Love taking me back. Late 80s, Chicago. Mendel Catholic Disco. Y'all know what it is. 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This is your non-commercial community-powered radio. Thank you for joining me this morning. Thank you to DJ Miguel for leading us in with that wonderful set. Now you're listening to No Name in the Street. I'm your host, D.A. Bullock, coming to you every Tuesday morning here on KFAI, 8 a.m. to 10 a.m. Let's get to it.

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0: Accompanied by six Twin Cities musicians, they will play selections from T. Michael's 2004 release, Simply.
1: This evening will also offer Dakota patrons the opportunity to participate in the final phase of the Hands and Hearts Initiative to support T. Michael over the final hurdles to full recovery.
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2: 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Big up to Megan as she leaves the set for work. Stay toe-tapping. Keep yourself moving throughout the day. Big up to all the listeners, all of our supporters. I want to thank you all again for last week and the week before our successful 2026 Fall Pledge Drive. So thank you all for contributing, being a part, being connected in this lovely community we have. I love it here every Tuesday morning, getting down with you all, going through the rare grooves and the dusties and all the good stuff in between, bringing us to the modern day and the contemporary, because the sounds are all connected. The grooves and the vibes, they're all connected. Our resonance with the lyrics and the understanding around the artist is all connected. You're listening to No Name in the Street. I'm your host, D.A. Bullock, coming to you every Tuesday morning, 8 a.m. to 10 a.m. here on Fresh Air Community Radio, KFAI, 90.3 FM in the Twin Cities, and KFAI.org all around the globe.

0: I want to do something freaky to you, Leon Haywood, famously sampled by Dr. Dre for G-Thang. You're listening to No Name in the Street. I'm your host, D.A. Bullock, coming to you every Tuesday morning, 8 a.m. to 10 a.m. here on Fresh Air Community Radio, KFAI 90.3 FM in the Twin Cities and around the globe at kfai.org. We're having some good fun this morning going through the sampled and the samples. Today also is a grand day in hip-hop music. 28 years ago, in 1998, both the Love Movement, Tribe Called Quest album, and We Are Black Star were released on this day. 28 years ago. Wow. Time goes by so fast. You're listening to No Name in the Street. I'm your host, D.A. Bullock.
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Thanks for joining me this morning, every morning, every Tuesday morning, on this journey, this expansive journey. We just doing some journeying, some movement through the rooted sound and music that built out a lot of the hip-hop classics that I love, and my introduction to jazz music was through hip-hop music, to Ron Carter, to Art Blakely, obviously, to Weldon Irvin, to a number of artists through the hip-hop music and the samples and the connection to the music that was my upbringing. So I love making these journeys and these connections through music, through artists of different eras. 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Bullock, coming to you every Tuesday morning, 8 a.m. to 10 a.m. here on KFAI 90.3 FM in the Twin Cities.

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Well, hello there, everybody. This is your friendly Professor Peter Shickley with another Report from Hoople. And the top of the morning to all of you out there from all of us up here at WOOF, Hoople, North Dakota. Now, I don't want to bore you with a lot of useless chit-chat this morning when I could be doing it with a lot of useless music, so let's get started right away with some PDQ Bach. And we like to do this number for Arthur and Bob and Cliff and David and Esther and Fiona and Gerard and Herb and Irene and Josie and Catherine and Larry and Molly and Norman and Olaf and Phil and Quentin and Ralph and Steve and Tom and Ursula and Vince and Warren and Zena and Yvonne and Zeke. So let's listen now as we hear I Virtuosi di Hoople performing the Echo Sonata for Two Unfriendly Groups of Instruments by PDQ Bach. Shickley number 9.

Something there. Sounds a little funny, doesn't sound right. Excuse me, folks. We seem to have the tape on backwards or something. Let's give it another try. All right, now we will hear the PDQ Bach Echo Sonata for two unfriendly groups of instruments. Well, it's better, but it still doesn't sound quite right. Let's see. I don't recognize that. I think I must have... let's try rewinding and starting all over again. Okay. Now, let's hear a PDQ Bach Echo Sonata for two unfriendly groups of instruments.

I don't know. Is that in the piece or? I can't remember. Yeah, I guess we're. I guess that's it. Well, folks, you have just heard PDQ. Well, folks, I'm afraid the tape is broken on me here. I'll have it fixed in just a jiffy. Well, it sure is a heck of a way to start a war.

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Can it, why don't you? There we go. Let's get old.

0: 13 minutes after 10 o'clock here in these Twin Cities of ours. It is Fresh Air Community Radio. It is KFAI. It is Pardon My Dust. It is Mason Butler. Here on this Tuesday after the drive. I saw on a piece of paper here somewhere, it looks like we finished somewhere around 64,000, something like that. To answer the $64,000 question. And I can get back to my old people references now because I'm not... I'm still the oldest person in the room now, but I'm also just the only person in the room. So thank you. Good job. Good job. We all did well here. We all do better when we all do better. As they used to say, back when we did better. But this was pretty good. This was pretty good. I felt good. I felt good.
1: I felt good during those two shows. The second one I was a lot more prepared for.
0: And it showed. And it showed. I should have the rest of the videotapes here with me today. I think I've gotten everybody. I need to check in with Debbie, the office manager, after this. But I think we're all good. I think we're all good. I don't know if anybody ordered cassettes. I haven't made them yet. And that's actually to your benefit because I've gone down some different holes since then. And so it's going to be a very different tape. But thank you. Thank you, thank you, thank you, thank you, thank you. Thank you for joining this this weird little social club of not very social people. Got some new records for you. Some I haven't heard yet because the battery in my record player died. I've been relying on, full disclosure, I've been relying on a Soundburger for like 2 years. And it's, it takes a rechargeable battery, and the battery is finally, it's no longer taking a charge, so I haven't been able to preview any of the incoming items this week. So we're going to just try them out on the air like that there. That was Bob Chester and his orchestra. I'm familiar with Bob Chester, so I knew what I was getting into. And I saw there were a couple vocal numbers on there, so can't go wrong with Rum Boogie. And Masa Rivera y su Conito Cuerdas de Plata. Before that, with a twist off of his record, that was the twist El Free For All. And Andre Benichou, before that, from Jazz Guitar Bach. And if you look that up, if you find that in the store, it came out on Nonesuch. And if you try to find it online right now, he re-recorded it sometime in the 80s or the 90s. And so, you know, it's still the same tunes, though that Fugue in C major is not actually a Bach tune, or it's disputed that it's Bach. But he re-recorded it, so the trio that he was with is no longer there and has been replaced by some kind of MIDI thing. Just like Zappa did in the 80s, when the drum tracks weren't good on, were only in it for the money, and they replaced it with computer drums. Just sick, sick stuff. And P.E.Q. Bach up at the top. Well, oddly enough, you know, what did a whole lot, you know, dominated Smart People Radio in the 70s, and, you know, really doesn't get his due. That's Peter Schickley. There from the record that's from is behind me, but it's a record in the form of a radio show, and it's fun. I guess smart comedy of the day, you know, excepting maybe like Tom Lehrer, which somehow I think gets a pass, mostly because his style got used by like the Animaniacs and continued to live in cartoons and stuff, but things like Anna Russell and P.D.Q. Bach, like they just really haven't translated up here to the 21st century, so it felt good. Felt good to play that. It feels good to play things for you.
2: It feels good when we play together. And thank you for showing me that you enjoy this. It means I can relax
0: for these next 2 hours. So as I said, a couple different rabbit holes I've gone down to. As you probably heard, if you were listening during this time yesterday, you would have heard Tony Paul paying some tribute to the Mighty Sparrow, the king of Calypso, who passed away at the age of 91. Which, you know, that's not, if you're going to go, that's not a bad run. That's pretty good. And so I've got some Calypso, including some Sparrow, coming up. I have some polkas left over from the stuff I handed over to Nathan over at the Fulton Brewery. I got a bunch in Minnesota and surrounding area polkas. You know, the poor guy asked for just a little bit, and I gave him more than he will ever need. And I found more this week too, but they're from Nebraska. That's Czech polka stuff. And you can get away with playing that during pretty much any polka set these days. You know, it's all accordions. But I don't think I brought the Czech stuff. There's some good stuff though. There's some dirty polkas in there, as long as you speak Czechoslovakian. But I don't, so I didn't bring them. But if there's anything that you think that I might have brought, or that I would have access to, or that you want to give me access to, we can work it out. 612-341-0980. Join us in the chat over at kfai.org/chat. I'll jack you into the Discord. Oh, does Emma have a polka problem or an accordion problem? There's some talking over in the chat there. Do you have an accordion problem? I mean, it's not a bagpipe. Corey Funk has submitted What They Do in Minnesota by the Six Fat Dutchman. The Dutchman. I might, in fact, have that. I'll take a look.

But I think we'll get to the... We'll do the Calypso stuff first. Mostly because I have something queued up over there. And this is Calypso adjacent, really. This is Don Ralke. From an amazing-looking record. I can't necessarily, like, overly... tell you it's great, but it's called Bongo Madness. How can you go wrong with Bongo Madness? I mean, I guess let's find out if we can, right? This, I don't remember. It's got Calypso in the title, though. So it's a good enough play to start. Pardon my dust if this sucks.

0: 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We'll wait.
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2: 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This is a type of dance that is coming into quite a bit of popularity, and it comes from Trinidad. It has the feeling of an Afro-Cuban, but it is just a little different in the effect that the fourth beat is accented.

0: up for Jezebel. Ow! Yow! Yow! The late Sparrow, the late mighty Sparrow. Fly high, mighty Sparrow. Passed off of this mortal coil at the age of 91. Just the other day, I think Erwin Chusid broke the news, which makes sense. I think they were pals. Since there was that time that Erwin just dumped everything but his Calypso records. And it's a good music. It's a good music. It's a good way to learn. It's poetry. It's the poetry of the people. That was Calypso Boogaloo, 1968. And Lord Beginner before that, from probably 20 years before that, actually. That was pretty early. That's like 1946 or something. That's really early Calypso stuff to make its way up here. No, that can't be. That can't be because they're responding to... How far back does that Marry a Pretty Woman song go? I don't know. I would have to look, and I didn't think to do it, but that was one of those answer songs to the, you know, if you want to be happy for the rest of your life, never make a pretty woman your wife. Lord Beginner says no. Jimmy Carter says yes, but Lord Beginner says no. Always marry a pretty woman. Ugly woman will make you unhappy. How about just marry who you want, huh, guys? Eh. But I say before that, with Old But No Cold... along with the Jamaican Calypsoniers or something like that. One of those hotel bands. And the Sparrow himself over the top. A Sparrow sandwich there with... that wasn't over the top. I guess, well, we'll call Don Ralkey the toothpick in the whole thing. But the Mighty Sparrow there was Sparrow Dead from 1969's More Sparrow More. And Don Ralkey with a record that needs some cleaning. It's a good thing I brought the heavy needles in. That was Calypso Cubano from Bongo Madness. Bongo Madness. Bongo Madness. All right, they're still talking. They're still talking bagpipes over in the chat. I don't want to talk bagpipes. Do I? Is that where I want to go? No, I don't think so. My search function's broken in the computer here anyway. I know I didn't bring any bagpipe records. And so I can't just flip to bagpipes. It's not that easy. I'd have to walk over to the record room and hope they hadn't sold the secret bagpipe stash. Not that I was keeping a secret bagpipe stash or anything. But if I was, I mean, they probably would have found it by now. Where's my Minnesota Polka 45s? Let's play some of that. Actually, we don't even have to start. We don't have to start in Minnesota. There's a discussion over in the chat. KFAI.org/chat, by the way. That polka is, what is it, backwards ska? Or ska is backwards polka? I guess that would go either way. It's an inverted polka. We'll see what these guys have to say with it. I got this Brave Combo here record just in time for... Just in time for the end of Oktoberfest. And so this is the Beer Barrel Polka. And on the label it's listed Polka Etc. So let's see what happens with it. I see you're afraid of the accordions. I don't think there's an accordion in this one. I don't remember. We're gonna find out. I haven't had this record for a long time. I haven't had it physically till just now, so let's give it a check. Let's check a check together. 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

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Now there's those conmen and there's boosters, there's those card sharps and crap shooters parading up and down the metropoles with their flashy ties and collars, but

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0: Should I come back or should I keep doing stuff? I'm not sure. Considering.
1: What's the next move? What's the next move? This is what it sounds like in my brain. This is how I do a radio show.
2: What you're hearing
1: is the sound of my brain.
3: As I consider what the next move should be. This, of course, is much slower than my brain
2: actually operates. That's why you hear the repetitions.
1: Because I don't
3: know
1: what to do. I don't know if I'm doing the right thing. Should I really have read all these books? Is this really what people want?
2: Do I even care what the people want?
1: Do I just want to do what they do not want? If I'm happy, will that make them happy? I think so.
2: Nelson, let me do a polka.
3: Seems like he would be at least pretty familiar with the name like Nelson.

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and Mistress Roosevelt were so surprised. 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

0: De linker luidspreker aan de linker uitgang. 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Ja, nou, hoor. Van links, sport. Van.
1: 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This is KFAI. It is at 90.3 FM. In the twinners. Hey there, Minnie. Hey, Minnie. In the old twinners. Streaming all over the world, including St. Paul. That's one of the twinners. At KFAI.org. I noticed a couple weeks ago when there was some aggressive sports marketing that they were using Mini again. Mini is one of the... Nobody calls Minnesota Mini. Nobody calls Minneapolis Mini. Except people that market to sports. The only time I ever see the phrase is usually on free sports t-shirts or like over a urinal. They'll be like, hey, Mini. This is your favorite beer, and it's like Coors Light or something. They never call them the Twinners. Why don't they call them the Twinners? This is Pardon My Dust, streaming all over the Twinners. The Twinners can't escape the dust. That was some Calypso and some Polka. Dedicated to both the Mighty Sparrow and the waning days of Oktoberfest. But that was Wilma Houdini and his Royal Calypso Orchestra. Singing about hot dogs. I guess hot dogs must have gained some particular popularity in the early 40s. But, you know, Mr. Houdini singing the news of the day. Hot dogs made their name. Kenny Hottentroth before that from Wisconsin with the Oscar Mayer Wiener Polka. I don't know how far back hot dogs go. They've just always been there for me. I've never had to question them. They don't ask any questions. They don't tell any lies. They have no alibis. Bobby Arrow before that, the Finnish King of the Great North Woods, with his version of Ace in the Hole. And a fellow Finn there, I think from Wisconsin again, Otto Bilhovde, with the Gammelost song. Gammelost, as the chat was asking, it's a traditional Norwegian cheese. It's an aged cheese. It's very labor intensive. You have to ferment it, and it matures in a certain way. Usually age it for about a month and a half. And people that like it really like it. But the people that don't, that stinky cheese smell, that's what that is. That's one of those. The kind of people that like head cheese also like gammelost. To make gammelost, lactic starter is added to skimmed cow's milk, causing it to sour. After several days of souring, the milk is slowly heated before the curds are separated and pressed into forms. After removal from the forms, mold is introduced onto the surface of the cheese, either by exposure to the wooden walls of the form that is used for the gammelost, or rubbed on by hand, or the traditional method. The The cheese is then allowed to cure for 4 to 5 weeks. The ripening happens from outside inward. So the center might be lighter than the parts near the exterior. As previously stated, gamelose production is very labor intensive, particularly if the traditional methods are used. Everything depends on the proper fermentation and maturation. It is not made in sufficient quantity for mass export. As such, it is rare to find the cheese outside Norway. Commercial production has principally been limited to the Time Factory in Vik. You know, and after reading all that, I wanna try some. Has anybody got a gamelos took up around here? 612-341-0980 if you know where I could find some gamelos. I am not opposed to bringing stinky mold cheese to my home. As I get older, my tastes get weirder because then people won't eat up all the snacks that I like. They're all malty and stinky. I get them all to myself. If you're just tuning in right now, thanks again for your contributions to the member drive. I brought 3 more videotapes with me here. I'm pretty sure some people want theirs to be digital, so I'm not gonna force a tape upon you. But I got them, and I'm gonna make another one soon because that was fun. But I'm really sick of watching this one now. And if you qualify, another cassette will be coming to you within the next couple weeks. It'll come separately from this video. We're going to stretch the set, you see. Continue our rewards. Speaking of rewards, you probably want some music or something, huh?

0: Here's another one of those Nebraska records. It appears to be a nightclub performance, so I'm hoping that it doesn't get blue when I start this. Blue or casually racist. It's old enough to be either one. And I guess I would prefer blue, so let's find out.
1: Presenting.
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You're my sweet, complete desire.

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0: It's Americana from Fats Waller to Fats Domino, from Ella to Etta, from Hank Williams to Amy Winehouse.
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0: Beautiful, beautiful, beautiful. I couldn't have done it any better myself. I would need three friends if I was even going to try to do that myself.
1: Who's got three friends these days?
0: ...11:31, 29 minutes to democracy.
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1: Took a small trip there around the Latin American world. That was Cuarteto Zupe. From Argentina. That was Mi Pueblo Chico.
0: Sorry, I'm being distracted by people in the window.
1: People I was not expecting. In La Sonora Matancera before that. You
0: from
1: Cuba, I think. Cuba, I think. Feliz Viaje.
0: Yeah, duh, there we go. Legends of Cuban Music. Thank you.
1: Feliz Viaje. That was by Arsenio Rodriguez. Joe Scott, who I think is German, so that takes us out of there. And who but a German would give us an upbeat version of Suicide is Painless? That was on the mainstream label. And as Cozy so correctly
0: pointed out, if you want to hear more of that sort of stuff,
1: you can tune into Elevator. I have no idea when it's on the air anymore. I know it's on Sundays. It's on alternating Sundays. It's one Sunday a month.

0: Should be able to find it on KFAI.org. You should. You should be able to do that. That is the thing
1: you should be able to do. And
0: a record, I really know nothing about this record, and I can't find any information on it. It's a very strange-looking record. From the outside, and possibly the tracks play this out, but it's so warped that I couldn't play it at home. But the KFAI turntables are very, very forgiving of warped records. This one's pretty damn warped, though. Did I post the... Oh, I thought I was posting a link of it in the chat, kfai.org/chat. I tried to. Oh, this file exceeds the size limit. Upgrade to Nitro. Upgrade these nuts. Get out of here. Fine, I don't care. It's a warped record, though. But it managed to play through here, and I got to actually hear a bit of it. Credited to Troy, Corey, and Ambrose Silos. And it appears that it may be, it's like some kind of live variety show. It's the soundtrack to like a live variety show where people do impersonations of John Wayne and stuff like that and sing the songs and the voices thereof. So maybe that song Relax was supposed to be in the voice of, you know, a movie actor who I don't know. But it felt, it just relaxed me, that was all. Buddy Reed before that, so there was two there right up at the beginning from some lounge actors. That was Buddy Reed there performing in San Francisco with a song in his heart, doing his version of Ray Charles' South. And Jim Clark from Clark After Dark, recorded live in Nebraska, hotbed of nightlife activity. That was his version of Sunny. Once my battery comes in for the sound burger, I'm going to be able to listen to more of this stuff. Elevator was last Monday AM. Thank you, fact-checking, cuz Jim 3411. Is that one of the books of the Bible? Gospel according to Jim? Jim 3411. And now we shall hear from the Apostle Jim. By the time the sun goes down, one of you will deceive me.

0: All right, so if elevator was
1: last Monday, let's figure out. Let's go to KFAI.org together, you and I. Ooh, fall membership pop-up. All right, and what's the... Oh, I forget what it's even... how do I find... Where's the... Oh, there's schedules right there in the middle. Sunday, Shadow Planet. Tuesday. It's part of heavy rotation, so that means if it was on this last Sunday, that means it's the fourth Sunday into Monday. All right. Okay, that was my guess, and it seems to have been right. All right, great radio, Jimmy Chonkas. Did I queue up something? Or something still? Those dudes are still playing over there.

you solve your problems and dance. I got a solution. Hey, I've got the answer over here. But then I like to suffer.

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It had to do with your feet. 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Tough luck. Real tough.

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0: doobly up, do up.
1: And it tells you lose.
0: Do what?
1: When you're Satan.
0: Satan's
1: little.
0: Little.
2: Been able to hear us that whole time? Uh-oh.
3: My voice reach all the way over there?
2: I don't know, probably. Probably not through the music. I hope so. I mean, I hope not. I hope it's only yours. Hope they didn't hear me. Oh, they're gonna hear me. They're gonna hear me for sure. Yeah, I'm bad how to hold those SOVs. Oh dear.
4: Oh dear.
2: Oh dear. Oh dear. That's okay. Nobody listens to the radio anyway. It's legacy media. Except for those of you who supported legacy media here over these past 2 weeks, and there's still time. There's still time. I don't want to make any more videotapes, but I will. Go hit that donate button, send it to KFAI.org. I mean, that's where it is. That's where you hit it. Uh-oh, what's he doing over there? I don't know. Looks curious. Enid Moser there and her Trinidad Steel Band was Satan's Little Lamb.
5: And Laverne and
2: her Starlights.
6: With Waterloo.
2: And the Frogs, with one of the bonus tunes from the vinyl reissue of I'm blanking on the name. It's not It's Only Right and Natural.
7: What's it called? I just played it.
2: Oh right, My Daughter the Broad. So recorded sometime during all those years. The solution to all your problems.
5: Dance.
2: Nine to five pollution blues by the Bonzo Dog due to a band. And a group called Alto Gether. Get it all together, but Alto.
6: Trying to save you
2: from the Lord again.
6: It's a bit of a holy sandwich that was
2: growing up from the record All Together. Growing up, that's what I need to do. That'll help.
6: How many minutes to democracy? 3 minutes? It's 2 minutes to midnight, but 3 minutes to democracy.
2: So I'll see you next Tuesday, but the Tuesday after next, I will not see you because there'll be some special programming here. Yeah, special programming that I'll tell you all about next week.
5: Because I'll know more about it next week.
2: So that's when I'll tell you.
6: Rather than making something up. Adios.

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1: 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If you have this recording, you have probably enjoyed a Holiday Island cruise. You have seen the magnificent water views from the decks of your boat, views you could have never seen from the shore. You have listened to our calypso music from our entertainment. You have enjoyed a picnic lunch on picturesque Hawkins Island, strolled across the shimmering white sands of Treasure Bay, shopped for unique gifts at Loch Lomond in Somerset, tasted our very famous ice-cold rum swizzles, and felt the tang of the sea breezes as you cruised through the islands. We should like to take this opportunity on behalf of your captain and crew to thank you for cruising with us in Bermuda. And we hope to see you back again soon on our world-famous Holiday Island Cruise.
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0: From Copenhagen, Denmark, this is Democracy Now!
1: I want to thank the Prime Minister and the Prime Minister, Greenland, Denmark. And we're going to have a tremendous relationship, a secure relationship, and we look forward to it.
0: After repeatedly threatening to seize Greenland, President Trump has signed a deal that would allow the U.S. to expand its military presence there. But Greenland will remain a territory of Denmark. As we broadcast from here in Copenhagen, we'll speak to the chair of the National Organization for Greenlanders in Denmark. Then, as the death toll in Gaza topped 74,000 over the past 3 years, we'll speak to the Palestinian analyst Mohammed Shahada. He's from Gaza, but lives here in Denmark.
2: Basically, Israel tried since 1948 until today to destroy us as a people, as a group, and they failed at it. Our people are still there, resilient.
0: And next week marks the 25th anniversary of the 2001 U.S. invasion of Afghanistan. We'll speak to the Danish-Afghan journalist Najib Khaja. In 2008, he was kidnapped by the Taliban, and then he escaped. His most recent documentary on Afghanistan is titled Winning Hearts and Minds. All that and more coming up. Welcome to Democracy Now!, democracynow.org, The War and Peace Report. I'm Amy Goodman in Copenhagen, Denmark. Iran's foreign minister has held indirect talks with the U.S. on a diplomatic proposal to end 7 months of fighting. On Monday, Foreign Minister Abbas Araghchi said he discussed a plan with Qatari mediators that would see a phased reopening of the Strait of Hormuz within 7 days in exchange for an end to all hostilities in Iran and Lebanon, the lifting of the U.S. naval blockade of Iran, the unfreezing of billions of dollars worth of Iranian assets, and an end to sanctions on Iranian oil. The indirect talks came as Iran defended its strikes on U.S. bases across the Mideast as self-defense, warning neighboring countries would come under further attack if they continue to host U.S. forces. Iranian diplomat Nasser Asadi Nazari delivered the warning in an address to the U.N. General Assembly on Monday.
3: The missiles that killed 168 children at the primary school in Minab and struck the Lamed sports complex during the U.S.-Israel regime's joint aggression against Iran were launched from neighboring territory. These are only two of many such examples.
0: In the U.K., the five men who were arrested on suspicion of terrorism after they allegedly approached the RAF Fairford military base carrying explosives have been released on bail. The U.K. has allowed U.S. warplanes to launch long-range strikes on Iran from RAF Fairford since March 1st, fueling speculation Iran was behind a plot to attack the base. This is Tristan Wilkinson, the counselor for the Cotswold District.
4: So there was a specific threat about 6 weeks ago from the Iranians on this base. At the time, there was an increased surveillance around the area. This is an operational base. There is, it's no secret that, you know, we have American bombers here that are taking part in what's happening in the Middle East at the moment. So there's always the risk.
0: U.S. Secretary of State Marco Rubio says the incident at RAF Royal Air Force Fairford, quote, clearly involves the hands of a foreign actor, unquote. Iran's embassy in London responded that it, quote, categorically rejects and strongly condemns the recent unfounded and malicious speculations, unquote. In Ukraine, a wave of Russian drone and missile strikes has killed 9 people and left 80 others wounded. Among Russia's targets was Ukraine's Academy of Science in Kyiv, where 2 people were killed by a Russian drone that struck during the workday Monday. Survivors said the attack came without a sound and without warning.
5: I don't understand the senseless war. I don't understand any of what's going on. I don't know how to resolve this issue. But what's happening is not right, and it's ordinary people who are suffering.
0: President Volodymyr Zelensky said 80 of the 120 drones fired at Ukraine were a newer jet-powered model, making them harder to shoot down. Elsewhere, officials in eastern Poland scrambled fighter jets and ordered residents to shelter in place after a Russian drone crashed near the Polish-Ukrainian border Monday. Meanwhile, Ukraine claimed long-range attacks on two Russian factories and an oil facility far from the front lines. The Trump administration issued new fuel economy rules on Monday that loosen the limits automakers must meet on pollution from gas-powered cars and light trucks. Rules set under the Biden administration called for vehicles to average about 50 miles per gallon by 2031. The Trump rules cut the target to just under 35 miles per gallon. Dave Cook, the senior vehicles analyst for the Union of Concerned Scientists Clean Transportation Program, said, quote, the federal government's decision to gut fuel economy standards is a handout to automakers and oil companies that will strap American consumers already struggling with an affordability crisis, unquote. The White House is defending its decision to run campaign-style ads promoting President Trump during NFL games and network news broadcasts. The 30-second spots include the tagline, paid for by the U.S. government. The White House calls them public service announcements, but Democratic lawmakers and former ethics officials argue they're political ads and violate federal appropriations laws and the Hatch Act. One 30-second ad titled Final Battle is nearly identical to a campaign video Trump posted to Truth Social in 2024. In the ad, Trump promises to expel the quote-unquote warmongers, globalists, and deep state actors from government. More than $300,000 has been spent on the ad.
6: We will rout the fake news media, and we will liberate America from these villains once and for all.
0: Senate Majority Leader Republican John Thune told reporters, quote, it's a great message. I like the message, but it shouldn't be paid for with taxpayer dollars, he said. In Texas, state election officials have sent tens of thousands of delayed voter registration applications to county election officials after discovering an error. Some of the applications had languished for over a year. The backlog sparked a scramble by counties to process the applications with just weeks left before November's midterm elections. In more news from Texas, a black woman who was sentenced to 5 years in prison for casting a provisional ballot in the 2016 presidential election has overturned her conviction on appeal, capping a nearly decade-long legal battle. The 5-4 decision by Texas's highest criminal court ends the case against Crystal Mason, whose provisional ballot wasn't even counted since she was disqualified from voting at the time due to a past felony conviction for tax fraud. To see our coverage of Crystal Mason's case, go to our website at democracynow.org. A top FBI official said Monday he's stepping down about a year after he was nominated by President Trump and confirmed by the Senate. Andrew Bailey served as co-deputy director of the FBI in an unusual arrangement with right-wing podcaster Dan Bongino before Bongino left the FBI in January after clashing with former Attorney General Pam Bondi over the Justice Department's handling of the Epstein files. Bailey had been tasked with overseeing some of the investigations into President Trump's debunked claims that the 2020 election was rigged. Meanwhile, the FBI's confirmed hackers accessed a trove of personal data on potentially tens of thousands of current and former FBI employees, including their names, addresses, phone numbers, and details on their spouses. OpenAI is scrapping the release of its latest AI model known as GPT 6.1 Astra over safety concerns. This comes after OpenAI agents interfered with websites run by the U.S. Education Department, the Commerce Department, and the SEC, the Securities and Exchange Commission, without the company's knowledge. In an interview, the OpenAI head of safety said the latest model had scored poorly on its ability to align with humans and showed higher levels of deception. Meanwhile, Reuters reports Anthropic's prospectus for an initial public offering, an IPO, details how the company lost $42 billion last year while warning investors that advanced AI could pose, quote, catastrophic or existential risks to humanity, unquote. This comes as chipmaker NVIDIA announced the largest ever stock buyback increase in U.S. corporate history, valued at $150 billion. NVIDIA's CEO, Jensen Huang, has gone on record saying he rejects warnings that AI could make humans extinct. NVIDIA is among the companies profiting most from the rapid build-out of AI data centers, which has drawn protests across the country. The Trump administration announced Monday it had reversed a Biden-era policy that broadened the federal ban on sex discrimination in schools to cover LGBTQ people. Shwali Patel of National Women's Law Center responded, quote, sexual harassment and assault continue to be pervasive in schools, and to the fullest extent possible, we should be working to enforce the laws that protect students survivors of sexual violence. Yet Education Secretary Linda McMahon and the Trump administration have decided to ignore what survivors need, instead weaponizing Title IX to attack trans students, she said. And a New York prosecutor has reopened a sexual assault investigation at Cornell University after a woman alleged she'd been drugged, assaulted, and gang raped by seven former and current members of Chi Phi fraternity in 2024 when she was a 20-year-old undergraduate student. The allegations came in a lawsuit filed this month by a woman identified only as Jane Doe, who says campus officials and law enforcement failed to take her accusations seriously. On Monday, Tompkins County District Attorney Matthew Van Houten defended his initial decision not to seek charges, writing, quote, seeking justice sometimes requires us to reconsider or reopen cases when we're provided with additional evidence, unquote. A lawyer for the plaintiff says his client's claims have not materially changed since she filed a police report in the weeks after the alleged assault. On Sunday, New York Congresswoman Alexandria Ocasio-Cortez addressed the controversy at a Students versus Billionaires event in Ithaca, New York.
7: I want to be clear that the culture of rape, sexual assault, and pedophilia is protected in elite institutions across the United States, and including Cornell University in this instance. The fact that Jane Doe, that survivor, lost her education because you can't stay in school when something like that happens to you. Rape is often used as an act of war. It is one of the most horrifying violations that a human being can endure. It's a form of torture. You can't stay in school. The fact that she had to lose her education and those men were protected by an institution and granted an Ivy League degree as a reward, never again. Never again.
0: And those are some of the headlines. This is Democracy Now!, democracynow.org, the War and Peace Report. I'm Amy Goodman, broadcasting from Copenhagen, Denmark. Remember when President Trump said this shortly after he returned to the White House?
1: We need Greenland for national security and even international security, and we're working with everybody involved to try and get it. But we need it really for international world security. And I think we're going to get it one way or the other. We're going to get it.
8: It's German.
0: Well, after more than a year and a half of threatening to take over Greenland by force, President Trump last week signed a 10-page agreement with Greenland and Denmark that fell short of his earlier demands to turn Greenland into U.S. territory. The deal that Trump described as tremendous allows the United States to open new bases in Greenland, bolstering its military presence on the vast, mineral-rich and strategically located island. Under the 1951 Defense of Greenland Treaty, the United States already has wide latitude to station forces and build military bases in Greenland. The U.S. currently has one active military base on Greenland, about 160 troops on the ground. During the height of the Cold War, the U.S. maintained 17 military installations in Greenland with over 10,000 troops. Under the New Deal, the U.S. would be allowed to build two new bases. The new agreement, signed shortly after President Trump's speech to the UN General Assembly last week, recognizes Greenland as part of Denmark, but would still apply if Greenland eventually chooses independence. Describing this, quote, a deal that could last forever, the Danish Prime Minister, Mette Frederiksen, praised the deal as strengthening NATO and staving off the growing presence of Russia and China in the Arctic.
8: This deal is good for the United States. It's good for Greenland, for Denmark, for the NATO alliance, and therefore also good for Europe. Mr. President, you have been very clear. You don't want adversaries to come too close. I fully agree. And with this deal, they are not. We are making sure that they will not be allowed to get any control or significant influence in Greenland.
0: Greenland's Prime Minister, Jens Frederik Nielsen, reiterated his support for the United States and the NATO alliance.
9: This agreement should put to rest any doubt today and in the future about where Greenland's loyalty lies. Our commitment to this alliance and to the security we build together is not in question. We are, have been, and will remain a steadfast friend of the United States and a part of the Western Alliance. Your security is our security, and our security is your security.
0: To understand more about this deal and what it really means, we're joined now by Julie Rademacher, chair of UAGUT, which means us, an organization for Greenlanders in Denmark. Julia is a former member of the parliament here in Denmark. Welcome to Democracy Now! It's great to have you, your country here. Talk about the significance of this. You had President Trump saying he's taking over Greenland, he's annexing Greenland, he's occupying Greenland, and now there's this deal made between your country, Greenland, and Denmark, and the United States, but involves expansion of the U.S. military presence.
10: Well, we already have military presence by the U.S. in Greenland, and we have had that for several decades, actually. It's been even more in the past. So two more military bases will not be new in Greenland. But it's very important for the Greenlandic people that they are listened to, because the last time the Americans left the bases, they didn't clean up. So this is one of the very important questions asked by the public in Greenland. But the deal has been absolutely amazing in so many years in Greenland, because we have felt listened to the last week. For the first time in world history, an American president has said out loud, yes, it's the Greenlanders' right for self-determination. And we've been not only fighting for Greenland the past 1.5 years, but also been the front of the fight for democracy in the world, because we've been fighting for our own right to decide whether or not Greenland should be part of Denmark, U.S., or become independent. And with this deal, Greenland can do what Greenlanders in Greenland want it to do. So I think in many ways it's definitely a good deal for Greenland and for Greenlanders. So it's been great news, especially concerning the last 1.5 years where we have felt threatened by the American president.
0: So what would you like to see happen with Greenland? I mean, you were a member of the Danish parliament here. You are a Greenlander. What does OAGUT, your organization, organization of Greenlanders in Denmark, want?
10: Yeah, as a former member of the Danish parliament and also as a Greenlander, I've been living for so many years in Greenland. I'm a mother also. So for me, it's very important that the future of Greenland will be decided by Greenlanders, also in Greenland. I think in so many ways we have been threatened by military with force to be taken over by annexation of the U.S. Congress still have the proposal that they want to annex Greenland. So I would like to say that happen in reality, not only on a paper now signed by the American president, but also in reality, definitely. But I also kind of have an worry that the trust between Americans, Greenlanders, and Danes is not the same anymore, because we've always relied on the Americans. We've always trusted the Americans and the American president to be our protector. But now, after threats in 1.5 years to annex Greenland, we don't have the same faith or the same trust in Americans and the U.S. president. So we definitely have some work, is something to work on in the future.
0: Julie Rademacher, so far Trump has vowed to build two, as he says, very major bases in Greenland. There's also interest in Greenland's resources. If you can talk about this, last month it was reported that a U.S. oil company linked to President Trump, called Greenland Energy, was preparing to drill in Greenland without local approval. The firm recently landed drilling equipment on Greenland's eastern coast. Greenland's government issued a strong warning that no permission was granted. The island Mineral Resources Authority must provide all future logistical operations before they proceed, officials said. What are Trump's personal interests here?
10: Well, that question you have to ask the American president. But I can say that as Greenlanders, our interest is to be listened to. We have our own democracy in Greenland. We have a self-rule government. We are also part of the Kingdom of Denmark. So when we make deals, we do it together with Greenland and Denmark. And then, of course, also negotiate with other countries like the U.S. If Americans want to drill for oil in Greenland, it has to be approved by the population in Greenland. You know, Greenlanders don't go to the U.S. and drill for oil. So, of course, Americans also have to ask Greenlanders if they want to drill for oil. And the government and municipalities have to approve it. And this hasn't been the case. So, in so many ways, we still fight for the platform and also to be listened to as Greenlanders because of the MAGA movement and because of all these investments going on. We are still quite worried that money men from MAGA movement will try and buy Greenland in other hands, also despite the fact of this new deal on security. So I think we are very much aware of that.
0: Trump said in a social media post announcing this agreement that it gives the United States permanent control over security and all other needs in Greenland, completely addressing all of our many U.S. concerns, he said. What does he mean, permanent control of all other needs?
10: Well, again, you have to ask that question to the American president. But I think in many ways the deal is good because the right for self-determination is approved in the deal. And also the fact that if Greenlanders want to become independent within the NATO alliance, it can happen. So for the first time in history, Greenlanders are actually acknowledged and also approved as a people for the right to Greenland. But at the same time, we can see that if you want to build U.S. military bases in Greenland, it also has a chapter in the deal where it says it has to be with respect of the culture, of the fishery, of the hunting. Right now it's hunting season in Greenland, so everyone is talking about reindeers and caribou hunting. And at the same time, we sit here in Copenhagen discussing this in a room. And many people ask me here in Denmark, so how, what do the Greenlanders talk about? And I tell them, well, they talk about reindeers and caribous because it's that time of the year. But at the same time, yes, definitely, we sleep better now at night with this deal. But we still have uncertainty and worries, and we don't feel completely that we can completely rely on the Americans anymore.
0: Who are the adversaries that the Danish Prime Minister referred to?
10: Adversaries.
0: He talks about the adversaries, the interest of different powers in the Arctic.
10: Yes, I think in so many ways, it's the Arctic is opening up. We already saw that in the American U.S. Navy strategies from 2018. I believe it's very important that now Greenland, Denmark and the European Union works on new Arctic strategies, and also they work on working to work very close together with the Americans about security in the Arctic, because who's the real enemy here? You know, maybe it's Russia and China and not Denmark and the U.S. So I think it's very important that we can make deals on security, and that we now have leaders in the same room signing deals, but also diplomats that can negotiate, because we haven't seen that for 1.5 years. We have just felt terrified and being threatened. So this is definitely a new situation, but we are still worried as Greenlanders in both Denmark and also in Greenland.
0: And who is paying for this deal? Trump said there will be no cost to the United States.
10: Yeah, that's kind of interesting, but because at the same time, Trump wants more military in Greenland. So I don't know who's paying for the new military in Greenland, but we can hear on the Danish and Greenlandic leaders that it will not be the Danes and the Greenlanders that will pay. So it's going to be interesting to follow. And I can see in financial acts and suggestions and proposals for next year again, that it isn't in the budget. So that's a good question to ask back home in the U.S.
0: Also,
10: too.
0: Aren't there 4 unexploded nuclear bombs dropped by a U.S. B-52 bomber there from 1968 still under the ice?
10: Yes, and there were also this very crazy project where the Americans drilled like a tunnel inside of the ice cap. So we have several military bases where the Americans haven't cleaned up in Greenland, and that's also why many people in Greenland are worried that these military bases will be

0: Song by Ayu Peter, a Greenlandic Inuit activist and attorney. This is Democracy Now!, democracynow.org, The War and Peace Report. I'm Amy Goodman. We are broadcasting from Copenhagen, Denmark. The Palestinian death toll from Israel's war in Gaza surpassed 74,000. According to Gaza's health ministry, Israeli attacks since the so-called ceasefire last October have killed more than 1,100 Palestinians. Gaza's government media office puts the toll even higher at more than 1,400. On Sunday, two Palestinians were killed in an Israeli airstrike on downtown Gaza City. Meanwhile, in the occupied West Bank, settler violence has killed at least 1,107 Palestinians since October 7, 2023. On Monday, a senior UN official condemned what he called the relentless expansion of Israeli settlements in the occupied West Bank. This is UN Deputy Special Coordinator for the Middle East Peace Process, Ramiz Alakbarov, addressing the UN Security Council.
1: I strongly condemn the relentless expansion of Israeli settlements in the West Bank, which fuels tensions, impedes access by Palestinians to their land, and threatens the validity, viability of a fully independent, sovereign, and contiguous Palestinian state. The rapidly expanding settlement footprint, including outposts, is taking place in conjunction with a rise in settler attacks.
0: Well, Democracy Now! Is broadcasting from Denmark, which recently joined 20 other countries, as well as the European Commission, in signing a declaration opposing Israel's planned settlement expansion in the occupied West Bank. Denmark, along with 11 other countries, is also backing sanctions on trade with Israeli settlements in the occupied West Bank. On Monday, Denmark's permanent representative to the United Nations, Christina Marcus Lassen, addressed the UN General Assembly.
2: In Gaza, civilians continue to pay the price. Far more must be done to secure humanitarian access and long-term peace. And in the occupied West Bank, settler violence and settlement expansion threaten the daily lives of Palestinians and undermine the prospects for a future Palestinian state. This has to stop.
0: That was Denmark's ambassador to the United Nations, Christina Marcus Lassen. For more, we're joined here in Copenhagen by Mohammed Shahada, writer and analyst from Gaza, visiting fellow at the European Council on Foreign Relations. Mohammed Shahada, welcome back to Democracy Now! It's wonderful to be here with you in the studio in Copenhagen. We're usually interviewing you by Zoom. These are extremely harrowing times. It's been almost a year since the Trump plan for Gaza was created, October 9th, 2025. Can you explain what that plan is and what has been fulfilled so far?
3: Thanks so much, Amy. Great to finally see you in person, one of my favorite heroes. So the idea of the plan was to divide

0: the reconstruction, rehabilitation, Israeli withdrawal, decommissioning of Hamas and Palestinian statehood into three phases. The first one was related to early recovery, so it would see Israel suspending its attacks, allowing 600 trucks per day of food and humanitarian aid into Gaza, rehabilitating basic infrastructure, water, electricity, hospitals, roads, sanitation, and basically opening up the Rafah border crossing for people to be able to travel in and out. The second phase was the one that relates to Hamas decommissioning and Israel withdrawal from Gaza, as well as the reconstruction, the rebuilding of the enclave. And the third one is the long-term one that relates to Palestinian statehood. So far, only one item of the 20 items on the Trump plan has been fulfilled, and that is the release of every single Israeli hostage in Gaza and the remains of dead hostages. Nothing else was completely fulfilled. Israel either violated its obligations completely or fulfilled some of them extremely partially, to the point that it does not have any significant impact on the ground. For example, food, instead of 600 trucks of humanitarian aid per day, we are getting an average of 95 trucks per day, which is less than 20%. Instead of suspending attacks on Gaza, Israel has been bombing Gaza every day. As you mentioned, 1,400 people killed since the so-called ceasefire started. And the idea here is that the plan ended up just buying more time for the genocide, allowing Israel to continue it with sort of low intensity, low profile amid a facade and promises of progress. But those promises, if there is no enforcement mechanism behind them, they read mostly as a wish list. They don't read as a plan.
1: Why did Palestinians sign this deal? You're a Palestinian from Gaza.
0: I've asked Palestinian negotiators and Arab mediators as well what was the highest expectation behind the deal. And the answer is unanimous. Nobody expected it to be fulfilled completely. The highest ambition was three things: allowing more food to go in at a point when Israel manufactured famine in Gaza, reducing the Israeli killing machine in Gaza as much as possible. So before that ceasefire was put in place, Israel was killing an average of 100 people per day. Now it's about 5 people per day, which is still monstrous and atrocious. But the idea was to reduce the rate of the killing. And the third one was to prevent the mass migration or the mass ethnic cleansing in Gaza. That was the ambition from the Palestinian and Arab side. The other dimension is that they were blackmailed very openly by the Trump administration, that if they don't sign onto that deal before the Nobel Peace Prize was announced on Friday, in that October 2025, that Netanyahu would get a total free hand to decimate Gaza and annihilate it. So Arab mediators told us that Steve Witkoff, Jared Kushner, would keep nudging them daily to say, you need to get a deal by Wednesday, you need to get a deal by Thursday. The Nobel Peace Prize is going to be announced tomorrow, and we want to make the big guy happy. That was the idea of the deal.
1: And, of course, President Trump was not the winner of the Nobel Peace Prize.
0: Precisely. But he managed to steal it anyways from Machado.
1: Yes. From the Venezuelan woman who won the Peace Prize. She handed her trophy to him, though the Nobel Committee said it doesn't matter who hands a trophy to anyone. We give out the prize. If you can talk about, at this point, what role Netanyahu is playing.
0: Well, Netanyahu is doing two things. Number one, he is using Gaza, the destruction there, the settler terrorism that we see in the West Bank, as his election campaign. So he's promising the Israeli public that if he's reelected, he will finish the job in Gaza. We're seeing him, his Minister of Defense, Israel Katz, his Minister of Finance, Bezalel Smotrich, all of them promising one after the other that Israel's plan for Gaza remains, resuming military operations back to full scale, doing even more destruction than what we have seen before, because now Israel doesn't have any hostages in there, so they can accelerate the damage and destruction exponentially, and basically ethnically cleansing Gaza completely and rebuilding Jewish-only settlements in the enclave. So that is number one. The other thing is that Netanyahu is trying to show that he's stronger than the United States and the international community, that he cannot be pressured by Trump. So when the Trump plan was announced and the Trump roadmap was then announced this year, I think in July, when Hamas accepted to disarm, lay down its arms in return for Israel's withdrawal, Netanyahu used it for his theatrics to pretend to be stronger than Trump, to pretend to be the Winston Churchill of Israel, that he can stand on his own against the storm and not bend at all. And one of the reasons for this is because opposition parties in Israel are attacking Netanyahu from the right, not from the left. So Gary Eisenkot, the next premier in Israel, supposedly the one with the highest chance of winning and becoming prime minister, has been telling the Israeli public that Netanyahu will, quote, squander and waste away the achievements, the military achievements of the IDF in Gaza, and capitulate to Trump and fulfill his roadmap. So Netanyahu is stuck in the position of pretending that, no, I am actually stronger than Trump and I can pretend and prevent any progress.
1: I wanted to get your response to the foreign minister of the U.K. We were just in London yesterday. Ed Miliband was in Liverpool addressing the Labour Party.
2: And I want to say to the millions of people in this country, and indeed elsewhere, who have been moved and outraged by the plight of the Palestinian people, we hear you. You were right. We call out ethnic cleansing by the settler terrorists in the West Bank. We call out the evidence of war crimes in Gaza. We call out Israel's illegal occupation of Palestine. And we match words with action. We will ban the import of goods from illegal settlements. We will disrupt the supply lines of British finance, British construction, and British services for illegal settlements. And when it comes to the attempt to destroy the two-state solution, this party, this movement, this government says, we will not let you succeed.
1: So that's the British Foreign Minister Ed Miliband on Monday, saying there will be new economic sanctions on Israeli settlements. The speech came a day after police, though, arrested more than 50 protesters outside the Labour Party conference in Liverpool, with demonstrators nonviolently urging support for the banned direct action group Palestine Action in the UK. Mohammed Shahada.
0: It's extraordinary and very surprising to me. A few years ago, before October 7th, before the genocide in Gaza, the idea of even demanding from those governments to impose sanctions on Israeli settlements was so laughable, so impossible and unthinkable that no one would even try to bring it up. And what we see now with Ed Miliband, it's an extraordinary speech. It was very heartwarming to watch, especially from someone that comes from a Jewish background, that grew up in a household that was very supportive of Israel, and to see that transformation, it shows even more deeply that it's not about Ed Miliband himself. It shows the fundamental shift in public opinion in the United Kingdom, that now those in power are trying basically to catch up with where public opinion is. Nonetheless, what we see here is an extraordinary shift in rhetorics, but not an equally strong shift in actions. There's still more that needs to be done, banning weapon exports to Israel, basically sanctioning Israeli government officials, Netanyahu himself, his entire cabinet, the Israeli army. If Ed Miliband is saying that war crimes were committed in Gaza, that incriminates the chain of command. And the last point is that I hope that Miliband's speech is the future of the Democratic Party in the next few months.
1: The son of the imprisoned Palestinian leader, Marwan Barghouti, his name is Ara Barghouti, was recently interviewed by Piers Morgan and shared his reaction to seeing National Security Minister Itamar Ben-Gvir taunting his father in prison in a video.
3: As a son, it was a shock to me to see my father in this condition. And this is important to highlight, that my father has been put in solitary confinement right after October 7th, even though obviously it has nothing to do with it. He has been tortured, assaulted multiple times.
4: You haven't get to see him or speak to him?
3: I haven't been able to see him in 4 years. I haven't been able to speak to him in 4 years. I haven't been able to hug or even touch my father in 25 years. And this is an
4: experience. In 25 years?
3: Yes. And this is an experience that thousands of Palestinians go through.
1: So that was the son of Marwan Barghouti. And for a global audience, if you can talk about Marwan Barghouti's significance. On Saturday, you wrote on social media, quote, releasing Marwan Barghouti would be the most consequential event in Palestinian politics since the death of Yasser Arafat. He's the only leader that can unify Palestinians, and that's precisely why Netanyahu told John Kerry he'd never release him. That's what you wrote. Explain.
0: Absolutely. So I remember exactly the day when the Israeli security minister Ben-Gvir stormed Marwan Barghouti's prison cell, and that video showed up. And I remember being at a conference with fellow Palestinians, some of whom were very critical of Fatah, the party that Marwan Barghouti comes from. And as soon as we watched that footage, it felt like a dagger that was basically stabbing you straight to the heart, to everyone around the table. It was so shocking because Barghouti has been established in our minds, in our collective memory, as the father of the Palestinian nation, as our own Nelson Mandela. And basically that legend allows him, when he comes out, to do things that other Palestinian leaders in today's political mainstream are incapable of doing, one of which is to unify the Palestinian factions, to heal the divide and accomplish total reconciliation. We see that in every poll, Marwan Barghouti is by a giant margin leading against any opponent from Fatah or Hamas or any other political party for that matter. And that's precisely why you have people even in the Israeli lobby in the United States or in the Israeli army and the Israeli government that are in favor of releasing him, because from their perspective, the power of Barghouti allows him to take steps of reconciliation and compromise vis-a-vis Israel that no other Palestinian leader would be able to without his legitimacy coming into question. From our perspective, it's basically we see that he would revitalize the Palestinian street. He would reestablish the connection between the leadership and the public and energize our movement again. And that's precisely why Netanyahu told John Kerry in 2013 that he would never release him, because he's the only one that can unify Palestinians. Releasing him at this stage is the single most consequential event in reviving Palestinian politics that has been long murdered by a veto from the United States, from Israel, from the international community that heavily invested in maintaining the divide between Gaza and the West Bank, Hamas and Fatah, the diaspora and Palestinians in the occupied territory. And that's precisely why we need to add it as an agenda item for the Democratic Party in the United States. I saw Ro Khanna already advocating for his release. And that is the right thing to do at this stage.
1: Mm. Finally, NASA has just been released. The documentary by Yuval Mohamed and Rachel Soar, a film that portrays the Israeli military's use of secret AI-powered system to deliberately and systematically target and kill civilians in Gaza, received this record ovation at the Venice Film Festival, exposing Where's Daddy and Lavender, something Yuval has been reporting and others, Palestinians and Israelis, have been talking about overall in this film, Yuval Abraham. If you can finally comment on the significance of this film and the Israeli, some officials in the Israeli government threatening to remove the citizenship of these filmmakers.
0: So the movie NASA, it perfectly captures the distinction between disproportionate warfare in which you are attacking an enemy and then civilians in high numbers are getting killed, and genocide in which the civilian population is the target. If you watch the movie, you can't help but come out with the impression that Hamas, in that instance, Hamas militants that were being targeted, were basically the excuse or the alibi or even the collateral damage, that you see Israeli soldiers that are saying that they were authorized to drop a bomb that would kill 500 civilians, most of whom are children and women, to get to one junior Hamas militant that even may or may not be there in the first place. And the idea is to use that militant as an excuse for maximum damage. That's why we saw the chief of staff of the IDF at the start of the war, Herzi Halevi, saying that the focus for us is on the damage, not on the accuracy. That's why we're seeing Israeli politicians and military generals and commanders throughout the genocide that were telling their soldiers explicitly, destroy everything, don't leave anything standing, maximum destruction. I even met Israeli soldiers here in Copenhagen. A colleague of mine brought them here to testify before European decision makers and politicians. And when I met them, their testimony was very simple. It was three things. We were told to destroy everything in our face. We were told to kill every single person that crosses an invisible line. And we were told to use people as human shields systematically. The problem is that most decision makers refused to even meet with those soldiers to hear the testimony because they wanted to maintain plausible deniability. So now having that power being captured in image, in art, it is extraordinary. And that's why Israel feels threatened.
1: Mohammed Shahada, I want to thank you so much for being with us, writer and analyst from Gaza, visiting fellow at the European Council on Foreign Relations, lives here in Copenhagen. Next week marks the 25th anniversary of the 2001 U.S. invasion of Afghanistan. We'll speak with a Danish-Afghan journalist, Najib Raja. His most recent documentary on Afghanistan is titled Winning Hearts and Minds. In 2008, he was kidnapped by the Taliban, but escaped. Stay with us.
5: We who believe in freedom cannot rest.

0: Ella's song, We Who Believe in Freedom Cannot Rest Until It Comes, Sweet Honey and the Rock, performing at the 2025 Peace Ball. This is Democracy Now!, democracynow.org, The War and Peace Report. I'm Amy Goodman. We're broadcasting from Copenhagen, Denmark. Next week marks the 25th anniversary of the U.S. invasion of Afghanistan, which began October 7, 2001. The war and occupation would go on for nearly 20 years. Following the withdrawal of international troops in 2021, the Taliban quickly returned to power. We end today's show with the award-winning Danish-Afghan journalist and documentary filmmaker Najib Khaja. His most recent documentary is an investigation into what went wrong in the war, a question with many answers. In the film titled Winning Hearts and Minds, Khaja returns to the capital of Helmand Province with fellow filmmaker, former Danish soldier Martin Tam Andersen. Danish and British troops had been deployed to Musa Qala in 2006 to defend their allies, the local police, against Taliban insurgents. What they didn't understand at the time is the police were a ruthless drug cartel. The film was released in 2023 and featured on the BBC's Storyville series. This is the trailer for Winning Hearts and Minds.
1: Go inside, take cover.
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3: 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I got it through Chief of Police Koka.
4: He was the most effective man in dealing with Afghan police officers that I had met.
5: But actually, we know that you're probably a murdering, raping, drug trafficker.
6: Koka and Issa Khan are synonymous with tyranny.
7: Be careful about Issa Khan. If he gets angry, you can't escape.
8: They took off my clothes and raped me.
9: There were 14 or 15 boys there who were used as sex slaves.
10: I'm aghast this is taking place.
11: We might all be ambushed. They could turn on us at any time.
12: The Danes, did they make these claims against me? Can't you stop the film from coming out?
9: I'd sacrifice myself for your head. Things haven't been the same since you left.
0: That's the trailer for Winning Hearts and Minds. We're joined now here in Copenhagen by Najib Khaja, the award-winning Danish-Afghan journalist, war correspondent, filmmaker, kidnapped by the Taliban in 2008. Held hostage for a week before escaping. We'll talk about that in a minute, but it's great to have you with us. I think the last time we spoke to you was when the Taliban fell. You were in Kabul. We were interviewing you there.
13: Yeah.
0: But right now, why did you call this film Winning Hearts and Minds?
13: Because, you know, that was like the headline when the foreign forces went into Afghanistan. That the whole purpose, you know, the whole strategy was to win hearts and minds. But what happened was exactly the opposite, actually. They lost the hearts and minds. And the reason why they lost them was that they allied themselves with forces that in rural Afghanistan were considered worse than the Taliban, you know. So for the rural Afghans, I'm talking specifically about southern and eastern Afghanistan, the police forces and the warlords that were fighting side by side with American, Danish and British forces. There were drug cartels. There were ruthless criminals. There were rapists. So basically, you know, the film that we did, Martin Tom Andersen and me, is about one of these cartels in Musa Qala in Helmand. It was the first big city in rural Afghanistan that fell to the Taliban in 2006, and it started like it was a snowball that started back then, and it developed into a very big snowball that took the rest of the country and ending with Taliban taking back power in 21.
0: You profile Issa Khan and Abdul Wali Koka. You talk about the West's favorite leaders there and who they actually were.
13: Yeah. Yeah, we do. What happened was that Martin and I, we embedded ourselves with their voices. They didn't know that we were doing an investigative documentary, actually revealing their atrocities. They thought that we were going to do some kind of a propaganda film about how, you know, how the friends of the West, they worked in southern Afghanistan. But you know, the parallel process while we were embedded with them was also finding their victims, interviewing them, checking the sources, trying to verify the facts that people were telling us.
0: Like the Chai boys, the tea boys that they raped.
13: Yes, and also kidnapping random boys from poor families, exploiting them, sexually abusing them, and also demanding big ransoms, killing innocent people, collective punishment of villages.
0: These were, to be clear, not Taliban. These were the forces that the U.S., that the West was working with.
13: Yes, and these were the forces, Isa Khan and Koka's forces, they were in Musa Qala, and the forces, their forces cooperated with American forces, British forces, and Danish forces.
0: How did you get kidnapped in 2008?
13: I tried to do an embed with the Taliban, and I was set up by the person, the so-called fixer, who was supposed to give me the access,
0: and
13: he sold me.
0: How did you escape?
13: I managed to escape together with my photographer. We convinced one of the guards to flee together with us. We bribed him, basically.
0: It's 25 years later, Najib, after the U.S. bombed, invaded Afghanistan. What do you think is the most important lesson?
13: The important lesson is that the Afghans, they've been the victims under the previous rule, but also under the current rule. You know, the Afghans, they've been, they've been, what can you call it? Like, it's like a chessboard, and they're just being thrown around by the different power brokers in the country. And first, under the previous government, it was the rural Afghans who suffered most. And now it's, you know, the more progressive Afghans living in the cities who are suffering under the totalitarian rule of the Taliban. So ultimately what we learned is that the Afghans, they're always, you know, the average Afghans are the losers every time.
0: And the Taliban, you feel, coming to power, were a response to the brutality of the warlords, the drug lords, the rapists that the West worked with?
13: That's one of the answers. There are a lot of answers to this question. A lot of other things also went wrong. But one of the reasons, one of the big reasons, is that, you know, it was a reaction. And I have to emphasize that there were the lesser evil in some of the rural areas. There were not the lesser evil in the cities. In areas like Kabul and Mazar, a lot of people were benefiting from the foreign presence. Women, they had rights. And, you know, they were going to universities and working as journalists.
0: And we're going to talk more about that in part two of our discussion. Najib Khaja, award-winning Danish-Afghan journalist, covered the wars in Afghanistan and Syria. His latest film, Winning Hearts and Minds. I want to thank our crew here in Copenhagen, Peter Thorso, Casper Thorso, Charlotte Peterson, Michael Berendt. Happy birthday to Paul Powell. We'll be at the Grand Theater tonight at 7 for the screening of Steal a Story, Please. I'll be speaking after with director Carl Diehl. Special thanks to Dennis Moynihan. We're in Copenhagen.
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0: futurism, and he also is knee-deep in the discussion of culture history. He and I have a family affiliation through our genealogy, and we both have traced our Scottish and Irish heritage. And it's a fascinating discussion where you can claim, I present myself, as you know, as an African, a New World African, an African in America, and I always talk about my Caribbean, Cuban, and African roots. But it would be wrong to not acknowledge my Irish and Scottish roots as well. So how do we bring all that together, make sense of it all, and in the process build a world that serves the truth of our history and the potential that we all bring to creating a future in which we all win? Well, let me start off by simply posing one question, and I'll pose it first to Duchess Harris. Professor Harris, you set the tone for this conversation. And the question, first of all, shout out to Batala McFarland, who has joined us again as the moderator and organizer of the conversation. She'll be in these conversations in the future, but she's curated this one. And the question she's created for us to consider, Duchess, to you and Jeff and to John, when you look at this particular moment in Minnesota history and in nationally, well, not in Minnesota, not in history, but in Minnesota and nationally, what is the most important context voters should understand about the upcoming 2026 midterm elections? That's the question of the hour. Duchess, take it away.
1: All right. Thank you so much. And shout out to my dear friend and link sister, Batala. So I will answer this in a way of thinking about that there are three lessons that we can take from this political moment. And the first lesson is that the vote has never been a gift to Black Americans. It's been won, it's been lost, and then it's been won again. So the 15th Amendment promised it in 1870, but within a generation, we know poll taxes, literacy tests, grandfather clauses, and outright terror, right? And the kind of terror that some of us are experiencing now took it all away in the South. It took nearly a century for the Voting Rights Act to happen in 1965. And I've just written a book that talks about 1965 to 2025 and why that time period is so important. 1965 is the year that Black women could vote in all 50 states. It's also the year that Kamala Harris was born. And so that's our first lesson, that progress is not a straight line, right? We've had some good years. We've had some challenging years. It has to be defended each generation. The second lesson is that Black political participation is bigger than Election Day. So long before Black Southerners could vote freely, we had to organize, right? We had to organize through churches, clubs, fraternities, sororities, societies, newspapers, right? Mutual aid networks, right? This is how we get Ida B. Wells, that's doing the important work that you're doing, Mr. McFarland, through journalism. So finally, the third lesson is that the people who changed the system were often the ones the system ignored. So if you think about the history of Black women working at NASA, NASA did not acknowledge that Black women worked there for close to a century. Many people in town know that my grandmother, Miriam Daniel Mann, worked as a human computer at the Langley NASA during World War II. Now, when the Hidden Figures movie came out, they had Kevin Costner's character removing the colored computer signs. But that was actually my relative. And so that is an important way of thinking about politics is more than voting. It's more than going to a march. It's a refusal. And it's making a quiet persistence from within institutions sometimes. So political courage can take many, many forms. So that would be my answer to what is the history of how we get to these 2026 midterms.
0: Jeff, jump in. What's your thoughts when you respond to the question? What feelings, thoughts, knowledge do you bring to the conversation?
2: Yeah, I mean, you know, I think, Al, and thanks again for having me, and good to see you, Professor, and Jonathan. You know, everybody's going to tell you that every election is the election of a lifetime. It's the, you know, the quintessential election. I think the professor put it, you know, in a really good context, a succinct context in recent history, as to why it's important for people to vote, especially Black people, to vote. You know, I would just say in the current times, I don't remember, and once again, this might be just kind of recent bias, I think they call it, where you think about things because you've just been hearing them now. But people seem to be really frustrated. They seem to be frustrated not only about, you know, the bread and butter things, you know, what we're terming affordability, gas is high, food is high, you know, all of those kind of things farmers are talking about, not just, you know, not having a trading partner, but also, you know, not being able to get the fertilizer that they need because of the war in Iran. You know, like this is kind of like across political ideologies. It seems to be the East Coast, the West Coast, the Midwest is all having kind of the same issue. And then kind of this emerging issue around, like, you know, artificial intelligence and data centers and others, which I don't think is inherently wrong. And, you know, there's no doubt that there's probably some version of that happening right now while we talk in this kind of George Jetson world as we're doing now. But like the ability to have regulation on it, the ability for us to be able to not to have rogue agents inside of, you know, artificial intelligence that start to kind of take over things. I mean, we're getting bombarded with these messages and people don't really know what to do. The government's fundamental job on those kind of issues is regulation, make sure that things don't get out of control. And so I think that there is a lot, and I can get into local issues whenever there's time, but I think that there is a lot of angst about what people are feeling on the ground in their everyday world, but also really, really concerned about the future. I know that I have children now. Al, speaking of birthdays, I just had one too last week. And so
0: happy birthday.
2: Yeah, thank you. And so I have a 30 and a 25-year-old, and we talk a lot about like what their future looks like. And that's a very interesting place to be, but like they're not so sure that they understand what their future is going to look like. And they keep telling me that they want to vote for somebody that is going to start to talk to them about that and that they can be inspired by and that they're sure that the future is going to be there for them, not necessarily just kind of those who have been there for a long time. So, you know, there's a lot every year for us to vote. It just seems like acutely in this moment, there is a lot of folks that are thinking about it. The last thing I'll say, and it is kind of an age thing, and Al, you had led with that, that I read and I kind of double checked and wanted to be sure that there appears to be more 60-year-olders than 16-year-olders. Mm-hmm. So I want to introduce that into the conversation of what does that look like? So
0: what does it mean? What does it mean?
2: Yeah, well, I don't want to pull technology out because I think that we're going to need technology to help fill the void of people not having children, and that there are, you know, there's going to be, you know, a workforce that's going to be ever dependent on it. But it also means that there's going to be more of us who are going to be dependent on government and dependent on people supporting us than there used to be people, you know, who was there to support that. And I'll give you a keen example. Social Security has been leveraged to the point where we have less people paying in than people who are going to be taking it out. So, mm-hmm. like, on the policy front, how do we manage and deal with those issues? That could be for pension funds and everything else that we're all, you know, getting towards kind of collecting that if we're not already. How do we figure those things out? That all gets into who has really good ideas, who is really going to take all that's in front of us and kind of drive a process that's equitable for everybody, not for just those at the top.
0: Jonathan, jump in. Your take.
3: You know, and I think the technology and future piece, that's my calling card. Thanks, Jeff, for throwing that into the conversation. You know, right now, I think that just did a great job, Professor, you know, in outlining how important this time period is, that, you know, we've always had to fight for the right to vote, and every generation it comes back around. And right now we're facing more suppression than I think has ever been faced. And it is not focused just on one race, not focused just on one generation, but it is focused on everybody who doesn't fit one specific identity. And when you combine that with what's happening with technology, that we're on this precipice of what AI can do. And we like to joke and laugh about, you know, Skynet and the Terminator and everything like that, but that's all very real at this point. AI is doing things that they were not expecting, that the companies that are producing it do not have full control over. The programs themselves have been replicating and doing things beyond what were the original parameters. And so we don't even know how far, because most of how we're connected today deals with technology. We don't know what images we're seeing are real and deep fakes and things like that. And so it is very hard right now to even look at where technology has taken us. My mom was in the Carter administration in telecommunications. And so this is even far beyond what she would have conceived of as possible. And so our vote is so important, because that's going to determine who is going to go ahead and be in Congress, who's going to be in 2028 coming into the White House. And the current administration is saying, we don't need any guardrails. You just need a strong, intelligent president. Well, it'd be nice if we had one. And so if we're going to get to that point, technology is racing along with this vote, and we've got to be able to put some guardrails and make sure that things are happening in a responsible manner.
0: I'm Al McFarland. This is The Conversation with Al McFarland. The topic is politics. Actually, the topic is the future of our country, perhaps of the world. It's certainly saving democracy. I think democracy's at risk. Duchess, let me swing back to you. One of the comments came from D.P. Ford, who says, my sisters were threatened in Mississippi. If they registered to vote, they would lose their job as teachers in Mississippi. And so talk about that. You mentioned that we gained the right, we lost the rights, then we fought for them again. And this process is never over. So what does it mean right now? What is at stake here next month, basically November? Because I think the whole world really is at stake, at risk right now. And what's your take on that? What do you think?
1: It really is never over. Like, one of the things that I've written about in my most recent book is we all like to celebrate Kamala Harris because she was elected Vice President of the United States. And she was born the first year that Black women could even vote. And so that's an incredible journey in 60 years. However, I really think that we need to uplift someone like Stacey Abrams, because voter registration is what is so important. We don't get the progress that we've gotten at all without the people on the ground. I also want to pick up on what Jeff and what Jonathan was saying. Jeff was talking about how 60-year-olds outnumber 16-year-olds. I'm very familiar with that because I teach 18 to 22-year-olds, and I'm always trying to encourage them and say it's the young people who've always led. People don't think about the fact that when Martin Luther King was chosen to be at the front of the Montgomery Improvement Association, he was 26 years old. It's the students at the Greensboro lunch counter, and one of those young people was the late, great Jesse Jackson, who just passed away, but was at the forefront of these things, and he was barely out of his teens. And so when we connect the young people to also what Jonathan was saying about technology, we can't forget that it's Opal Tometi, Patrice Cullors, and Alicia Garza who start Black Lives Matter, and they started as a hashtag. So when Michael Brown is killed, they go on what was the new technology of the time, Twitter, and say hashtag Black Lives Matter. In one day, that is circulated 5 million times. And we're talking like maybe 12 years ago, which is kind of unheard of for one tweet to be circulated 5 million times. And so I encourage young people to be critically engaged, not cynical and absent, and let the young people lead, right? I mean, I'm almost 60. Lead me, please, somebody.
0: Amazing. You know, speaking of technology, it reminds me that when I was a freshman at Morehouse, and that's Jonathan's alma mater as well, I was there in 1965. I think before anybody else here was born, I believe. Maybe. then the movement was sort of had a base in Atlanta around the AU Center, around Morehouse, then the university, and the SNCC kids, we called them, would go to Mississippi or Alabama and then come back to Atlanta for retreat, R&R, respite, but also Atlanta had a very aggressive, active political base, Julian Bond and those like him, Ralph Featherstone, what's his name, congressman from, former congressman's dad from South Carolina, I can't remember his name right now, that you'll think of it. But back then, I remember as a freshman, the activists, seniors and juniors, had this marvelous technology that they used to motivate, and it was called the mimeograph machine. Mimeograph, right? Mm-hmm. And that led to the creation of newspapers in Atlanta beyond that. So the technology has been something that we've been able to both get and utilize to advance our people, no matter what it is. And I think that's the same with the new AI technology. We simply have to be not afraid of it, but to determine that we have both the responsibility and a right to deploy this technology in ways that protect us and protect humanity, protect the planet, both from the technology and for the bad players, including the ones in the White House right now, who want to, I believe, steal the 2026 elections and figure out ways to invalidate the will and the voice and the vote of Americans and to rob us of democracy. I think democracy is on the table right now. Mm-hmm. And so I don't want to sound like I'm saying I'm Chicken Little, the sky is falling, but I'm screaming at the top of my lungs. I listened to a show with Karen Hunter talking to, and I can't remember his name right now, especially when I know, but an activist out of the East Coast, public scholar, saying that he feared that in November there'll be specific actions to invalidate voting, to shut down polls or to grab the results and basically lock them away, throw them away, and to create a scenario that justifies something close to martial law. He said, no, if I'm being paranoid, it's okay. Let's just be planful, thoughtful, and hope that I'm wrong. Mm-hmm. And so mm-hmm. I'm thinking the same way. I'm hoping that I'm wrong. But what mm-hmm. if we're not wrong? And what if mm-hmm. there is a specific and intentional plan? They announced it so that we'd never have to vote again because they're going to eliminate the need to vote. Jonathan, what do you think?
3: I think that is spot on. I think you are right that we have to be very careful right now, and that democracy and even freedom is on the table right now. This administration has been working hard to come up with different ways to suppress the vote. You look at the different ways they're trying to do through the post office and through mail and cut off mail-in ballots, even though the president votes by mail-in ballot. You look at the different ways they're trying to deploy ICE out to the polling stations. And so there's several measures that have been put together. Project 2025 had a whole list of the practices that they're planning to use, and they are coming up with new ones because as they try to move in directions, sometimes they're getting stopped, you know, mm-hmm. and that's the power of activism, and that's the power of our community coming together and saying, we're not going to put up for this, but it is going to be a fight. This is not going to be something that we just simply walk into the ballot box and you cast your vote, and then that's going to be it, because there will be challenges, there will be different kinds of aspects. If you go to people talking conspiracy theories about using technology to alter votes and things, that's been something that the Republicans and the president has pushed. And everything that he has talked about has always ended up being something that he was actually doing. Every time he's talked about, you know, fake news and talked about things that are going on that aren't right and people are stealing the election. You know, he criticized Obama for so many things that he is currently doing. He did the whole state the state dinner with Xi Jinping when he actually criticized Obama for doing that during his administration. So you have all these pieces that are like prophetic, self-fulfilling prophecies that the president's put together. So we've got to be very careful in watching this. You know, they're going up and Starlink is deploying more satellites. Does that actually work as something? I don't know. But it is not beyond the realm of possibility considering all the things that technology can do. So we've got to be very careful. We've got to count the votes ourselves and be watchful for it.
0: Our friend Gary Hines just dropped on. I sent him a note a few minutes ago because in my email last night, I got an email from him with a song, a new release by The Sounds of Blackness about voting. And I said, Gary, jump on the show today and tell me about it. Gary is always on point, creating anthems, movements, anthems for the movements of our people. And now, Gary, thank you for dropping in for a quick second here. Tell us about the new piece you're dropping. When's it dropping?
4: We are letting it out today, Brother Al, and thank you so much for the love always and support. It's called Get Off Your Hands and Vote. And you can replace hands with whatever word you want.
0: Okay.
4: But, you know, it dawned on me, Brother Al, that, and thank you for giving that love a moment ago about us, Sounds of Blackness, always trying to, you know, lend anthems to whatever segment or phase of the movement is going on. And it dawned on me all these decades of people fighting and dying, you know, behind the right to vote. But there's no song about it. It's like, no, that can't be. So that Sounds of Blackness job. So we're telling everybody to get off your hands and vote.
0: Gary, hold on a second. Duchess got to leave in a minute. Duchess, before you leave, sort of instructions. What instruction are you providing to both your students and to all of us about our obligation, our duty, our responsibility, and what we can accomplish?
1: I think the message that I will leave, particularly with young people, is to help other people vote. Like, a great way to volunteer is to go to assisted living places, offer to pick people up, drive people to the polls, stand with them, bring bottled water, bring snacks so if people blood sugar drops, right? It's like, this is what community means. We need to be intergenerational. This isn't just vote yourself. Bring everybody with you, because that is what we have done for centuries, and that's the only reason why we are where we are today.
0: Duchess, thank you. You're going to be joining us again regularly between now and the election, because we're going to keep a close eye on all the political issues. Thank you so much. Jeff's going to hang out, and Jonathan's still here. Gary, let me come back to you. And so when you talk, and thank you, Duchess, we'll see you later, okay?
1: Thank you so much. Take care.
0: All right. Take care. You know, where does the idea come? Where does the impulse come? What made you decide you got to tell our people, get off your hands? How did the idea emerge and develop into what is being released today?
4: Well, brother, first of all, it's always God inspired. You know, mm-hmm. I ain't got a whole lot of sense, but I got enough to know that. And on the practical earthly side, you and I and all of us, and whether, you know, it's family, friends,

0: and saying what Jonathan's saying, get out, get off our hands, get off whatever we got and go vote. How do we do that?
1: Yeah, well, thanks again. And thanks for having me. Sorry, I have to run. Part of this is just part of this.
0: Sure, no problem.
1: Trying to keep you motivated. I would say, and it's hard not to feel redundant, but, once again, everybody I talk to is really concerned about where this country is headed, where the state is headed. And I think that, we went through an unprecedented amount of trauma in this region over the last 5 years. But even in the last, between the last election cycle, we went through an unprecedented amount of trauma with Operation Metro Surge. And we all have to regurgitate that. We all know how we felt when the federal government basically took to our streets and it was out of some, Jonathan talks a lot about this, some dystopian movie where they were running up and down the streets, grabbing people ad nauseum, shooting people, people were being killed, things. And this wasn't like some wild group of bad outlaws. This was the federal government who was doing that. So I just hearken people to remember their memories can't be that short unless they got something clinically wrong with them. If they want to change the trajectory of this state, they want to change the trajectory of this country. As you said, Al, democracy is on the line. Democracy is on the line if you don't go vote. If you don't participate in it, that is the easiest way for us to lose our democracy. It is. It may be hard even if we do, but it is much harder if we show up, if we vote the right people in, than it is if we stay home and we give up. If we give up and throw up our hands, then you are assured that the things that you're concerned and upset about today and now will continue to move forward. So, I could run down candidates. I don't know if that's the right form for this, and I certainly don't have enough time, but I certainly could give you a ballpark, estimate of like where things are. But what I would say is that it is really, really important for people to pay attention, not just to the TV ads or a piece of literature. The one thing that technology does do is everybody can go to Google and start to do some work, just a little bit of work to figure out like where candidates stand, who you like, who you don't like, attend those candidate forums when you see them, anything that allows you to be able to do some research on the people that represent you, and where do they stand on the things that you care most about? I would encourage people to do it, but most of all, really get out there and vote. If you care about the future, if you care about democracy, the way that you can handle that is to get out and vote.
0: Awesome. Jeffrey, thank you so much, and we'll talk to you later on. We'll have
1: thank
0: you back
1: you.
0: Again.
1: Appreciate you.
0: We're going to watch this election closely because it's that critical, that important. I'm Al McFarland. This is The Conversation with Al McFarland. As always, we promise robust conversation. This certainly fills that bill. Hanging with me now, Gary Hines and Jonathan Palmer. Gary, come back to you. And your reflections on the power of music. I can't tell you how excited I am when I hear and see hear your music being played on the national airwaves. One of the people that apparently, of the many who love your work and your vision and your voice, Karen Hunter on Sirius XM.
1: Yes.
0: They do phenomenal work on that channel, Sirius Channel 126, and they bring a different analysis of the world. A different take on the world. It's a take sort of fueled by an Afrocentric perspective, or what they say is an Africana way of knowing.
1: Yes.
0: And so I think what is emerging and what you are part of, what we are part of, is nurturing, rediscovering, uncovering, reconnecting to an Africana way of knowing, an African sensibility. And it takes us off of the urgency of the moment, but also puts us in charge of the urgency of the moment. It means we're not being pushed by the moment, but we are making the moment. And the moment is the moment that we're going to push into a future that is brilliant, that is beautiful, maybe painful, but it's a moment that reveals what redemption looks like and what peace ultimately and freedom ultimately will look like for our people here and for all of our people on the planet. That's what I think. And so that shows up in your music, and they often will do segues and play your music in the meantime. What does it feel like for you to know that you've had such an impact, and you're having such an impact through the gift that you

0: are and that you have from the Creator through the voice, the music, the mission.
1: Brother Al, it's extreme, extraordinary honor, first and foremost. It's very humbling. And it's laced with and motivated by and fueled by ancestor energy, as I know you know. And so when that happens and we hear those songs on the airwaves, you know, it's just validation, a vindication, a support for Sounds of Blackness, because we do the music of the culture and about the movement, as you know. And many times, especially at corporate radio, corporate-owned radio, there's resistance to that. You and I have had that conversation kind of thing. What we used to think of as black radio some years ago is not black radio now. Many of them corporate-owned and resistant to songs that are conscious and that deal with the movement. So when we do hear it, and people like yourselves and others who have the testicular fortitude to play it, you know, we are elated by that.
0: Jonathan, jump in here and talk about culture and how you assess the meaning and the value of culture, especially from the lens of being an Afrofuturist. How does that inform our community and our young people in particular?
2: You know, I think one of the key things is that arts and culture have always played a significant role in moving our people forward. Music especially has reflected, you know, the times and what's going on. You know, one of my favorite lines is you don't need the bullet when you got the ballot, you know, from are you up for the downstroke? So there is so much, you know, the 60s had great music, but today we have great music. Sounds of Blackness has been pivotal in not just the Twin Cities, even though it's a favorite here, but all across the globe in terms of, you know, reflecting what's going on with our people. And it's one of the things that moves us forward. You see it, you know, my favorite is Afrofuturism and comic books and graphic novels. And so the artwork that you see in that and the stories that come out of that, that tell about kind of what's going on. And that's part of our culture, the oral tradition, passing things down and communication that carries things forward. You were talking about the mimeograph machine, you know, about a decade after that, my mom was in the White House and Motorola flew her out to Chicago to drive around and test out the first car phone and, you know, communicate that. Before that, you had in the 50s and the 40s, you had the Pullman porters bringing newspapers from different parts of the country. That's how you found out what was going on in Chicago and Atlanta and the Twin Cities, is that kind of network. So in the black community, we've always used communication, we've always used sound and music as a way, you know, drum beats that go ahead and tell different kinds of stories. So it is not just the backbone, but it's a really key part. One of my favorite scenes from Sinners. It's such a great movie if you haven't seen it. Most people, I think, have seen it. But the moment when you see all the generations of music coming together and being focused through the main character. Yes. He called upon the ancestors, and that's what we do. We call upon the ancestors to go ahead and bring forward our strength, our knowledge, our passion. Over here at the Rondo Commemorative Plaza, we have an installation designed by Setu Jones of chimes that each one represents a street in Rondo, and you hit one of the chimes and it calls back the ancestors from that street. And so this is part of who we are, and we look at something as pivotal as the vote. And we are calling on the ancestors, we're calling on the story to be told, the music that Sounds of Blackness is doing goes ahead and helps people understand this is how important it is, and this is the story that we will tell for the next generation.
0: I think often about you know, the power of comic books and how you imagine the future. How can we be even more intentional in assuring that our imaginations are free and therefore will lead our minds and our bodies and our space into the freedom that we desire. What do you think, Jonathan?
2: I think we look at the stories that were told. So one of the great things about comic books is that they've always reflected the public affairs issues of the days. You look at Superman gets introduced in 1938 at a time when the Great Depression was going on. We needed a symbol of hope, and Superman shows up on those pages. You get to 1939, which is when Batman is introduced. What's going on then? Organized crime. You know, down in the grittiness, you need some sort of a dark knight that can come and help protect people. 1941, you get Captain America and Wonder Woman, both World War One propaganda, World War II propaganda, but symbols of, you know, America and freedom and going forward. The Black Panther getting introduced in 1966 as a symbol of Afrofuturism, but also Black pride, Black culture, resonating through. And Wakanda represents what could have happened if African-Americans, Africans had never been touched by slavery. How far ahead our culture could be. They tell the stories that are in these pages, but also in the minds of young people, and of the writers and creators that go ahead and not just predict what's going on in the future, but what is happening today and can lead into the future. Ta-Nehisi Coates writes Black Panther, and you see some of the stories that come out of that and that tell kind of what's going on and where we could be. But it also gives inspiration for people reading those stories. You know, when we're dealing with the kinds of things that we have faced in this country and across the globe, you need something that can transcend just what's in your community. You need something that can go on and give you some sort of hope. I love that you brought up A Different World here on the screen, because I've been watching. One, I watched the original. The original came at a time when I was at Morehouse, and so it was very reflective for those of us to watch the pieces on the screen, because a lot of that.
0: First of all, tell the people on the radio who don't see it what you're looking at. So I've shared a screen here for video.
2: If you're not familiar with it, was a TV show it was a spinoff of The Cosby Show in the late 80s, and it talked about what life was like at HBCUs. And it focused on a fictional college called Hillman that was kind of a combination of Morehouse and Spelman and a number of other schools that were right there. But a lot of the outside scenes were actually filmed at Spelman and Morehouse. They've got a reboot or maybe a continuation right now on Netflix, which is the next generation from the original cast. So the children of some of the characters are at Hillman, and they're reflecting what's going on in the world today at HBCUs. One of the episodes had a bomb threat, which hit a lot of HBCU campuses early in the year and last year. They have different generations that are choosing what they're going to do. They show the struggles that young people are going through and having on those campuses. So they've done a great job of bridging the generations with that, but also just telling a story that's reflective of what's going on and what's going through the hearts and minds of young people, and tying it to older generations that have come before them. I think it's something great to check out, but it's also just something great that tells our story and puts it on the screen so that other people can get that and understand that.
0: I was trying to pull up in the background Gary's new album that he sent me last night, but I'm not successful in doing that, Gary. I'm sorry, because I really hope to try to play a few seconds of the song. But with your permission, I'll do that in the weeks ahead, use that as a theme for the show. So it gets clear from you, but I think that this message about, you know, get off your hands is an important message. And I think that we have to be very intentional in setting a standard, creating a voice that brings that commitment and the courage it takes to follow through to be our best selves.
1: Yes, sir.
2: Gary, I was going to just ask you, because I'm wondering if it doesn't tie into kind of the same tradition of Sam Cooke with The Change Is Going to Come. because I think there seems to be some similar themes between them in terms of, we're not going to be stuck here in this pace, but yours is more, we've got to do something, get involved. It can't just be the change is going to come. You've got to make the change come.
1: Make the change. Yes. The Godfather took a page out of that too. You know, Ted said, Ted, everybody get on up, get involved, get into it. So, you know, so yes, we are absolutely connected to that. It's all ancestor energy in the African tradition. And so where art and music are not about art's sake, but about life's sake. And so, yeah, that's Sounds of Blackness, our mantra, you know, in the tradition of the ancestors. So my brother, my two eloquent brothers, elegant and eloquent, you put that very elegantly and very eloquently.
0: Gary, let me say, you sent also an email a few days ago that had a memory of your mom.
1: Yes.
0: And it was beautiful. I shared it again. But since I got you on the line here, talk about your mom and her work and what that story was that you sent out and shared with your friends.
1: Well, the autobiography of my dear late mother, the late great Doris Hines, is called Snowball. Among other things, she had a great sense of humor. Snowball was her pet cat when she was a child, and Snowball was coal black. But they call it snow. You know how we do with words with our people. Bad is good and good is bad and all that kind of thing. So she definitely was a world-class entertainer, traveled the world and sang with people such as, oh my God, Ella Fitzgerald, Sarah Vaughan, Duke Ellington, Nat King Cole. In fact, the play that the Minnesota History Theater did about Doris Hines this time last year was entitled Don't Miss Doris Hines. And that title came from, and what an honor this is, Nat King Cole told Ella Fitzgerald, don't miss Doris Hines. And so that's, people wondered, where did that title come from? Those came from the words of Nat King Cole. And so she was revered throughout the industry, and not only as a singer, but also her consciousness. And one of her other contemporaries, who I was blessed to meet some years ago before we lost him, the late, great Harry Belafonte. And not to segue away from Mom, but I just say they were connected. I mentioned his name to say this. Harry Belafonte, as I know you both know, star of stage, screen, film, sold millions of records, but told me, and he was blessed, he invited me to his home on three times in the planning of his Freedom Movement Festival about 5 years ago down in Atlanta. And I say that to say that despite all those accolades, he said repeatedly, he said, Gary, I'm an activist first and an artist second. Despite the millions of sales and all the kind of thing and all his acclaim, he said repeatedly, Brother Al, he said, I'm an activist first and an artist second. And that was true of Doris Hines as well.
0: That's powerful. That's powerful. Yeah. And so where do we go from here, Gary, with music and culture? You know, I noticed, so I did a couple of things this past week. I binge watched on the show A Different World. I also watched Tyler Perry's Why Did I Get Married Too? Yeah. And I wrote about the connection between the two because both of them are intergenerational movies, right?
1: Yes.
0: And then I also watched a movie from Kevin Hart called, I think, 72 Hours. It's kind of Kevin Hart, stupid funny, but it's funny, funny and stupid,
1: right?
0: Implausible, right. But there's still messages in that music. And the message was something about how younger people are approaching and assembling the world differently. And they challenge sexuality, for example, gender identification, the ability for people to arrange their reality differently and still be themselves and to not have to hide themselves wherever they are. So where do you see us going, and how do you see Black men and Black women, Black people at the center of that? Two things are happening. One, there's a conservativeness in our community that keeps us in a certain mindset, certain vocabulary, but there's also this irrepressible bid for understanding for the capacity to be creative. And the creativity in itself is freedom that is unbounded, unbounded, you know, and limitless. And so we live with both of those things at the same time. And I think the future has to be one where we feel completely free to be free and to both reveal and express freedom for all of us everywhere, all the time. And right. that includes a freedom to understand the relationship we have and responsibility we have for the environment, for Mother Earth, you know,
1: yes.
0: for the minerals, for the trees, for the other animals, the other living things, and for the things that always existed and that will always exist. I call that eternity.
1: Yes.
0: We must arrive at a point where the moment that we are in is conscious of everything. I think our music, our culture, our politics take us there. Jonathan, jump in first, and then Gary, what do you think?
2: Gary.
0: Am I just tripping?
1: No, no, that's no, the you're question. Fine. Okay. So I would say two things. In order, going working back of what you
0: sure.
1: brought. So, you know, hats off to Al Gore and his focus on the ecology. But 50 years before him, Marvin Gaye came out with Mercy, Mercy Me, The Ecology, talking about radiation underground and fish full of mercury. Mm. So, you know, our music has always been about that. And then your first point, Al, those seemingly two divergent realities, the conservatism, the traditionalism versus the new vision and all that kind of thing. You know, what's old is new. Mm-hmm. I think our remedy for that is tied up in the African word that you're fully familiar with, Sankofa.
0: Mm.
1: Because in the African tradition, we embrace both of those realities. It's in the European tradition where there's such a contradiction and conflict, but the African broader vision embraces both of those realities that's what we need to do in terms of having perspective for both of them, I would think.
0: Jonathan, go ahead.
2: I think the stories also is you know, just where the traditions come from and carry them forward. You know, Gary talked about his mother, and that's one of the key pieces. It's the women in our culture are always the ones right there at the forefront. And you look at the fact that, like, Octavia Butler is widely considered the mother of Afrofuturism. She is the first science fiction writer to win MacArthur Fellowship. She's won multiple, you know, Hugo Awards and Nebula Awards. First writer, woman, black woman, to win over a genre that's widely been dominated by white men. I mean, so she laid the groundwork, and you have people like N.K. Jemisin and Yatasha Womack, who also from the AU Center, who carry on that tradition. And so many of the writers that are telling the story and talking about where the future can bring come from African-American women. That go ahead and have held up our community and moved our community forward. I was great to hear Stacey Abrams, the Spellman sister of ours, right, being talked about, and the work she has done in the South and in Georgia specifically has, laid the groundwork, and we're looking at maybe the first future female governor out of this race for Georgia. I mean, it's fascinating to see all the pieces that are coming together at this one point, and you will see kind of where things can go, but we're still at that point where we've got to fight. We're still at that point where we cannot rest on our hands. We got to get up off of our hands,
1: yes,
2: get
1: sir.
2: Up off of the different parts that we have, and move. Move is the piece that our culture has always done well. It is often often imitated, never duplicated. Too many people try to duplicate our culture and the things that we do. They're never able to because it's unique. But that is what we have to do, is channel that power, channel that energy, and get out to the polls, make sure our voices are heard, and make sure that we are representing the needs of our people and all the communities of color. In America, African Americans have always laid the groundwork and led
1: yes.
2: the charge. because what happens with us often happens with the other groups as they come behind. And so we've got to go ahead and fight that. And I need to say that the indigenous populations have been right there with us because they were here first. And so we mirror each other's challenges and go with that. And so together, we can go ahead.
0: Quick impression, Kamala Harris for the next election cycle. What do you think?
2: Oh, I'd vote for her in a minute.
0: You think she'll run?
2: I think she should run. I think she's built up. You know, when we look at what has happened, I think it wasn't Kamala Harris. I think it was misogyny and racism that were impacting that.
1: Yes.
2: And I think people have come to, if not recognize that that was the issue, they've recognized just how much of a mistake they made in voting for somebody who had no care or concern. You know, the fact that you gave up on having health care, on having food, on having security because you didn't like a laugh, that's ridiculous.
1: Right.
2: And you look at the fact that, you know, Donald Trump, the president said that gas prices would go up 25% if Kamala was elected. Well, fortunately, we didn't have that. They're up 62% thanks to, you know, Donald Trump. So he did so much better in that regards.
0: Let me try something, Jonathan. I pulled up my email, my Gmail, and I have you on the screen. If you're online, you can see my Gmail account where Gary sent me the note with the Sounds of Blackness, get off your hands. I'm going to see if I can play that. I'm not sure that I can. If it doesn't work, forgive me, but let's see what happens. But if nothing else, we can see it. If you're watching, you can see the logo, the image, Sounds of Blackness, get off your hands. That's a powerful image, Gary. It's beautiful, you know.
1: Thank you. Bless you.
0: That's an order. It's not an ask. That's an order. Yes. You're telling us to get off your hands and get busy, right?
1: And it's deliberately in black and white.
0: Well, let me see. Not, I just don't know how to use the technology. My producer said there's a challenge right now in trying to play this, and I'm not sure that I'm going to be able to play it. But can you hear that?
1: Yes. What a day, what a day, what a day.

0: Okay. So I'm not sure how that came across. I hope it came across okay.
1: Yeah, the last few seconds it did.
0: Okay. Yes. All right, great. Well, we'll get the technology down so we can have it. We'll have it built into the program for next week and the following weeks. We're down to the last 3 minutes, so I wanted to give you guys both a chance to say something. I guess I got to note that the quality wasn't good because I didn't have it embedded the proper way, so my apologies to our listeners on KFAI, but I gave you a taste of it, and we'll have the proper way to present that through the technology next week.
2: Gary can tell them where they can go and listen to it and download.
0: There we go. How'd they get
1: Absolutely.
0: It, Gary?
1: We are just releasing it today on iTunes and all the formats. It'll be available by this time tomorrow. Get Off Your Hands and Vote from Sounds of Blackness. And I would be remiss if I didn't say that Snowball, Doris Hines' autobiography, is available now on at Amazon and downtown at the only female black-owned bookstore, Strive, downtown in the Medical Arts Building. And brother, thank you for catching that swing in the song. That was deliberate. We wanted it to not to have both a contemporary and a legacy feel, because this is not a new movement, and so we wanted to reflect that in the movement. So thank you for catching that, even with that little snippet. As Denzel would say, my man.
2: I love that rhythm. That's something that's very personal to me. So, you know, it's the theme of the day. As we're wrapping up, we just go ahead, get up your hands and vote, and go ahead and take that music. That'll carry you right on down to the polling station.
1: Yes,
0: gentlemen,
1: sir.
0: Thank you. Brothers, thank you so much. I really appreciate you. And Jonathan, hang with me in the future, because we're going to keep talking politics up to the election. We got to make sure we win. I'm Al McFarland. We'll see you next time. Take care. Thank you.
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Good afternoon. Wow, this microphone sounds way better. Yeah, thank you for tuning in to... That's right, Soulcraft. This is DJ DJ. I'm going to turn down the mic a little bit, turn down some of this music. Good to be with you this afternoon. And it's a little rainy and wet here on the West Bank. And so we're going to try to play a bunch of upbeat, soul, good stuff. Things I like. Things that you might like. And then start the day off that way. You'll be here for the next 2 hours. I haven't been around for a little bit too, so I'm a little rusty. So forgive me if you're listening for the first time. But if you're listening like you normally do and this is something you listen to weekly, forgive me. So I am going to start off with some of these kids from Atlanta. I know I've been hooked on this music for a while, or this song for a while. It's called Pretty Girl, and it's by 2007 here on Soulcraft.

0: That's Nia Wynn, Two Steps Back here on Soulcraft. Before that, we had Salomia, and that was Midnight in Soho. We led off this music set with Pretty Girl by 2007. And thank you for tuning in to Soulcraft. Here's Jasmine Sullivan, and this is your host, DJ DJ. Enjoy this music.
1: Hey, baby, where you there with?
2: Hey.
1: We come through a lot of things, you know? 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
2: Welcome back to SoCraft. Before that lovely cart, and thank you all for the help during the member drive and pledge drive. So really appreciate you giving and donating. Before that message was Holding On by Liam Bailey. Simmer Down by the Wailers, even though it says it's the Scottolites featuring the Wailers. That didn't sound like Scottolites to me, but I get it. Maybe they're playing in the background. And we started off that set with Straight to Hell, which is a cover Horace Andy did off the Clash. Straight to Hell off the Rock the Casbah album from the 80s. I don't know. Maybe some of our listeners know what the Clash is and some don't. But Horace Andy is a great artist. Great artist. And so is The Clash, quite frankly. Love that music. Here is The Olympians, and thank you for listening to SoCraft. This is DJ.

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1: Cape Verde vocalist Lucy Bella is touring with her latest release, Moda Antigua, an album dedicated to the richness and preservation of her home's musical heritage.
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5: 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This is DJ DJ. Before that lovely cart, we had Talk to Me by 54 Ultra. And we had some BJ, the Chicago Kid, one of Lady J's favorites. That song was Make It Hot. That also featured Aaron Allen Kane from the movie The Pickup. That's on that soundtrack. And we had Camille Blackman, and that song was called Mouse. Let's see. I can even go back further. That was the before that. We had the Olympians. The song was California, and Liam Bailey, Holding On, started off that long set. So thank you for tuning in this afternoon. Stick around for more music. Here's some new Leon Bridges. This is Watch You Dance.

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Non-commercial community-powered radio. That was The Sacred Souls and Victor Axelrod, Waiting on the Right Time, here on Soulcraft. Before that, we had All Around by the Womack Sisters. And Hold by Ali Angel. And yeah, that's it. Thank you for tuning in. Got one more hour of great music to listen to. And this is a wonderful show. Enjoy doing it. Enjoy volunteering and coming here. It's incredible to me. So I'm just very fortunate and very grateful. So thank you for listening wherever you are. This is Daniel Caesar. Call on Me. And I tried to find the this acoustic version of the song, but I can't find it. And it actually is it's a lot slower, the acoustic version, and it is a little bit more intimate and kind of fits with the rainy day. But what are you gonna do? You can't find it all, right? Anyway, here is Mr. Caesar, Call on Me.

I can't let go. Even if I tried.

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2: Welcome back to Soulcraft. This is DJ DJ. Thank you for tuning in. Before the cart, we had the Altons. I Try, I Try. Let's see here. We had a lot of great stuff. This is Cinch, and it had, I think the name of that artist is Io Drop. I'm not kidding you. And Neo, name of that song is Poolside. And we had Raheem Devon. Boy. And the name of that was Summertime. So, thank you for tuning in. My throat's a little dry, so I got to get something in here. This is Monophonics and Kelly Finnegan. These are, name of the song is Broken Boundaries. And I think I'm going to play Lady J's little intro song before she comes in. It isn't a little song, but it's a little joke that we have going. So I'll play it, she'll hear it, and then she'll come running in, and then we'll put her on the mic. Talk to you.

That was The Sincere's and Joey Quiones. How Lonely is Lonely. Thank you for tuning in to Soulcraft this afternoon. And this is DJ DJ. This is Lady J's anthem. She's coming in right now. She should be walking in so she hears this. Right up. I hear the door opening.

0: time.
1: Welcome back to Soulcraft. That was Amanda Braze and Max Spinelli. That song was called Come Take My Heart. Before that, we had Spandau Ballet. Oh, no, we didn't. We had Cafe Canela, When You're Here. And then, Spandau Ballet. True. That's my little song for Lady J, who doesn't get my joke.
0: I don't.
1: You don't? Yeah. Well, it's not for you to know, I guess. I have a
0: PSA.
1: Yeah. Public service announcement. You ready? Here, Hunter Ridge Apartments will reopen its affordable housing wait list on October 1st. The waiting list will remain open until a list of sufficient pool of applicants is reached. Affirmative marketing efforts are being made to ensure access for persons with disabilities, Hispanic or Latino, American Indian or Alaska Native, Asian, Native Hawaiian, or other Pacific Islander communities. Applicants must meet federal low-income guidelines to qualify. Paper applications can be picked up in person at 19,000 Stratford Road in Minnetonka or requested by mail by calling 952-474-5989.
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Friend of my show, folks. Thank you for tuning in this week. And hope you're staying dry out there if you live in Minneapolis, St. Paul area. And take care of yourselves. Power to the people, and to all the people, power.

music from Bad Brains. Closing out Soulcraft this Tuesday afternoon with Ja the Conqueror. Satan can never defeat Ja. 1 minute now after 4 o'clock in the Twin Cities. 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Now that the Soulcraft has lifted up and taken off into outer space, it's time now for the mothership to descend.

2 minutes now after 4 o'clock in the Twin Cities. Welcome to KFAI this Tuesday afternoon, and welcome to the intersection of blues and all of its derivatives, from R&B to funk to fusion. It all comes from the blues, and it all satisfies your soul. I'm Jackie Maddox, Lady J, your high priestess of the groove, hoping to soothe you and move you until you're back ain't got no bone.

First of all, I'd like to thank all of you for ending our pledge drive at an amount that's way over what it was we were trying to achieve. Thank you all for helping us with our pledge drive this fall. We achieved $64,000 thanks to all of you for keeping the blues, keeping KFAI, and keeping us alive on the air here at KFAI. Time to take a look out the weather window, and I am looking out the window at all of this rain coming down. It's about 67 degrees, the Weather Service says, but we will see this rain all afternoon. It'll stop somewhere around 7 p.m., the Weather Service says, but the low temperatures will drop down to 62 for the overnight low. Fog in the forecast this afternoon, this evening, and into Wednesday morning. A high on Wednesday of 77 degrees with continuing fog. Thursday, skies will clear up. We'll see a high around 65 degrees. Kind of cloudy on Thursday, but still no rain. And that will be the same on Friday, Saturday, and Sunday of this week. Friday, a high of 64 degrees, sunny skies. Saturday, a high of 65 degrees with the sunny skies. And then on Sunday, sunny skies with a high of 63 degrees.

music from 1968. The tune is called Sex Machine and comes from a release called Stand. Sly and the Family Stone, with Sly Stone on guitar instead of his signature keyboards. An instrumental from that release on Epic Records from July of 1968. Welcome to Songs of the Soul today. I'm Lady J, taking you from Sugar Hill to Blueberry Hill, stopping to functionate your soul all in between.

music from one of my favorite ladies of the blues, Miss Zora Young, recording out of France. In fact, that release is called The French Connection. Zora Young on vocals, Bobby Durninger on that fabulous guitar on that song, going back to Memphis. The French Connection, recorded for Delmark Records. Zora Young, one of the ladies of Blue Chicago, traveling the world with the ladies' side of the story, real, raw, and righteous.

0: music from Zora Young, recording for Del Mark Records. The release is called Tore Up From the Floor Up. Zora Young on vocals, Peter Allen on guitar, Bobby Derninger joining her one more time, but this time on piano and on keyboard. Love of Mine.
1: We made it to the top.
2: 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What a climb.
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0: About 19 minutes now after 4 o'clock in the Twin Cities. Up next, music from Ms. Sharon Lewis, also for Del Mark Records. Sharon Lewis, another holder of the history of the women's side of the blues, real, raw, and righteous.

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I keep him in silk suits. I let him go to work at the corporation. He's so pretty. Yeah, and he's trainable too, you know. I train him to bring home the paycheck and walk with mama outside. And then, you know, I train him how I want him to do. But when I need

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1: 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Child, I get him in that room. I pull down them shades. Because I don't want to see nothing. I just want a feeling. Baby, I be working him like a neck bone. The whole time. 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You messing up my concentration. 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
1: smiling when she comes outside with him. 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

another one of the ladies of Blue Chicago. She sings the blues on Friday and Saturday night. Then Sunday morning, she's singing gospel in church. Miss Shirley Johnson with Unchain My Heart for Delmark Records. Her release is called Blues Attack. Just before Shirley Johnson, you heard music from the lady Bianca for her own label, called Magic O Records. You heard the Ugly Man song. Lady Bianca, an alumni of the Frank Zappa Blues Band. From Zora Young, one more time today, you heard Travelin' Light. Great song on a release called Travelin' Light for Deluge Records from 1992. You heard from E.C. Scott, a Blind Pig Records release, Masterpiece. You heard the title track from her release called Masterpiece. And at the start of this five-tune set, music from the late Sharon Lewis. Her band was called Texas Fire, recording for Delmark. The tune you heard, Chicago Woman. Her release, though, is called Grown Ass Woman. The late Sharon Lewis. About 12 minutes now before 5 o'clock in the Twin Cities, doing some fall cleaning, and you find you have technology you're no longer using, iLink will pick up, collect, and redistribute assistive technology to individuals who are blind or visually impaired. 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

0: Mike Wheeler Band. Mike Wheeler on vocals and guitar with I'm Hooked for Delmark Records. The release is called Turn Up, Mike Wheeler. You heard from Rico McFarlane this set with A Bad Attitude for Evidence Records. Rico on vocals and guitar. From Big Time Sarah, you heard Lay It On 'Em Girls, and that's the title track from her release, Lay It On 'Em Girls, featuring Rico McFarlane on lead guitar. 5 o'clock now in the Twin Cities, and you are listening to Fresh Air Community Radio. 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
0: About 4 minutes now after 5 o'clock in the Twin Cities. Time to take a look at the gig list for this week. Tonight, even in the rain, the music goes on. And at Bunkers, the International Reggae All-Stars will take the stage, 9 o'clock p.m., featuring Linval Jackson of KFAI Caribbean Jam fame. Tomorrow, Wednesday, you can find line dancing at the Blue Saloon starting at 7 o'clock in the p.m. Tom Hunter will travel to Crooners for a 6 p.m. showtime on Wednesday. Then there's Irish dancing at the Dubliner on Wednesday, 6 o'clock p.m. Dana Dupree will sit down at the Vocal Mic and Keyboards at Shaw's, 5 o'clock p.m. on Wednesday. At the Dakota, on Wednesday, you can find Vu Farka Ture, 8 o'clock p.m. showtime. And at the Cedar, tomorrow Wednesday, you can find Sang Jaru at the Cedar, 7 p.m. With the music of Korea blended into modern-day music, what I heard just for a moment was wonderful. The Cedar, Sank Jaru, 7 o'clock p.m. Thursday, October the 1st. Can't believe October's here already, although with this weather, I suppose I better get ready for the white stuff coming down. October 1st, Thursday, Tad Benoit will travel to Pantages Theater and bring Belgium blues guitarist Galia Volt with him, 7 o'clock p.m. Also at the Minnesota Music Cafe this Thursday, you can find the Lowdown Dirty Fools starting at 7. Friday of this week, Drink Wine with Friends will take over the stage at the Blue Saloon with a 6 p.m. showtime. The Johnny Brown Experience will take over the Minnesota Music Cafe on Friday, October 2nd, with an 8 p.m. showtime. Now, something special taking place at the Dakota this Friday evening. Curtis Salgado will be at the Dakota with the 7 o'clock p.m. showtime. Harmonica extraordinaire, his opening act will be Taranzo Cannon. Opening the show, acoustic, just Taranzo by himself for about an hour to open the set. Happening at the Dakota this Friday, October 2nd, 7 o'clock in the p.m. You'll get Curtis Salgado and you'll get Taranzo Cannon on guitar and vocals with the stories that he loves to tell through the lyrics and talking directly to you from the stage. Saturday, October the 3rd, you can find JB in the routine at the Minnesota Music Cafe, 9 o'clock p.m. Phil Kitsy will be in White Bear Lake this coming Saturday, solo acoustic, 3 p.m. at Washington Square. Sunday of this week, you can find the Church of Cornbread at Schooner at 5 o'clock p.m. with that showtime. Anda Flamenco, the flamenco music and dance will be at the Hive Theater in St. Paul, 3 o'clock in the p.m. Anda Flamenco, 3 p.m., the Hive, on Sunday. Also this Sunday, the Jam at Schooner will follow the Church of Cornbread, 7:30 in the p.m. Monday, October the 5th, the Minnesota Music Cafe's Blues Jam will take the stage at 7 o'clock in the p.m. Up next, more music from Mike Wheeler.

Mike Wheeler Band. Mike Wheeler on vocals and guitar, Brian James on keyboards, Larry Williams on bass, Cleo Cole on drums for Del Mark Records. The release is called Self-Made Man.

0: Yeah. Wasn't that nice? Coco Montoya. The One Who Really Loves You, a Smokey Robinson tune out of Motown, but done by Coco Montoya on the road for Rough Records. Coco on vocals and on guitar. Just before that tune, recorded in 1967, you heard Soulfinger from the Barqués. Just before they had a plane crash and passed away, their career was just about to take off. They were in that plane the same time as Otis Redding. The Barqués from 1967 with Soulfinger. From 1968, you heard music from Magic Sam Maguette, live at the Avant-Garde 1968 with the Bad Luck Blues. From Mike Wheeler, you heard Let Me Love You, Baby.
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2: Well, yeah, thank you. 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

Recorded live at Blues on Grand, Reverend Raven and his chain-smoking altar boys, Madison Slim on vocals and harmonica, Rick Raven on guitar with the back scratcher.

1970, Carlos Santana. Classic Santana, as a matter of fact, with Oye Como Va. And I think it's saying, I see where you're coming from. Carlos Santana for Columbia Records. Just before that tune, also from the 1970s, and in fact, 1971, you heard from War with Slippin' Into Darkness. They named themselves that at the height of the Vietnam War as sort of an antithesis of what was going on with the war. Little did they realize that we would be immersed in war, seems like forever. Slipping Into Darkness is actually what we are doing right now. The Best of War and More, Volume 1, is the name of this release. Started this set off with music from the great Deborah Coleman on vocals and on guitar with Love Moves Me, joined by James Solberg on one guitar, John Lindberg on bass, Rob Stupka on drums for Blind Pig Records. Her release is called Where Blue Begins. Up next, more from Deborah Coleman. Well, now, let me start that over again. This machine is having a mind of its own here. Well, let's try this again. See what happens. And see, that was worth the wait.

More from Shirley Johnson with 6345789, a Wilson Pickett hit from the late 1960s.

about 5 minutes now before 6 o'clock in the Twin Cities. I'm going to leave you this evening with music from the guitar of Dave Spector, recording out of Chicago. Now, I also want to leave you with this great quote from guitar master Taranzo Cannon, who says, "The battlefield reveals your training." You see, if you don't have the right skills, it'll show up when you're under fire. That's true in life as well as in music. End quote. Heartfelt words from a skilled craftsman. What he's saying, what Taranzo is saying is, it's not enough to talk the talk. To be taken seriously in life and in music, you have to walk the walk. I'm Jackie Maddox, Lady J, living my life real, raw, and righteous.

Welcome back. 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It appears that Cohesion, who are the band that was playing underneath me, have cut out, but today is going to be kind of a different spin on MSG Radio. It's going to be dedicated to, like, giving our Minnesota Lynx the juice they need to make the comeback they need in this playoff season. There they are again. Yeah, I don't talk about it a whole lot here on MSG, but a big basketball fan as of this year. Super into it. So, yeah, Lynx need all the good vibes going into game two of round one of the playoff season. And so today is going to be a bunch of tracks to really give our Lynx the juice. And so the way I like to think about it is that everybody who is tapped in is also tapping into the energy to send the good vibes, the focus energy, you know, the cohesion, if you will, to our team who are out in New York playing against the Liberty today. We're going to kick off instead of Cohesion, who are a band off of the big, like, Numero group compilation that's called Purple Snow. It was, like, you know, the big compilation of, like, a bunch of, you know, 94 East, Flight Time era and esque groups that preceded the birth of the Minneapolis sound. Instead of that, though, we're going to actually go back further in time. And this is James Brown with The Payback, because what are we going to get today in New York and the rest of this round one? We're going to get our payback as a Lynx. So here we go.

For those just tuning in, MSG sounding a little different today because we're doing a set dedicated to our Minnesota Lynx, who are in their first round of the playoffs and need a little extra juice from their fans here in the cities. So playing a lot of funk, Minneapolis sound, and other heat for you this hour. Send all the good vibes to our Lynx. This is Prince.

0: Lynx juice to come after the break.
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time, but I'm here to tell you there's something else. The afterworld. A world of never-ending happiness. You can always see the sun. Day or night.

So the Lynx are about to make it go down tonight in Brooklyn, New York City. You know what it is. You listen to MSG Radio, the sound of Umami. It's a special Lynx Juice episode today. Lock in, y'all.

Rock.

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2: From the ocean comes the notion that the real ass lies in rhythm, and the rhythm of vision is a dancer. From the looking comes the seeing. One with real eyes realize the rhythm of vision is a dancer, and when he dance, it's always on the one. Going down, you can see sounds of silence, primal heart.
3: You know who's the one? You know who has the vision? Olivia Miles. This is Parliament with Mr. Wiggles.
4: How do y'all do? I'm Mr. Wiggles the Worm. These are my ladies Giggle and Squirm. Three bionic idiots. Your DJs for the affair, where we'll be getting down and won't be coming up for air. May I have the swim? Mr. Wiggles here saying, may we funk you.
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0: Harmony Road in beautiful downtown Atlantis, where you might see the jellyfish jamming with the salmon. Come face to face with a mouth named Jaws. Freak out with a mermaid named Rita. And meet Mr. Wiggle the Worm.
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0: Oh, Emerald City.

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One slithering idiot. Mr. Wiggles here. Your DJ for the affair. Who will be getting down and won't be coming up for air. So you can leave your nose at home. You might want to rent a blowhole. Oh, that's all good. So let me bait my rap. Go away. This fish tail begins where most fish tails end. With a school of food fish. Playing hooky from school and getting caught. And liking it.

A record machine saying, ooh, papa, do how y'all do. Mr. Wiggles the Worm, saying, this is an underwater story in the fluids of your mind. You're swimming past a clock who has his hand behind its back. On past reality, you ain't looking for a moment. We'll leave a candle in the windows of our conscious mind, and we'll find our way back to the one and time. The motor booty affair, where you can dance underwater and not get wet. Aquadoodle, rhythm. Mr. Wiggles, he on roller skates and a yo-yo, acting a fool, one slithering idiot. These are my ladies, Giggle and Squirms. We are three bionic worms. Your DJ for the affair. And I can do my thing underwater. Coming to you live from number one Bimini Road in the Emerald City. Downtown Atlantis. WFUNK. We funk. We funk. And we funk. And we wiggle. And we funk. Oh! Mr. Wiggles here. Back on the scene with my record machine, so we pop a do. How y'all do? Go wiggle. To all the fish and the fishes, go wiggle. To all the fish and the fishes, go wiggle. Oh, I'm jogging. I'm back on the scene with my record machine, so we pop a do. How y'all do? Go wiggle.

You knew this set was going to end on Cameo Candy. Because what? Today is going to end in a win. In a dub. That's why. Thank you so much for tuning in to this different edition of MSG Radio with me, DJ Shrimp Chips. A set dedicated to our beloved Lynx who are out there fighting the good fight today at Barclays in New York. If you're interested in, listening back or checking out the tracks that were played, you can go to kfai.org/MSGradio. I also must say a huge thank you to everyone who contributed to our fall membership drive that just wrapped up last Friday. We broke 60K. Would still love and appreciate any and all contributions, donations, support as folks are able. It's not too late. You can still pick up some premium swag, t-shirts, mugs, handkerchief, etc. at kfei.org. Tell them MSG Radio sent you. Yeah, and then I'll send you a little gift as a thank you as well. Thank you so much. Thank you so much for listening. Thank you so much for supporting local community radio. And if you're, still tuned in at this point in this set, thank you for supporting the Lynx. Stay well out there and love up on the ones you love. Coming up next is going to be the Spanish Book Club with Right On Radio. I'm DJ Shrimp Chips. I'll catch you back here next week, Tuesday, 6 to 7 p.m., after we emerge victorious from round one. You know that's right. We're winners, guys. The Lynx are winners, despite what the critics may say. All right. Enjoy candy and enjoy in your head replaying the Lynx doing the electric slide to this. See you next week.